0: Jonesy and Amanda.
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2: There's a star politician in Nigeria, 30 years old. 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
2: 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At his inauguration, yes. 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
3: Right.
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5: Hello, I'm Jenny Lenman. Police are seeking witnesses and dashcam footage following yesterday's serious crash at Parowa. It was late in the morning when police were called to the incident. On Range Road, a 71-year-old Goolwa Beach man seriously injured when his Toyota van collided with a Mitsubishi SUV. Five occupants of the SUV suffered non-life-threatening injuries too. If you did witness that incident or have dashcam footage and you haven't yet spoken to police, get in touch with Crime Stoppers. The Shadow Housing Minister says SA needs practical reforms to improve housing affordability. Josh Teague has cited a new report ranking Adelaide among the least affordable housing markets in the world. The Liberal member for Hyson says the state government should expand stamp duty concessions for first home buyers and address workforce shortages in the housing sector.
6: Housing is impossibly unaffordable in South Australia. New builds alone aren't fixing it.
5: Audio thanks to Seven. Police are investigating a break-in and theft at Kanalpin. Investigators say a property on High Street was targeted sometime between the 3rd of April and the 2nd of June. Among the items taken, a washing machine, TV, lawnmower and whippersnipper, a 1992 Holden Commodore parked at the address was also stripped of several parts. Locals across the hills and Fleurieu are among almost 1,000 Aussies recognised in the King's Birthday Honours list. This year's honours recognise contributions across community service, health, literature, music and veteran support. Macclesfield RSL President Dennis Oldenhove receiving an OAM, along with Victor Harbour author William Barry Marsh, Stirling Wool industry figure Robert Mason, Mount Pleasant nurse Genevieve Hebbett and Woodside musician and educator Stuart Connu. The first southern right whale of the season has arrived off the Fleurieu coast. The sighting near Victor Harbour, officially confirmed over the weekend, comes after an earlier whale sighting near Kangaroo Island turned out to be a rare blue whale instead. And sticking with the region, the Fleurieu's best footy stars came together over the weekend. Here's Chris Guscott.
7: The Great Southern Footy League has reclaimed the Pilmore Cup after beating the Southern Footy League by 12 points in their annual interleague clash at Ranella. A lively opening quarter soon led to an arm wrestle for the remainder of the match, with the Great Southern side kicking the only two goals of the final quarter to avenge last year's loss. Wollonga's Dylan Draper was unstoppable up forward and was best on ground, kicking six of the Great Southern's 11 goals. Earlier in the day, the under-17 and under-15 Great Southern boys sides both won thrillers, while the under-17 and seniors women's sides both lost.
5: And that's the latest in local sport and news.
3: Graham Edwards Crash Repairs and Pratt Towing. 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
8: Hi there, I'm Matt McDonald. The government remains hopeful it can avoid a new round of US tariffs being imposed. Australia is facing a new 12.5% levy after the US targeted countries that Trump claims haven't stopped imports linked to forced labour. Trade Minister Don Farrell says he's made our position very clear with his US counterpart.
9: I've expressed to him how absolutely disappointed we are, and said to him that we do not believe that it's appropriate to have Australia classified in this group.
8: Donald Trump claims Israel and Iran are looking to do an immediate ceasefire after 24 hours of missile strikes against each other. Both countries have halted their attacks for now. Trump has posted on social media that final negotiations on peace are proceeding, subject to ignorance or stupidity getting in the way. Consular officials in the Philippines say there are no reports of any Australians being affected by yesterday's massive earthquake. At least 35 people have been confirmed dead and another 200 injured. after the 7.8 magnitude quake struck the country's south. And the nation's pharmacists are pushing for greater powers to prescribe more medications to patients following a trial in some states. They say it will take pressure off GPs as well as the federal budget.
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5: Mostly sunny today, possible shower later tonight and tomorrow morning. A top of 20 degrees today for Murray Bridge, Adelaide and Strathalbyn. 19 the top in Victor Harbour, 18 in Mount Barker and 14 in Mount Lofty. About a degree or so cooler on your Wednesday. And we're in for a partly cloudy Thursday and a shower or two on Friday.
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Don McLean's epic. He coined the phrase, the day the music died, in that one from 71. American Pie, of course, you'd know this. It refers to the tragic plane crash in 1959 that killed early rock and roll icons Buddy Holly, Ritchie Valens and the big bopper, J.P. Richardson. G'day, Jenny here with you after a long weekend off. Feeling well and looking forward to spending the next couple hours with you. It's all about the music. I look forward to keeping you company. You can always reach out if you like on the text line. Yes, I know, we forgot the joke of the day this morning. Oh my goodness. You guys let us know about it when things slip, don't you? But no, we appreciate your messages. 0417 063 963 is how you can reach me. I've got a great live one from Melissa Etheridge on the way for you. We got INXS, Joe Cocker, Roy Orbison, Thin Lizzy and Queen, all the good stuff. Now, this next one is a Grammy Award winner from about 20 years ago, a collaboration between the virtual animated band Gorillaz with De La Soul. It's Feel Good Inc.

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She's a thirsty gal, that Melissa Etheridge. It's a live version of Bring Me Some Water. What a powerhouse vocalist. You are with Jenny at Some More Music Morning. Lovely to be here today. Nice to have a couple of days to sleep in a little bit. No, not everyone's as lucky, but whatever you're up to over the past few days, hope it's been really lovely for you. You can always get some ideas for what to get up to if you head along to our website, 5mu.com.au, click the local tab, which is the far right one, community events, and you'll see there all the things that are coming up over the next few days and on the weekend. On a Tuesday, you can always head along to the Strath Neighbourhood Centre from midday. You can get there a bit earlier too, if you like, for a very affordable community lunch and get to know some new people, perhaps. There's the Van of Hope every Thursday, corner of West Terrace and Bridge Street, Murray Bridge, in the evening from 5pm for a free feed. And then you'll be able to see here there's the Meadows Market on Sunday, and Murray Bridge RSL hosting a karaoke night on Saturday. 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You can submit your community event to if you'd like to put something up there, especially if it's a non-for-profit or a community event.

spent that's of value to people around the region. On your More Music Morning, Roy Orbison and In Excess coming up before it. The King of Covers, it's Joe Cocker. She Came Through the Bathroom Window.

I'm a sucker for that one. I know I'm really into rock music, but there's something just so delightful about a bit of Roy Orbison from the 60s. And g'day to Dan from Selix Beach, listening in on the iHeart app. That's a great choice, because Selix Beach doesn't quite get the FM band. 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We'll be there every time. And Dan says, fun fact, the main singer from Gorillaz, that song from about 20 years ago I played earlier, is Damien Albarn from Blur. There you go. Thanks for sending that through. Hope you're enjoying the music today, guys. Got Billy Idol on the way, bit of Aka Daka and this classic from Thin Lizzy. Boys are back in town, baby.

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Idol's iconic 83 anthem. It's Rebel Yell. Comes from a bottle of Rebel Yell Kentucky Straight Bourbon. Got the idea from a wild party at Ronnie Wood's New York City home. He saw Mick Jagger and Keith Richards casually drinking from a bottle of that bourbon, and he thought, oh, that's great. Got to build a song around it. Why not? Speaking of the Rolling Stones, going to be playing one of their songs in the next 20 or so minutes, talking about them on this day in music history, and Elvis Presley playing some iconic songs live in New York on this day back in 72. Got Billy Thorpe on the way. We've got Huey Lewis and the News and Fleetwood Mac and plenty more after the news. Before that, Akadaka, it's a long way to the top.

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4: Hi there, I'm Matt McDonald. Israel says it's intercepted a missile in the south of the country, believed to have been fired from Yemen. It comes as both Israel and Iran pause their respective strikes against each other, but warn they will not hesitate to restart them. A welcome boost for our farmers, with the government securing more supplies of fertiliser. Another 31,000 tonnes of fertiliser is on its way to Australia. Agriculture Minister Julie Collins says it will allow farmers to get on with their jobs.
5: For the entire growing season, it's now 1.7 million tonnes of urea that has come into Australia. This is really important for our farmers because it provides them with some certainty in uncertain times.
4: Australia will have until July 6 to ask for an exemption from a new wave of US tariffs. The US has proposed a new 12.5% levy on countries that are allegedly still accepting imports of goods made from slave labour. Our government says that's wrong and the tariffs aren't justified. Ongoing financial pressures are being blamed for a big drop in life satisfaction among Aussies. New data shows we're even less happy now than we were during the COVID pandemic. On a scale of 1 to 10, life satisfaction has dipped to 7.1. And Donald Trump has arrived in New York, where he's attending today's NBL Finals game at Madison Square Garden. There is massive security in the Big Apple, with nearby watch parties cancelled.
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4: Brody Majacek is said to be in good spirits after his nasty injury in yesterday's win over the Pies. Majacek spent the night in hospital after hitting his head and neck into the turf at the G. Reece Walsh admits he's glad to be back in the Queensland Origin side for Game 2. After being overlooked for Game 1, Walsh will come off the bench, with Kalen Ponga retaining his spot at fullback. Walsh says he wasn't thinking too much about being recalled to the side.
7: Honestly, I was just worried about playing for the Bronx and trying to put my best foot forward. I think, I wouldn't say I wasn't expecting a call or whatever like that, but I was pleased I got the call from Bill.
4: That's the latest news and sport.
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9: Mostly sunny today, possible shower later tonight and tomorrow morning. A top of 20 degrees today for Murray Bridge, Adelaide and Strathalbyn. 19 the top in Victor Harbour, 18 in Mount Barker and 14 in Mount Lofty. About a degree or so cooler on your Wednesday. And we're in for a partly cloudy Thursday and a shower or two on Friday.
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1: A bit surreal, isn't it? Hearing the King of Rock and Roll perform that Creedence track. It's from Elvis, as recorded at Madison Square Garden, Proud Mary. And it was on this day in 72 that he sold out four consecutive nights at Madison Square Garden, New York, his first run of shows in the city in more than a decade. So a lot of people were very keen to head along. And he drew major celebrity audiences, including John Lennon, George Harrison, David Bowie, Bob Dylan and Art Garfunkel. There is a great live album with that one and several others on it. G'day, Jenny with you. It's a More Music Morning. Got the Rolling Stones coming up. We've got Huey Lewis and the News and Elton John. Before that, love to share a bit more about today in music history. Cyndi Lauper reached number one on the US charts with this one in 1984.

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Then on this day, 1990, MC Hammer dominated the charts with Please Hammer, Don't Hurt Him, which spent 21 consecutive weeks at number one, a record-breaking run at the time, driven by the global hit, you guessed it,

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It just makes you want to touch it. Maybe that's what the idea was with You Can't Touch This. And on the same day that that album was dominating the US charts, Wilson Phillips hit number one with this single. Don't you know?

that group made up of the daughters of Brian Wilson and members of the Mamas and the Papas. And let's bring it back to the 70s. Go full circle. It was on this day in 78, the Rolling Stones released Some Girls, the first album featuring Ronnie Wood as a full-time member. There was a stylistic shift, some disco influences in it, and a couple of the major hits included Miss You and this one, Beast of Burden. 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

0: Huey Lewis wrote the lyrics for If This Is It while lying in his bunk on a tour bus. He was trying to find the right words. It was a little tricky, but he realised that there's some complex interplay in that one of major and minor chords, which he thought symbolised emotional uncertainty. So that sparked the epiphany for the title phrase. Jenny with you on A More Music Morning. Great to be here today. And a reminder, you've got an opportunity to be on the standby list to win $10,000. All you have to do is listen to The Brekkie Show for the nominated cash track, Call Us Back, and you could be on that standby list to win all of that money. This is how it went down this morning with Ab from Murray Bridge. The song was What About Me, Moving Pictures.
1: What's 10 grand going to do for you if you win it?
2: Oh, probably saving for a house.
1: Saving for a house?
2: Yeah.
1: That sounds very responsible.
2: Yeah.
1: Would you buy anything ridiculous?
2: Oh, maybe a couple packs of Kit Kats.
1: Couple of packs of Kit Kats, love it. All right.
0: I can really get behind that, though it would be a lot of Kit Kats. Ab's one of the people who sends through jokes of the day. We appreciate that, Ab. You can be on the standby list too to win $10,000 thanks to Dutton's Mount Barker. They're in Totnes. 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Tomorrow morning we'll let you know on The Brekkie Show what the 10K cash track is. Play a little clip of it, and then when you hear that track being played out at a random point in the morning, give us a buzz on 1-800-018-125. Goo Goo Dolls on the way for you on your More Music Morning. George Michael 2 before it, Fleetwood Mac, Say You Love Me.

on 5NU. Goo Goo Dolls from 99. It's Slide. And it's officially Southern Right Whale season. The first Southern Right of the season was spotted on Saturday, and the experts confirmed that it was indeed a Southern Right. There was a mistaken identity a few weeks back. They thought it was a Southern Right, but it was an even more rare blue whale, which is very exciting. It's been quite a few humpbacks spotted around the region in the past couple of months as well, but now it is Southern Right whale season. The endangered marine mammals migrate each winter to the south coast to rest and socialise, and they raise their calves in the sheltered coastal waters, which is very exciting. And that coincides with the local Whale Fest celebrations, which are on at the moment, a month-long program of experiences inviting people to connect with the magic of the marine world. You can check out the details if you type in Winter Whale Fest into Google, or if you have a chat to someone at the Whale Centre on the South Coast. On your More Music Morning, Midnight Oil coming up. Before it, Elton John with the long version of this classic. It's Tiny Dancer on 5MU. Blue Jean.

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to commemorate the 85 handover of Uluru back to its traditional owners. It's the Dead Heart on 5MU. And that's a wrap on a More Music morning. It's been lovely to be back with you. Looking forward to my voice getting a little bit nicer after having a bit of a lurgy last week. One can dream. Right. Hey, thanks to those of you who've written in. I look forward to hanging out with you tomorrow on the Brekkie Show and or the More Music Morning. Chris Guscott with you this afternoon on Around SA from 1 o'clock. Before that, uninterrupted music from the 80s, starting with Men at Work, Def Leppard and Cold Chisel after the news. I'll leave you with Genesis in 2D.

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4: Hey there, I'm Jackie Lim. Australia has until July 6 to push back against a new round of US tariffs. The state's proposing a 12.5% levy on countries Trump claims haven't done enough to stop goods made through forced labour. The federal government has rejected that, saying the tariffs are unjustified and inconsistent with free trade agreements. Canberra says Australians are losing patience with both sides as the conflict in Iran drags on. And with Iran and Israel firing tit-for-tat strikes overnight, Assistant Foreign Affairs Minister Matt Thistlethwaite told the ABC it's a fragile ceasefire.
5: And we want it to become a permanent ceasefire. Australians are becoming increasingly frustrated with the stop-start nature of this conflict and its ongoing effects on our economy and the international economy.
4: It comes as Donald Trump reveals he warned Israeli PM Benjamin Netanyahu he would be on his own if he continued to strike Iran. Australians are less satisfied with life now than they were during the COVID pandemic. New research by KPMG shows Aussies now rate their life enjoyment a 7.1 out of 10. Virgin Australia's Pets in Cabin service is now launching flights between Adelaide and Melbourne and the Gold Coast. The airline says strong demand is driving the expansion, with over 1,500 pets taking to the skies since October last year. And stars of HBO's House of the Dragon series have hit the red carpet for the season 3 world premiere. Emma Darcy, Matt Smith and Olivia Cooke among the actors who attended at London's Leicester Square. The season will air later this month.
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4: In sport, the Demons, Brody Majacek is said to be in good spirits after being sent to the hospital for scans last night. He had to be stretchered off the ground with an apparent neck injury. A diagnosis has not yet been confirmed by the club, with coach Stephen King saying for now they're giving him space.
7: He might not be up for any visitors at the moment, but I'm sure the boys would want to get around him.
4: And Australia's six-match white ball tour of Bangladesh begins this afternoon after last week's one-day series loss to Pakistan. Mitch Marsh has been ruled out with an ankle injury. That's the latest in news and sport.
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10: Mostly sunny today, possible shower later tonight and tomorrow morning. A top of 20 degrees today for Murray Bridge, Adelaide and Strathalbyn. 19 the top in Victor Harbour, 18 in Mount Barker and 14 in Mount Lofty. About a degree or so cooler on your Wednesday. And we're in for a partly cloudy Thursday and a shower or two on Friday.
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6: Hey there, I'm Jackie Lim. The opposition leader is remaining coy about whether he supports preferencing One Nation at the next election. It comes after Liberal Party President Tony Abbott endorsed a preference deal with Pauline Hanson's party, saying it makes sense. Liberal leader Angus Taylor says they'll do what needs to be done to get a better deal for Australia.
7: People are angry around Australia. I see it all the time. They've had enough of this rotten Labor government that's taking this country in the wrong direction, and we'll work with others to get rid of this rotten Labor government.
6: A Senate inquiry scrutinising the contentious NDIS bill that will pave the way for the biggest cuts ever to the scheme gets underway in Melbourne this afternoon. The disability community has slammed the proposed changes as dangerous. The opposition accusing the government of trying to ram the bill through Parliament with as little scrutiny as possible. There's a push to make Health Star labels compulsory for all packaged food. The Australian Medical Association says it would help people pick healthier options amid the worsening obesity crisis. Right now, the system is voluntary and used on less than half of all products. Aftershocks are expected to continue across the Philippines for days after yesterday's massive earthquake. The 7.8 magnitude quake struck the country's south. The death toll has now risen to 35, with hundreds more injured. And Netflix has revealed more info about the live-action Scooby-Doo Origins series. A small teaser has been released showing the franchise's first ever real dog in the role. The series comes out next year.
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6: In sports, Gains have confirmed Melbourne forward Brody Majacek suffered a fractured neck during a sickening incident in yesterday's win over the Pies. Majacek was stretchered from the field and taken to hospital after hitting his head on the turf. He underwent surgery overnight, with doctors confirming he is up and walking today. And Maroon star Kalyn Ponga has welcomed the addition of Reece Walsh to the Queensland squad. The Broncos fullback will come off the bench in game two, with Ponga retaining the fullback spot. That's the latest in news and sport.
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9: Mostly sunny for the rest of this afternoon. The possibility of a shower later on tonight, however. That's ahead of a partly cloudy day tomorrow, with the chance of showers in the morning, with a top of 19 tomorrow for Murray Bridge, 18 in Strathalbyn, 17 in Adelaide and Victor Harbour, 16 in Mount Barker, and a top of 11 tomorrow for Mount Lofty.
5: Another dose of South Aussie goodness. 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
9: Well, hello, hello, and a very happy Tuesday to you, my friends. I hope you had a splendid long weekend with whatever you got up to, wherever you might have been, however little or much that you got up to. I got up to very little, which was exactly what I was chasing. I think I walked a grand total of 70 steps on Saturday. I sat down on the couch and was the definition of a couch potato. I loved it. got a few errands done and got to see a few places with my wife. It was a lovely weekend for myself. I hope you had a great one too. And if you'd like to tell me about your long weekend or anything else you want to bring to the fold as we talk all things regional South Australia, the number always remains the same, so write it down, save it somewhere. It is 0417 063963. Got some good weather throughout as well. Doesn't always pan out that way for the Geelong weekend. So I'm glad that we're able to get a bit of sunshine for people to get out and about and explore our wonderful regions. Or if you're the type of person like me who would just prefer to explore your shed or your couch, then good for you. Keep in mind that the iHeart app is the only audio streaming app you need, so make sure you download that for free. You can listen to more of What You Love, a wider world of audio to entertainment at your fingertips. But if you just want to listen to this station, type in the station name, press play, that's it. Crystal clear quality wherever you shall be, my friends. Okay, today's program. Interesting statistics from the Australian Bureau of Statistics, pointing out as the headline that we were happier during COVID than we are now. And you can interpret this a variety of different ways. We'll get into some of the specifics. But this should definitely be the wake-up call that comes for governments everywhere. That people are not only choosing to use their satisfaction to turn away from traditional parties where they may be voting politically, but the fact that they've reflected it like this is pretty remarkable. So that's not a regional SA-specific story, but of course it encompasses all of us. So we'll get to that in the last hour with the text line too. A huge deer was seen in Loxton North, and this has prompted local landscape boards and also the Invasive Species Council to now start advising people around the Murray-Mallee region, even the Riverland too, keep an eye out for the sambal deer. And we're going to talk more specifically about this with the senior advocate from the Invasive Species Council. His name is James Johnson. He's going to join us next hour. We'll just get across what you need to know. I'm also going to ask a question in regards to what people's responsibilities and rights are when it comes to invasive species, because it's a text that we get a lot when we talk about this. So we'll dive into that a little bit further in the show too. Within the first hour, an interesting tidbit to pick up from some stats around childcare costs. And there's twofold for regional SA and some of the problems we're going to face here, so we'll get to all of that shortly. But up first, it would appear as if everything I've said about volunteering is wrong. That's according to the latest volunteering report that says that not only are we doing great in South Australia, but young people are flying in terms of them offering their hours for volunteering. So I'm looking forward to diving into this and combing through the stats that would suggest that everything that I hear anecdotally is wrong. So we will get to all of that and more after we start with Toto. This is Hold the Line. Thanks for joining us, my friends, and a very good afternoon to you.

Murray Bridge, Moonta, Moorook, Memory Cove. Around SA.

0: Kiss.
1: It's Around to SA this Tuesday, the 9th of June. It's great to have you as we get our legs underneath us for another edition. And if you'd like to join in the program and have your conversation pieces heard, 0417 063963 is always the number. Write it down, save it, carve it into your furniture, however you choose to remember it. Right, volunteering. Now, if you're a regular listener of this program, you would know that we mention this quite frequently because it does cover a lot of bases for a lot of different issues across the state. But whether you're part of a sporting club, community association, anything that requires volunteers, you would hear me talking about how I anecdotally, and other people have passed this on, saying volunteering, it's getting harder and harder to incentivize people to come and do it. And especially younger people as well, who are typically a bit more time poor, trying to incentivize them to get into volunteering, because I think we all, of course, agree that it is a good thing. It's just times they are a-changing, and I can see, again, anecdotally, a lot of community associations who, they just have an older base of volunteers, which inherently is a problem. All of this is to say that I'm apparently wrong. So, the 2025 South Australian State of Volunteering Report has been released today by the Volunteering South Australian Northern Territory Branch. According to this, 63.7% of South Australians, so nearly two-thirds, gave their time to volunteering over the last year. Now, that doesn't specify whether you gave 5 minutes or a substantial amount of time, so take that with a grain of salt. This stat did blow me off my feet, though. 25 to 34-year-olds are apparently the highest participation rate of all volunteers, followed by 15 to 24-year-olds, which goes completely and utterly against what I've seen and heard, which is pretty remarkable. So, also in terms of time offered as well, volunteers between 25 and 34, they on average contribute about 7.25 hours a week. And it just makes me wonder where we pull this from, whether I could be so misguided in looking out and seeing examples of this that maybe I've just happened to catch the few that are struggling, or I don't quite know how all of this comes together. Now, unfortunately, we couldn't get a hold of anyone from Volunteering SA and Northern Territory to talk through this. I have many questions that I would have loved to ask, so this will be a standalone segment, but I think a good opportunity to have the text line come alive to start the program would be you telling me if you are seeing this where you are. Because again, clearly I'm not looking in the right places. And what I use anecdotally is sporting clubs, for example, where you do have a lot of players who, let's take a footy club, for example, or a netball club, have a lot of players who will be put on a barbecue roster, for example, and to help out around the club. Now, calling that volunteering? Absolutely. I agree with it. But I'm also seeing examples of regional clubs who are being forced to amalgamate and fold because they don't have the volunteers. So they're just clashing with each other. And I'm not quite sure how to perceive all of this because I'm a ones and zeros sort of person. And when I see the data, I believe the data. But it just goes against what I'm hearing and seeing. So any examples, welcome on 0417 063963 because, look, there's a good chance I've just hit upon a couple of bad examples and focused on the negatives and overall we're in a positive position. If that's the case, happy to say that I've been proven wrong on this, but was a real surprise to me to read those stats. I don't really buy into economic value, by the way. You'll see other stats like that flowing around. There's no way of measuring that, so I wouldn't believe that. So the text line's there. Please have your say. I'm looking forward to hearing from you. Whatever walk of life, wherever you are across this gorgeous state of ours, I'd love to hear from you. All right, up next, some interesting stats around childcare, but a fair concern to raise is about how much more you're going to continue to pay for this if the childcare centre even exists at all where you are. So we'll get to that next.
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Yes, welcome back, everyone. Pleasure's all mine to have you. I'm Chris Guscott for Around SA. Some new stats have been released in regards to the cost of having your child go through a childcare centre day on day and the yearly rises within this. Now, you can interpret this two different ways. So the stats that have been released here highlight that regional South Australia, some of the cheapest in the country, it must be said, in regards to putting your child through a standard day and what the average fee per hour is, right? So with the exception of the Northern Territory, the Mid-North is the eighth cheapest place in the country per region to have your child go through a childcare centre. So they say the average rate there is about $10.64. And then you can start moving through and see there's a fair few South Australian regions that feature within the cheapest 20-30, which again shows to show that, look, it's not all bad for us. The bigger question is if you can find a childcare centre, but that's a topic for another time. But between the EP and Southeast, the York Peninsula, Flurio, Kangaroo Island, relatively cheap compared to the rest of the country, well and truly under the average fee. So that's good. One aspect that I do want to focus on, and I think it's a fair point to raise, is that there's been a lot of advocacy to make sure that childcare workers are paid well, or at least paid to what they should be paid, because it's a remarkably important job to have. And we've discussed this in the past to say, when you don't have childcare centres at all in our regions, and there are some places where it is very, very light on, if you don't have that, it forces families to do one of two things, which is mum or dad stays home and then you lose an income that way, or you move out of the town altogether and go to somewhere that actually has a childcare centre so you can put them through so they can work, right? Or figure out a work from home solution. There's a couple of wrinkles to that, but the fact is without a childcare centre in play, there's a loss of productivity there in one way or another. That does negatively affect the region as a whole. You can extrapolate that as much as you want, but it's unfortunately a fact. And you see that in different pockets of regional SA where it's harder to find some than others. With all of this in mind, what you want to do is incentivize people to come in and work in childcare so then they start their centres or go work in others. You have more staff on hand, then you can have more kids in there, etc.

0: subsequently, because of course they need to charge more to pay for the employees that they have, who will be then paid more to do their job. The growth per year is what I'm looking at. And there are a few regions that were under what you would call ballpark for inflation, but there are a couple that really did rise quite significantly. So talking about the Fleurieu and Kangaroo Island again, the growth of that was almost 9% year on year. The Outback, almost 9% as well. You got the Barossa, it's about 6%, and the most expensive regional area to do that with. And it interests me that over time, what I think might happen is, with all of the other cost of living pressures that we're under, and I'll talk more explicitly about this later on in the program with this happiness index and measure that's been done by the ABS, but the fact that there are so many cost pressures on at the moment, this is a watch to see what childcare fees are going to look like over the next couple of years, when families can seldom afford to have price rises in this type of field. And you can say, look, Mid-North, let's take the cheapest example. $10.64 an hour, let's say they're there for 8 hours, that puts you at about $85, right? That's cheap compared to other places, but that's still $85 a day for however many days you're having your child go through childcare, right? That's not something to just brush away from the budget. And then if you want to add 7% here, 9% here, keep those rates going up and those fees going up, then in a couple of years' time, what you've done is added 20% to that, right? And then now it's costing you $12 an hour. Almost $13 an hour, even in the cheapest instance. And then you're just adding it on. So just something to keep in mind. You can go to the advertiser page and you can run through the stats yourself or whatever region you might be listening to me from. But just something to keep in mind and a fair point to raise, that it's all well and good that we make sure that childcare workers are paid adequately, but somebody has to pay for that, and that will be you. So 0417 063 963 is our number. Intrigued to hear your thoughts on that or anything else we bring to the fold on Around SA.
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Love that one from Chris Isaak. It's Wicked Game here on 5MU, where, of course, we play better music and we play more of it. Chris Guscott here with you as Around SA is continuing, and you know I'm going to point you to the website, so you should already be there and have a good look at everything that I'm going to point you towards. And we always start with the local news. Jenny Lindman does a great job, of course, through the bulletins in the morning, but if you happen to miss anything or just want to read it at any time, you can go to 5mu.com.au. Local news articles that are there. King's Birthday Honours, of course. You can read about all of the locals who managed to pick up a nomination of some description and, of course, all extremely worthy winners of that. On a more serious note, five taken to hospital after a parallel crash. This looked rather nasty, and continuing to follow up on the conditions of those people, but you can read about all of that and plenty of other things too. I'll have an interleague wrap-up a little later on too at 5mu.com.au. And whilst you go and have a read, Survivor and Eye of the Tiger, 5MU and Around SA.

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1: On a warm summer's evening, on a train bound for nowhere, I met up with a gambler. We were both too tired to sleep, so we took turns

0: Yes, thank you everybody for your company as we continue to move through this edition of Around SA. And we have the 2 p.m. news, sport and weather up first. Get you across what you need to know there. And then within the next hour, Sam Baldea. Something to keep an eye on if you're listening to me around the Murray Mallee or even the Riverland, as there was an enormous deer that was spotted. And there's a good reason why this is being talked about. We're going to be joined by Invasive Species Council Senior Advocate James Johnson to talk further about, well, what needs to be done in this particular instance. And even further still, people's rights and responsibilities in regards to this as well. So we'll get to all of that and plenty more after the break.
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2: 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There is no other hotel in Helidon, so we couldn't shut it down. It was the hub of the town, so it stayed open and we kept working.
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8: 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We'll come to you.
9: Graham Edwards Crash Repairs and Pratt Towing. National News now.
10: Hey there, I'm Jackie Lim. Both Iran and Israel are warning each other they're willing to resume their strikes after agreeing to down weapons following a request from Donald Trump. It comes as mediator Pakistan insists a peace deal between Iran and the US is imminent, while Assistant Foreign Affairs Minister Matt Thistlethwaite told the ABC Australians want the conflict to stop.
11: They're paying for it at the petrol bowser. It's starting to flow through to household items, particularly food and groceries. We just think that enough is enough.
10: The federal government's bracing for a fight with unions over changes to the NDIS, the ACTU demanding Labor ditch plans to restrict NDIS access to those who are also receiving workers' comp. Liberal leader Angus Taylor says they want to see a sustainable system, and right now that's not happening.
12: And that's why we've supported an inquiry to make sure the legislation that comes to the Parliament for a vote in the end in the Senate is legislation that will deliver a sustainable outcome. That's what we want to see.
10: That parliamentary inquiry into the changes getting underway in Melbourne this afternoon. The presidents of all 18 AFL clubs are meeting today with the proposed new Tassie Stadium top of the agenda. It's after an independent review slammed both the Tasmanian government and the league over the cost and insistence the new venue must be built for the Devils to be granted the AFL's 19th licence. And The Voice is set for a major shake-up with a fresh panel of big-name mentors for the new season. Tones and I will join as a fifth coach alongside Melanie C, Richard Marks, Ronan Keating and Kate Miller-Heike.
13: 5MU Sport.
10: In sport, scans have confirmed Melbourne's Brodie Miocek suffered a neck fracture during the D's win over Collingwood yesterday. The 33-year-old had surgery last night, the club confirming he's up and walking today. Ben Stokes could be in danger of losing the England captaincy after another nightclub incident. Harry Brook expected to lead the Poms for the second test at the Oval next week. And the Dolphins have confirmed Trey Fuller isn't going anywhere, the fullback inking a 12-month contract extension. That's the latest in news and sport.
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4: 5MU weather update.
0: Mostly sunny for the rest of this afternoon. The possibility of a shower later on tonight, however. That's ahead of a partly cloudy day tomorrow with the chance of showers in the morning with a top of 19 tomorrow for Murray Bridge, 18 in Strathalbyn, 17 in Adelaide and Victor Harbour, 16 in Mount Barker, and a top of 11 tomorrow for Mount Lofty.
4: 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That's regional South Australia. 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
0: Tenacity and perseverance are two good things to have in life. There's no doubt about that. However, an important thing to have in life as well is an understanding of when to quit when you're behind. And if things just aren't going your way or you've put yourself in a bad position, it's just best to just understand that the situation isn't going to improve. A Louisiana man, he has been pulled over by authorities on the suspicion of driving under the influence. Now, wasn't a great deal of suspicion that had to be done. He drove into a concrete wall, blew out his tyre and was limping down the road. So they said, okay, something's clearly wrong here. Got the man out of the car. He is impaired. He decides, what better way for me to get out of this than make a run for it? Jumps over the bridge and lands into a river. Now, he initially evades police, but they catch up with him eventually. He then flees a second time into a swampy area, as it's described in this article. It's there that he's attacked by an alligator. Now, he sustains injuries to both his arms, but miraculously manages to get out of the swamp and then still goes on to evade police. Like, just take the hint, mate. You are not going very well here. You're not going to run forever. And the fact that you got attacked by an alligator means he should probably just concede defeat. And he was then eventually arrested. This was the second time he's been caught doing this, so now this is a sizable penalty that's coming his way. But just have the self-awareness to understand things are not going to get better. Just save your energy. So, there you go. The fact that he wasn't killed is remarkable. 0417 063 963. That's our text line, and it's great to have you as always. Within this hour of the program, we're talking about deer, more specifically a sambal deer that was spotted in Loxton North. So we're going to get to what that means and also speak to Invasive Species Council Senior Advocate in James Johnson. That's all to come after we start with our two ups at two, and we'll get you going with a bit of Darryl Braithwaite. And as the days go by, thanks for joining us, everyone. And a very good afternoon to you.

0: Yes, that's Sherbet, and how's that? And it's part of our Two Ups at Two on this Tuesday afternoon edition of Around SA. Chris Guscott here with you. Hopefully you're having a lovely one as you ease back into the working week, or if you're choosing to elongate your long weekend even further, all power to you. Everyone can use the text line, whatever stage of the week you're at, on 0417 063 963. Right, we're talking about the sambar deer today. And the reason why we're doing that is that a rather large one was spotted in Loxton North, which has caused significant concern for a lot of people. Now, this is a very rare feral deer. So the fact that this has popped up at all is a surprise. Not necessarily that it's in one place or another, but this now means, as we broadcast to the Riverland, Murray Mallee, Murraylands, it's a good idea for you to keep an eye out for this particular type of deer. And they're quite easy to spot because this particular one is 1.6 metres tall and 300 kilos. Things are not to be messed with, to say the least. And I'm far from an expert in animals, but when I had the opportunity to go to Japan and walk through the deer parks, they were lovely little things that would come up to you, maybe up to your hip. This one, not so much. And understandably, and jokes aside, poses quite a significant threat to horticulture because this deer will do as it pleases. It will be a real threat to road users as well as anybody that encounters them. So it is remarkably important that you are keeping somewhat of a distance. It leads me to a question that we get indirectly on our text line from time to time when we talk about invasive species of any form, is what are my rights and responsibilities in regards to this? And I'm hoping that James Johnson will be able to shed some light on this. He's the Invasive Species Council Senior Advocate. And every time that we do discuss this, people say, well, okay, so I have a firearms license, for example, but there are some that I can go after and there are others that I can't. There are other people who say, well, should I get a firearms license for the sole purpose of maybe one type of invasive species, for example, maybe not another, but whatever's relevant to your region and your property. There are people saying, well, maybe I should, but is this handled by the government? Because, I mean, they have roo shooting campaigns and they have all different types of initiatives that they have in place, or do I just leave it to the government? So I know there's a few questions still lying around in regards to this. And if you're able to shed some light yourself, of course, the text line's always there, but I'll dive into this with Jane Johnston next. The important thing to know in regards to the sambar deer that we're about to talk about, Feral Scan is the app that you need to download. And I know there's an app for everything. I know even I'm saying that I'm almost 32 and it does get irritating, but Feral Scan app is a good one for you to immediately report these sightings. Any data that you can give to the landscape boards, for example, is remarkably important. You can also just give them a call if you prefer to do that. The local landscape board in this instance is the Murraylands and Riverland one. That's 858-01800. So many different ways to report it. Make sure you do that. Please, for the love of all that's holy, do not approach a deer that is that enormous. You will most likely come off second best. Text line's there. Make sure you use that. We'll get James Johnson in next.
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0: Thank you for your company and for joining us on Around to SA this Tuesday, the 9th of June. Chris Guscott here with you. Invasive Species Council sounding the alarm after there was a sambar deer that was spotted in Loxton North. Kind enough to join us to talk further about this, Senior Advocate at the Invasive Species Council, James Johnson, joins us. How are we today, James?
1: Yeah, good. Thanks, Chris. Thanks for having me.
0: My pleasure. Thank you for taking a few moments. So, this goes without saying if you see the dimensions of the sambar deer, but there's a pretty good reason why we're pointing out that these deer are roaming around, because they are rare and they are quite large.
1: They are very large. Yes, we have essentially a feral deer. Yes, you're right, spotted in North Loxton up there, but they are almost cow-sized.
0: Well, so, yeah, so it's a good idea not to approach them, right?
1: Absolutely. They are quite a timid breed of deer, but it is unfortunate that somebody probably has come over the border and released it for, you know, wanting to hunt it or something like that. And it's really unfortunate because they do so much damage to our local environment and agriculture. But most importantly, it's a huge community safety risk. These deer are massive and cause a huge safety risk on our roads if they dart out into traffic and that sort of thing.
0: Mm. One thing that does get routinely brought up on our text line when we discuss invasive species of any form is people's responsibilities and rights in regards to seeing invasive species of any kind. When we talk about sambar deer specifically here, if you are to spot one and you are a gun owner with a license, do you

0: into your own hands as long as you've got the right caliber rifle. Particularly for Sambo, you need a large rifle to be able to do that. Alternatively, you can actually report the sighting to the Murray Lands and Riverlands Landscape Board, or you can use the Feral Scan app, which allows you to report it, and that will pass that on to the Landscape Board themselves.
1: Mm. More broadly speaking, South Australia is doing a pretty good job in regards to invasive species, and the most recent state budget, there was funding going towards feral cat eradication, Kangaroo Island. From your perspective within the council, because I know, of course, you oversee Australia and all of the states within that, of course, but South Australia's efforts as a whole, how do you perceive it?
0: Yeah, absolutely. So just to stay on the deer for the moment, we are leading the nation on deer eradication, and it's fantastic that we're doing so. We're going to be the first jurisdiction to completely get rid of them, and it's really unfortunate that somebody has popped over the border, probably from Victoria or New South Wales, and released one, particularly an area where deer are pretty much eradicated. There's only a few in the Riverland. So, it's really disappointing that somebody has done this. Such a shame, because the local community out there has been really diligent with reporting and eradicating these deer. To have somebody to just release one, really disappointing.
1: Mm. And finally, just speaking to the threat that this might have more broadly if this isn't taken care of. So when we talk about just a sporadic instance of an invasive species being anywhere, how long does that typically take to become a larger problem than maybe what it is right now, which is one or two deer running around? But how long does it take typically to become a problem in a region?
0: Yeah, absolutely. Look, deer can breed quite quickly, and you actually have to successfully eradicate deer, you need to knock down the population by at least 40% every single year, or else their populations just immediately bounce back, and you've put all that effort in for no reason. So it's really important that governments get out ahead of issues before they establish a population and then become more of a problem. We're really lucky in South Australia that we are at the point where we can eradicate deer, because if you're in Victoria or if you're in New South Wales, eradication is a lot harder just because their populations of deer are so much greater. But we are lucky that we're able to have a population number and density that we can knock them down and really strive for that eradication.
1: Mm. Well, very enlightening. I appreciate you taking a few moments to talk to us about it. From the Invasive Species Council, Senior Advocate James Johnson. Thanks for your time, James.
0: Thank you for having me.
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0: That's a great one from Mondo Rock, and it's part of your Two Ups at Two here on 5MU, where we play better music and we play more of it. Thanks for listening to Around SA. Chris Guscott here with you. Thanks for listening in throughout the full day as well here on 5MU, and there's plenty of reasons for you to listen in the morning, of course. Adam and Jenny, 6 to 9, fantastic program, and even more incentive comes in the form of the 10K cash tracks, which again, if you haven't joined us for this, we're now a week and a bit in. All you have to do is listen for the cash track of the day, which Adam will tell you about plenty of times throughout the morning. And then once you hear it in full, you call in on 1-800-018-125. And then if you get on air, you put on the standby list. So take a listen this morning. One of our favourite jokesters, an ad from Murray Bridge, gets on the list.
1: What's 10 grand going to do for you if you win it?
2: Oh, probably saving for a house.
1: Saving for a house?
2: Yeah.
1: That sounds very responsible.
2: Yeah.
1: Would you buy anything ridiculous?
2: Oh, maybe a couple of packs of Kit Kats.
1: Love it. All right.
0: Reckon you could get a few packs of Kit Kats for $10,000. But I love that answer. Of course, your opportunity to win tomorrow. It starts from 6. So make sure you're listening in and being a part of the 10K cash tracks. It's all thanks to our friends at Dunton's Mount Barker. They're at 23 Mount Barker Road, Totness. 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All right, let me get you back to the Two Ups at Two now. How about some Queen? This is Fat Bottom Girls.

0: Port Lincoln to Port Pirie to Port Elliot to...
1: How many ports do we have in South Australia?
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1: Really?
0: Around SA.

0: Yes, thank you everybody for your company as we continue to navigate this Tuesday afternoon edition of Around SA. And I don't think there's a better time for you to put the kettle on, get yourself a big cup of coffee or tea, and ease into the last hour of my program and the second half of your afternoon. And within the last hour of Around SA, we always dive headfirst into the text line. I appreciate all of your correspondence. We'll get into that soon. And if you'd like to join, make sure you make it quick, but you've still got time. 0417 063963. Also within this last hour, and to speak more broadly outside of regional SA, Australian Bureau of Statistics have put together quite a remarkable set of data which has found that people are less happy now than they were in the pandemic. Which I think if there's ever a warning shot to fire for anyone at federal politics, it has to be that. So we'll get to all of that and more soon.
1: Music makes you...
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3: 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It's great.
1: Makes you feel like you want to...
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1: Better music and more of it. 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I know.

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6: Afternoon, roads are really good for the run home today. The freeway working well. We're accident breakdown free if you're heading down Main South Road to Normanville today. Do have some works at Goulwood look out for. Port Elliot Road near Halden Road and bits like Woodside for works. Ongarbringa Valley Road near Riverview Road. 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
8: Hey there, I'm Jackie Lim. The Trade Minister insists Australia has made its feelings about proposed new US tariffs very clear. It comes as modelling shows the new 12.5% levy would leave Aussie exporters $1.6 billion a year worse off. Don Farrell says they haven't given up hope we can avoid them.
9: The final decision has not yet been made by the American administration. That will be some weeks away. In the intervening period, we'll be processing our argument.
8: Household confidence has dropped back to 50-year lows with that cut to the fuel excise providing only temporary relief. According to the latest Westpac Consumer Sentiment Survey, homeowners have also been unsettled by falling property prices. Experts tipping a near 0% chance of a rate hike at next week's RBA meeting. There's a push to make Health Star ratings mandatory on all packaged food. Health experts say the labels could help tackle Australia's growing obesity crisis by guiding shoppers toward healthier choices. The ratings are currently voluntary but used on fewer than half of products found on shelves. Food regulators are now considering the change with a final decision expected next year. Another 31,000 tonnes of fertiliser has been secured for our nation's farmers, the government also getting its hands on another 50 million litres of diesel. And a famous songwriter has been stabbed to death in London. 35-year-old Tale Riley, who worked with Dua Lipa, Britney Spears and Zendaya, was found critically injured and died at the scene. London police say three people have been arrested on suspicion of murder.
7: 5MU Sport.
8: In sport, the Demons have confirmed Brody Majacek fractured his neck in yesterday's clash with the Pies. The forward came down hard on his head in a marking contest with former teammate Billy Frampton in the second quarter. He remains in hospital after having surgery last night. And the Spurs are right back in the NBA Finals Series after beating the Knicks in Game 3, 115-111, but New York still hold a 2-1 series lead ahead of Game 4 on Thursday. That's the latest in news and sport.
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5: Mostly sunny for the rest of this afternoon. The possibility of a shower later on tonight, however. That's ahead of a partly cloudy day tomorrow with the chance of showers in the morning with a top of 19 tomorrow for Murray Bridge, 18 in Strathalbyn, 17 in Adelaide and Victor Harbour, 16 in Mount Barker, and a top of 11 tomorrow for Mount Lofty.
4: River, beaches, deserts and islands. We've got it all. 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
5: The CSIRO have finally tackled one of the biggest issues facing each and every one of us day on day. Now, there have been studies conducted in the past about this, but they're not definitive. This one gets us closer. It's not perfect, but it gets us closer to figuring an answer to a question that I am sure you've thought about at some point in your life, wherever you may be listening to, whoever you are. CSIRO, I should say, have dived into how many times you should be farting in a day. Now, previous to this, the expectation was between 5 and 20, which is quite a wide range. Through this, they found nearly 80% of the participants who took part in this recorded between 2 and 7 daily episodes, is what they're calling them. The average was 5, and the median, which is the 50% mark within a data set, 3.8. Which means if you're in that 2 to 7 range, you can call yourself relatively normal. Now, there's a few limitations to this study. You had to self-report on a map, so there were some days where people just plain forgot. Of course, people are asleep and they would be farting a bit as well, so we don't know how that is reflected. And the fact that people had to sign up for this means you would either have to have a curiosity about it, or you think that you're either lower or higher than maybe what the average is. So we don't know definitively where this sits. But between 2 and 7 is a much more accurate range than 5 to 20. Now, this leads me to a dangerous question. Does that seem high or low to you? Because if you ask either of those questions, you expose yourself as either someone who's worried that you're not farting at all, or maybe you're just going way too much. I don't know. I'm not going to tip my hand. But, yeah, there you go. That's the science, at least at this stage anyway. You can interpret that how you please and reflect upon your own life. 0417 063 963 is the text line. Thanks for those who have joined in and been a part of it. We'll dive into your thoughts, feelings, musings, suggestions and others in a few moments' time. And within this hour too, not regional SA specific, but it does affect all of us. Apparently, we are less happy in 2025 than we were in the pandemic. Which, if there's an alarm bell to be rung at any level of politics, it has to be that. So we'll get to it all after we start with Boston and more than a feeling. Thanks for joining us, everyone. And a very good afternoon to you.

0: Yes, thank you everybody for your company as we continue to navigate this Tuesday afternoon. Hand in hand, heart in heart, and of course, text line to host or something like that. 0417 063 963. I'll work on it. Thoughts, feelings, musings, suggestions, and other. Bring them to the fold via the text line, and of course, we can continue the conversations in regards to this. Right, just quickly, last hour on the program talking about the sambar deer, which has been picked up. There was a photo of one in Loxton North. This thing is absolutely enormous, and of course, that's prompted not only the local landscape board, but also the Invasive Species Council to say we need to make sure we're on top of these types of threats early, because South Australia has done a very, very good job with this and is in far better position than other states. But they say once they start getting set, that's a real problem, so we need to act immediately on this. So if you are in the Murraylands, Riverland, Murray Mallee area, keep an eye out. And like I said right at the start, it's pretty hard to miss them. They're 1.6 metres tall and over 300 kilos, which leads us to a text from Mitch. He says, I was working over in New South Wales and saw one of these in person. I thought it was a horse at first. Yeah, it's rather terrifying. So yes, the advice is don't go near it. You will cause harm to yourself. These are big animals. But yes, Feral Scan app, you can get in contact with the landscape board, or as was specified by James Johnson, if you are a landowner, you are able to take matters into your own hands, however you see fit. Right. The topics from the text line go to the first hour of the program, which is the volunteering report, which I have to admit really caught me off guard. All I see anecdotally and looking around is seeing like footy clubs, for example, who are saying we have to amalgamate because we don't have the volunteers in place, or other community organisations, progress associations, who say our volunteer base is ageing and there's more and more pressure being put on the people who are choosing to hang around. That is in complete opposites to the volunteering report that's been released today by Volunteering SA and Northern Territory, which has found that not only do 64% of South Australians volunteer at some point throughout the year, but apparently, according to this, younger people are by far and away the most likely to volunteer. Just to run through the stats again. So volunteers between 25 and 34, they on average contribute about 7.5 hours a week of volunteering. Highest participation rate of all volunteers was amongst those between 25 and 34 as well, closely followed by 15 to 24-year-olds. And I have to admit, that stunned me. So I like to believe data when I see it, so it's really at odds with what I have heard anecdotally in some particular pockets, so we were talking about that. So, for starters, on the text line, Craig from Strath says, elderly volunteer 20 hours a week to get pension. That's in the lead up to the pension, I should add. So if you're on JobSeeker between 55 and 67, but you haven't quite gotten to the pension age yet, you can volunteer for what they say is approximately 15 hours a week. You get the activity approved, and it's part of your mutual obligation requirement, which I think is a good system to employ. But yes, that's in the lead up to getting to a pension age. It still doesn't explain the 15 to 35-year-olds who apparently all volunteer, which, again, I just don't see. Also, on the text line, this is Bruce. He says, hi, Chris. Hi, Bruce. Lovely to talk to you. He says, a lot of my experience around a footy club is that when families are involved, younger people are more likely to follow. The older people need to set an example for the younger kids that that is what is good for the community. The more we can do that, the more younger people will volunteer. Well, you make a terrific point. Clearly, that must be what's happening. And I'm at a loss as to how I can be at such a disconnect to this. There's a possibility I'm definitely wrong. But, I found this really interesting. So I appreciate your messages. Keep telling me. Younger people, wherever you are they volunteering? Because clearly the data says yes. But some of the things I've said say no. So, yeah, I'm at odds. And finally, unrelated to what we've been talking about today, but I'm sure this might be a question that you have thought of over the years or months or days or hours of listening to me. And this comes from Cherie. She says, hi, Chris. Love your show. Thank you, Cherie. Appreciate you sending in a nice message that way. She says, you often alternate between the Eastern States pronunciation of chance or chance and the South Australian version. I hope you have noticed that in the past. I have noticed this in the past, Shireen. I'm glad you bring this up so I can address this to everybody. So I've lived in South Australia for 30 and a half of my near 32 years on Earth, right? However, the first commercial radio job I got was in Northern Victoria in Swan Hill at a station called 3SH. And understandably there, they wanted me to sound like I was Victorian. So it got beaten out of me fairly quickly, my chances and dances and moving into chance and dance. And the big one for me was, so there was a town right on the edge of our reporting area called, so it's called Castlemaine over in Victoria. We would say Castlemaine because we're normal human beings. However, it was Castlemaine. So all of these little things and just the diction and just trying to sound like I was Victorian, all of that then ends up bleeding over into where we are now, which is I genuinely alternate without thinking about it. So some days I'll be a chance guy, some days I'll be a chance guy. I hope it doesn't matter. I can understand it would be a little annoying to people, but yes, I do know it. I can't control it. That's the best way to put it. 0417 063963. Any text at all, you can send them in. Appreciate your company on Around SA.
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0: I think it easily applies to us. Australian Bureau of Statistics have been conducting widespread surveys across the country and have been, at certain points in time, gauging how happy people are. Now, happiness can take on a variety of different forms and it means different things to different people, so take this with a grain of salt if you so please. However, by asking the same questions every time, you can of course just get a benchmark as to how things are tracking. The Australian Bureau of Statistics did this during the pandemic in 2020, and they found that people, 7.2 out of 10 on average. As of last year, midway through last year, and keep in mind this is before anything that's happened this year, interest rate rises, the war over in Iran, which has affected all of the oil prices and everything that's come along with that too. Our happiness is 7.1. Now, you can call that an insignificant change if you so please. But the fact that people are more willing to say, if I had the choice and I could think about whether I was happier here nor there, I would go back to the pandemic, I think that goes to show you where we all currently sit. And a lot of this is centered around money. Because a lot of the rationale that's been given behind this data is that, well, with the pandemic, it was, we're all in this together. We're waiting for the end point and we're being resilient in the circumstances in which we've been given. And I would say there was a bit of novelty to it as well. It's a very unusual event, of course, on the scale of which it was. So I think people were making do with what they had. And you get through and you could take the opportunity to, you know, get on your Zoom or your Skype calls. I know I did that with my friends and I had a blast. It was just, it was an unusual situation. It didn't affect me personally, my work environment, but it's just everything was a little bit different and a little bit strange. Now, as we look upon 2025, people are as financially stressed as they've ever been. Cost of living has been biting everybody for years now. And a lot of the reasons that they've given as to why people might be unhappier now is because, well, there doesn't seem to be much of an insight in place. So people are less optimistic about what the future might hold. I find that all very interesting and amazing. And again, take it with a grain of salt if you so please. However, I think this has to be one of the most important data sets that's been released for one reason only. And that if you want to point to how people are genuinely feeling across the country, you don't have to look at the opinion polls, which of course are very skewed as to where they were 12 to 18 months ago. I think that goes without saying. You don't have to look at any of that. You just have to look at people saying we are less happy now than we were in the middle of the pandemic when everybody was worried and stressed and trying to think about what the next move was and getting anxious out of all of that. The fact that, those two comparison points has to tell you that we have to do something a bit different now, don't we? I think it just brings all of this into perspective, which I found absolutely amazing. So 0417 063963. I hope you've had the opportunity to at least hear about that today or see it at some point. If you haven't, go and have a read. ABC put that together. It's a really interesting article and alarming, to say the least. It's around SA.
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5: Good afternoon. It's accident and breakdown free at the moment through the Murrayland, South Coast and the Hills. Also Adelaide Road at Manham Road in all directions and outbound Port Elliot Road as you head towards Goolwa Beach. Ongoing works, Callington on the freeway near Callington Road 40 inbound and both ways Mount Barker, Flaxley Road near Wellington Road. 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

Matchbox 20 and Push here on 5MU, where we play better music and we play more of it. It's nearly time for me to say goodbye, farewell, the whole kit and caboodle, because Jonesy and Amanda are following me, and they'll do that after the 4pm news, sport and weather. 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I know you've heard that a million times, but it's the truth. It's cliche for a reason. If you need a helping hand figuring out where to go for any of your business, goods, services, needs, Fast Find Business Directory is very handy. So there's a full list. You can go through A to Z if you so please. You can sort by keywords. You can go by the categories of goods or services that you're after. As long as you're shopping local, that's all that matters. It's a good place to start. And keep in mind as well, if you hear an ad, like you get in halfway during an ad and you go, yeah, that is interesting, but I missed a detail or two, you can go to our website and you can get all the details that you need there as well. So very handy reference point. 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So make sure you familiarise yourself with everything that's on offer. All right, Hall & Oates now and Maneater. One of their best, and that's certainly saying something. We'll wrap up around SA in a moment.

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Yes, thank you everybody for your company. Wherever you've chosen to join me from, whatever you might have been doing, I hope the rest of your afternoon will hopefully be even better. As I now say farewell and hand you over to Jonesy and Amanda, who will be able to then take you through till 7. Christian O'Connell after that, and then 80s at 8 with Shane. And I'm, of course, then back tomorrow. And we're already up to a Wednesday, which, of course, means the midweek mind games, which it does feel a little different on a four-day week, calling it the midweek mind games. But the quiz is still the same. A handful of questions to hopefully knock some of the dust out of the cogs of your mind and sharpen you up a little as you come out of the long weekend and maybe need a little bit of a rev up. So all of that is to come and start at 1 o'clock, and I'm looking forward to having your company then. So goodbye for now. Have a splendid evening, of course. Please stay safe on the roads. We'll talk tomorrow.

0: it's Christian from the Christian O'Connell Show. 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Tracy, you brought this place really to turn it into a family home.
1: Yes, winding down. Gary had eye issues and I'd been diagnosed with MS, so it was to wind down a little bit. There is no other hotel in Helidon, so we couldn't shut it down. It was the hub of the town, so it stayed open and we kept working.
0: Which is why we're choosing your pub to give the ultimate reno to.
1: Wow, thank you so much.
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10: Roads are accident and breakdown free at the moment through the Murrayland, South Coast and the Hills. Looking good, Adelaide Road at Manham Road in all directions. Ongoing works continuing this afternoon. Mount Barker, Flaxley Road near Wellington Road, 40 both ways. And inbound Callington on the freeway near Callington Road. 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
12: Hey there, I'm Jackie Lim. New Liberal President Tony Abbott is set to tour the country to boost support for the struggling opposition. Abbott says it'll take time to win over voters, with the coalition trailing in the polls. He's also left the door open to the possibility of working with One Nation, backing preference deals as a practical strategy. PM Anthony Albanese taking aim at what he called the Liberal One Nationals.
13: The problem for Angus Taylor is that if he tries to out One Nation, then they become indistinguishable and people more and more will go towards what they see.

0: as the real thing.
1: Donald Trump's warning Israel they'll be on their own if the attacks on Iran continue. Both countries have paused their strikes and talks are continuing to reach a peace deal. The US president reportedly growing increasingly frustrated with the Israeli leader, who has said Israel has a right to defend itself. Household confidence in Australia has fallen towards historic lows. That's according to the latest Westpac data, which shows consumer sentiment is among the weakest in its 50-year history, with cost of living pressures biting hard. A temporary fuel excise cut has offered only brief relief, while falling house price expectations are unsettling homeowners. All 18 AFL club presidents are meeting ahead of tonight's Hall of Fame. They're expected to confront the league over the new Tassie Stadium, which is being labelled an economic disaster. And it was a horror fest at the box office over the weekend. The top flick was Scary Movie ahead of Obsession, while Back Rooms came in at number 3.
2: 5MU Sport.
1: In sport, the Lions could be boosted by the return of Eric Hipwood in Sunday's clash with the Tigers in Hobart. The forward has been out for 9 months, recovering from a second knee injury. Brisbane co-captain Harris Andrews says Eric ignites their team.
3: He's so reliable as a teammate. He's a guy that, you know, really connects the play well. He's a really important part of our forward line, and it's great to have him back.
1: And Australia is taking on Bangladesh in the first one-dayer of the three-game series in Dhaka. The visitors won the toss and elected to bowl. That's the latest in news and sport.
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5: Mostly sunny for the rest of this afternoon. The possibility of a shower later on tonight, however. That's ahead of a partly cloudy day tomorrow with the chance of showers in the morning, with a top of 19 tomorrow for Murray Bridge, 18 in Strathalbyn, 17 in Adelaide and Victor Harbour, 16 in Mount Barker, and a top of 11 tomorrow for Mount Lofty.
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8: 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Hello, Wiggles.
9: 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Yeah, personal friend.
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12: 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That's what the J stands for.
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17: It's showtime.
18: Top of the afternoon to you, Amanda. How are you today?
15: I'm okay. I have one of those injuries, or a thing that happens a lot. It's maybe run down, and it's so annoyingly painful. It's a mouth ulcer.
18: Ooh.
15: And I think what's happened, I was biting the inside of my cheek when I was asleep. And since then, the last 2 days, every time I've eaten anything, I've bitten it again.
18: Yeah. I was eating a banh mi on the weekend, and I chomped into my lip because the banh mi was so good that I chomped into my lip.
15: And got an ulcer?
18: But that lump thing. But that's not an ulcer. That's just an injury, a mouth injury,
15: But it's the same thing then, if that then becomes an ulcer.
18: Mm-hmm.
15: And I've been putting that stuff, SM33.
18: Good
15: which
18: stuff.
15: Is the most exquisite pain in the history of the universe.
18: Can I just say this to the SM33 people? You need a good applicator stuff on.
15: I was using a cotton bud, but it just wasn't good enough. Then I used my finger. It sticks to the finger rather than going on the wound.
18: What, would it kill you to put a little pipette in there? A pipette.
15: Maybe a pipette. Because you can get the gel or there's a liquid.
18: Gel. What are you, baby?
15: Oh, I use the gel one. Do you use the liquid one? Because there's liquid. But once again, if you're putting that on a cotton bud, it absorbs most of it before it gets there.
18: And then you've got cotton bud mouth.
15: That's the thing. Cotton-eyed mouth.
18: They're going to get a pipette.
15: Or I'll tell you what also works. Apparently Vegemite. Yeah. A dab of we've got some in the cupboard. A dab of Vegemite. Mm-hmm. Seals it up because it's so exquisitely
18: painful. You know what I heard works?
15: Oh, salt and vinegar chips? Yeah, why don't I do that?
18: No, cat food. I heard if you
15: does
18: get
15: it,
18: cat
15: Brendan?
18: Food, I heard urine and cat food.
15: Really? That's my law firm.
18: That's what I heard.
15: Oh, okay. Well, I'll try that, shall I?
18: Do you want to rest your instrument and I'll do all the talking
15: today?
18: No,
15: I can talk. Just can't eat, which is annoying. Actually, I can eat. I'm just hurt.
18: And I saw you munching a banana. Didn't seem to have any trouble with that. Jim, am I right? How did your soccer go?
7: Yeah, good. We got one win, one draw, so happy with that.
18: Oh, well, that's pretty good, isn't it?
15: Yeah, it came out on
18: top. Did you get much game time?
7: Yeah, I'm a starter.
15: Jonesy doesn't know what those words mean.
7: I'm in the starting 11.
18: Oh, you're in the... Yeah. Gee, that's better than I was. Never a starter.
15: You were a reserve orange peeler.
18: I wish to have peeled the oranges.
15: There was one week where we were in charge of the oranges and the boys were playing rugby when they were smaller. And Harley hadn't checked an email that said we're in charge of the oranges. The awful panic at halftime. He went and bought, what was it, Lucozade.
18: Right. Not Lucozade.
15: No, what was it called?
18: Got a cold. Gatorade.
15: Gatorade. Right. He bought Gatorade for all the kids. We had to remortgage the house. And every week the other parents said, oh, great. Now they all want Gatorade.
18: What a professional side. We have an action-packed show today. We've got Instagram make its return. I still can't get over Friday.
15: So close.
18: We've
15: got Tin Hat Tuesday, yep. So please put your tin hats on. We're going to take your conspiracy theories.
18: I forgot about that because we missed out on Monday. It's Tin Hat Tuesday. And we can't do anything till we do the Fast Five. Today we have $250 cash.
15: As our prize.
18: For you.
15: Give us a call.
18: You can always register jonesyandamanda.com.au. 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

0: Hello there, it's Jonesy and Amanda across Australia driving you home. It's Tuesday, the 9th of June. I get confused because we had the public holiday. Not everyone had a public holiday.
1: I think most of Australia did.
0: Most of Australia, but now I'm confused because tonight is bin night. Had to feed the fish in the pond. I forgot about feeding the fish in the pond because they were all pressed at the glass as I was walking up the driveway and they were looking at me.
1: What day is your fish feeding
0: Tuesday's
1: day?
0: Tuesday's fish feeding day.
1: Throw like, chunks of meat? How big are those fish?
0: I'm like a Bond villain. Oh, Mr. Bond, I expect
1: I
0: you
1: need
0: to
1: feed the orcas.
0: Feed you on a Tuesday. Can't have him hanging around all week anyway. I'm a bit confused, like you are, no doubt.
1: I'm not confused. I know exactly what's going on.
0: Of course you do.
1: Tin Hat Tuesday, here we go.
0: Fast Five time.
2: How fast can this thing go?
3: Faster than the speed of light.
4: Jonesy and Amanda's.
5: Fast Five.
0: And here you are negotiating a mouth ulcer as well. Perhaps we can ask Travis of Dramana about his cure for a mouth ulcer.
1: Have you got any remedies?
6: Not really.
1: Do you ever get
6: salt water?
1: Do you ever get salt water? Actually, salt water.
0: Mm-hmm.
1: Actually, that's a great idea. Salt water and warm water with a bit of salt dissolved in it, swished around the mouth.
0: Yep.
1: Thank you, Travis. Excellent.
0: My late father-in-law, his cure for everything was salt water.
1: Was it? Yeah, even mate. If you had salt in your eyes?
0: Yep.
1: Put some salt water in.
0: You know what'll fix your eyes?
1: I've got an open wound. Put some salt in it. Travis, here's question one for you. Who's the main hobbit hero of the Lord of the Rings?
6: Lord of the Rings, hero, Frodo?
1: Yeah, Frodo Baggins.
0: Yeah.
1: Ball Baggins, as I like to call him.
0: Really? I
1: didn't
0: know
1: that. First time ever I've called him that, but I like to.
0: Let's play the not-so-secret sound, Travis.
1: Duh. Travis, what is this sound?
0: Is that your weekend, Amanda?
1: Sounds like that. Sounds sus.
6: Can I hear that again,
1: Yes, Harry? You can.
6: Drum kit? I don't know.
1: No, it's not.
0: Sounds like you're firing up the glass barbecue.
1: That's what it sounds druggish, but it's not.
0: Sonia is in the Shire.
1: Hello, Sonia.
7: Hello.
1: Would you like to hear it? Would you like to hear it again?
0: Very well.
7: Oh, yes, please.
1: Here it is. They're not lighting a drug situation.
0: The glass barbecue.
1: What is it? What's that sound?
7: Oh, my gosh. I have no idea.
1: Yeah, might be some clues because it doesn't sound.
0: Okay.
1: The clicking is more of the giveaway. Let's hear it again. From here.
0: Would you like to have a crack play the Fast Five?
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0: Hello, it's Jonesy and Amanda. This is getting us further away from the sun. The sun is...
1: How fast can this thing go?
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2: Fast, fine.
4: And within that, we have a subset known as the not-so-secret sound. Okay, duh. Sometimes radio can be dumb and this is it.
0: I live for this.
4: Okay, we've got Ray in Langwarrin. Hello, Ray.
5: Hey, how are you?
4: Very well. Ray, we're playing the not-so-secret sound. What's this sound?
5: I think I'm going to have to run with a gas cooktop.
4: It's a gas cooktop.
0: It's not someone on the glass barbecue.
4: No, it's not.
0: Rick Allen, known as the Thunder God, is the one-armed drummer for which rock band? Do you know this, Ray, off the top of your head?
4: We've got multiple choice if
5: Def
4: you
5: Leopard.
4: Don't.
0: There it is. You don't
4: know
0: that.
4: But you know it.
0: You know, and really the story behind that is such a good story.
4: How did
0: you know,
4: he lose it? A good story.
0: Up until when he lost his arm in a horrible car accident. But the rest of the band said, we're not playing on anymore until we can sort this out. And he came up with an incredible mechanism so he can play the drums.
4: Question four here for you. Another musical question.
0: Eek!
4: Just giving this answer away. John Williams is one of the most accomplished people in which creative profession? Yeah.
0: What do you think, Ray?
5: I've got to go with music.
4: Yes.
0: Well, come on. What would you say he would be, Ray?
5: I'd say, composer.
4: He's a composer and a conductor. Yeah. He's done some of the really big themes of our lives.
0: Okay, I can do. I'll do them, and you see if you can guess.
4: Okay.
0: Dun, dun, dun, dun, dun, dun.
4: Star Wars. He did Star Wars. Oh wow! Right.
0: Okay. What about? Dun, dun, dun, dun. Dun, dun, dun, dun, dun, dun, dun,
4: keep going, Brendan. I think that might be Jaws.
0: I'm having fun with this. Okay, what about this one? See if you can get this one. Dun, dun, dun, dun, dun, dun, dun.
4: Thunderbirds.
0: No. It's Indiana Jones, you fool. What about this one? Dun, dun, dun, dun, dun, dun, dun, dun.
4: Is that Aladdin?
0: No. That's Jurassic Park.
4: Oh, yes, of course.
0: Okay, what about this one? No, actually, I don't know this one. Harry Potter. How does Harry Potter go, right?
6: Crazy tasty.
0: You're not going to take this seriously.
4: Are you up to question five now,
0: Ray? Here we go, Ray. $250 for you.
4: The most recent Formula One Grand Prix was held in which location?
5: Monaco.
4: You've done it, Ray.
0: Congratulations. What's the controversy that happened with Kim K or one of the Kardashians?
4: I'll tell you. I'm hooking you through. Kim Kardashian, who's going out with Lewis Hamilton, broke a couple of etiquette breaches. She split a breaches.
0: Congratulations to you, Ray. You have won the jam pack. You will find inside $250 cash. It's like how we used to pay off corrupt coppers in the 80s.
5: Well, thank you very much.
4: Won't be in a brown paper bag on your doorstep.
0: We'll put it in like a Visa card or something, Ray, so it's all tickety-boo, as they say. Thank you for playing.
5: Thanks so much.
0: If you would like to play, jonesyandamanda.com.au. We'll do it again at the same time tomorrow.
4: And yes, coming up, we will be discussing Kim Kardashian at the recent Monaco.
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8: It is accident and breakdown free at the moment through the Murrayland, South Coast and the Hills. Also Adelaide Road at Manham Road in all directions. Ongoing works continuing this afternoon. Callington on the freeway near Callington Road, 40 inbound. And both ways, Mount Barker, Flaxley Road near Wellington Road. 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
1: We love seeing our Aussie counterparts do amazing things in Hollywood. And our next guest, Martin Dingwall, is no exception. This powerhouse actor has gone all the way to the high deserts of Utah to film his latest project. It's called This Bloody Country. No electricity, no running water, just coyotes and dust. That is commitment. He plays a hardened Aussie guide protecting pioneers in a brilliant new frontier drama. Martin Dingwall, hello.
0: Give it up for him.
2: Well, that sounds like a movie I'd like to do. I didn't know about it.
0: You should get on this. It sounds good.
2: Sorry, firstly, hello, Jonesy. Hello, Amanda.
1: Hi,
0: hi there,
1: how
0: Martin.
1: Are you?
0: I know that
2: so
0: it's
2: good
0: all
2: to see you guys again.
0: Well, we haven't seen you since what, the Nowhere Men, the Nothing Men?
2: The Nothing Men, probably about more than a decade ago.
0: That was a, by the way, that was a great movie. If you get
2: still
0: a chance.
2: It's a great movie. I'm just releasing it actually in the next 2-3 months in Australia because it never got released.
0: Well, it never came

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9: Roads are accident and breakdown free at the moment through the Murrayland, South Coast and the Hills. Also Adelaide Road at Manham Road in all directions. Ongoing works continuing this afternoon. Callington on the freeway near Callington Road 40 inbound and both ways Mount Barker on Flaxley Road near Wellington Road. 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
10: Hey there, I'm Jackie Lim. Anthony Albanese has taken aim at the opposition parties, saying they're becoming indistinguishable. It follows Liberal leader Angus Taylor refusing to rule out a deal with One Nation at the next election. The Prime Minister says they've fallen so far.
11: Well, John Howard used to put One Nation last. It says something about how right-wing the Liberal One National parties have become. Three right-wing parties, all with a very common agenda.
10: Meantime, Labor MPs insist there's nothing wrong with asking supporters for donations. The party has been urging people on social media to cough up $27 to help them stop the surging popularity of One Nation. A US military helicopter has gone down near the Strait of Hormuz. President Donald Trump confirming it went down on Monday local time, but no one was injured. It's still unclear what caused the incident, whether it was shot down or encountered another problem. Investigations are now underway. The value of Aussie homes continues to rise. According to the ABS, the total value of Australia's residential dwellings rose 2.5% in the March quarter to $12.8 trillion. There's a push to make Health Star labels compulsory for all packaged food. The Australian Medical Association says it would help people pick healthier options amid the worsening obesity crisis. Right now, the system is voluntary and used on less than half of all products. And more than 60 barbecues galore stores will shut up shop nationwide after the retailer failed to find a buyer. Around 500 staff have been impacted.
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10: In sport, the Matildas are back in action tonight. They'll be out for revenge on Mexico in Sydney, having lost the first game 1-0 on Saturday in Newcastle. Scans have confirmed Demons forward Brody Majacek suffered a fractured neck during a sickening incident in yesterday's win over the Pies. He underwent surgery last night and is reportedly in good spirits. And it's a black tie affair for the AFL tonight. The 2026 Hall of Fame is being held at the Crown in Melbourne. Inductees have to have been retired at least 5 years to be considered. That's the latest in news and sport.
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13: Mostly sunny for the rest of this afternoon. The possibility of a shower later on tonight, however. That's ahead of a partly cloudy day tomorrow with the chance of showers in the morning, with a top of 19 tomorrow for Murray Bridge, 18 in Strathalbyn, 17 in Adelaide and Victor Harbour, 16 in Mount Barker, and a top of 11 tomorrow for Mount Lofty.
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18: 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Bad, bad Amanda.
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26: It's showtime.
8: I managed to catch Soylent Green as people.
19: Well, for those who've just joined us, you don't have to give that backstory now.
8: The movie Soylent Green, it was Charlton Heston's apocalyptic worlds that he was living in. And Soylent Green has us in the year of 2022. This was made in 1973. And in 2022, the elites run the world. Have a listen to how crazy this is. The elites run the world. And excess people, New York City, for example, has 40 million people. When, you know, these days it only has 8.8 million, but it's got 40 million people. So what do you do with those excess people?
19: Eat them!
8: And as Charlton Heston, at the end, he is a detective, and he finds out that Soylent Green is indeed people.
20: You gotta tell him Soylent Green is people! We gotta stop him somehow!
19: These ages, you'd get a food influencer who says how delicious it is, and people would be lining up around the block.
8: That's as if taking him off to the Mensa. And then the kids are around, and we started watching Jaws, the first Jaws, and then Jaws 2.
19: Surely they've seen it too.
8: They've seen Jaws before, but it's a cinematic masterpiece.
19: On your TV at home.
8: It's just great to watch. It's a great movie to watch. Although that shark's a bit of a misogyno in Jaws 2. In the first one, it kind of indiscriminately munches everyone. In the second one, it seems to just eat the women.
19: Was it because it called for more bikini scenes?
8: I guess so, but, you know, it does beg a belief. And then the ignominy, I thought, let's watch Jaws 3. Do you remember Jaws 3?
19: Is that with Michael Caine?
8: That was Jaws 4, The Revenge.
19: No, Michael Caine's Palimony film.
8: But the ignominy was I had to pay for Jaws 3 and Jaws 4.
19: And you did.
8: I think actually Michael Caine paid for Jaws 4. Do yourself a favour. Coming up, I've just found some fully sick history that you'll enjoy.
19: I hope so.
8: It involves a cesspit and a bunch of knights falling into it.
19: Well, I think you've just told us the story.
8: Well, you want some bricks of detail, I'm sure.
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2: Roads are accident and breakdown free at the moment through the Murrayland, South Coast and the Hills. Also Adelaide Road at Manham Road in all directions. Ongoing works continuing this afternoon. Callington on the freeway near Callington Road 40 inbound and both ways Mount Barker on Flaxley Road near Wellington Road. 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
4: Got that final check of your roads for your Tuesday night. Some good news for you. It is a hassle-free run at the moment through the Murrayland South Coast and the hills. Works continuing tomorrow, though. Callington on the freeway near Callington Road, 40 inbound, and both ways Mount Parker, Flaxley Road near Wellington Road. 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
5: Hey there, I'm Jackie Lim. The Prime Minister has been asked if he's got any concerns about the Liberal leader stopping short of ruling out a preference deal with One Nation. Angus Taylor saying he'll do whatever it takes to win the next election, but Anthony Albanese says that may backfire.
6: The Liberal One National Party, indistinguishable these days. The problem for Angus Taylor is that if he tries to out One Nation, then they become indistinguishable and people more and more will go towards what they see as the real thing.
5: It comes as former PM Tony Abbott announces he's hitting the road to shore up support for the struggling Liberal Party. The new Liberal president says rebuilding confidence will take some time. A Senate inquiry kicked off in Melbourne today, scrutinising the contentious NDIS bill that would pave the way for the biggest cuts ever to the scheme. The disability community slamming the changes, calling them dangerous. A Somali referee has been denied entry into the US ahead of the World Cup. Omar Artin was turned back at Miami Airport despite being selected to officiate, with border officials citing vetting concerns. FIFA has now confirmed he'll miss the tournament. The incident comes as other teams, including former Socceroos coach Graham Arnold's Iraq, also report delays and issues entering the country. And Aussie musician G Flip has revealed a huge boom in their career after a 2025 song was featured in the hit series Off Campus. Track Bed on Fire boosting the LA-based singer's global popularity, with streams reportedly through the roof and their manager's phone ringing off the hook. Filming for season two of the show is already underway.
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5: In sport, Collingwood defender Billy Frampton has been hit with a 3-game ban for his tackle on Brody Majacek, which left the 33-year-old with a fractured neck. The match review officer charging Frampton with rough conduct, grading the incident as careless, severe impact and high contact. Majacek underwent surgery overnight, with doctors confirming he's up and walking today. And the home court advantage has failed to help the Knicks win Game 3 of the NBA Finals Series. New York going down to the Spurs by 4, but the Knicks still lead the best of 7 series 2-1. That's the latest in news and sport.
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2: 5MU Weather Update.
13: Mostly sunny for the rest of this afternoon. The possibility of a shower later on tonight, however. That's ahead of a partly cloudy day tomorrow with the chance of showers in the morning with a top of 19 tomorrow for Murray Bridge, 18 in Strathalbyn, 17 in Adelaide and Victor Harbour, 16 in Mount Barker, and a top of 11 tomorrow for Mount Lofty.
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26: All this long weekend, I just thought about Instagram on Friday. What about Rob of Tassie? Rob of Tassie, he's a nurse. He's unemployed at the moment. He won the $1,000 in Instagram. Got there. Then he put it all on the line, double or nothing, for the bonus question.
27: 6 seconds to answer this question.
26: Here we go.
27: What number is the latest iPhone released by Apple?
28: I think it's the 18, I think.
27: Oh, bugger! It's the 17.
28: 17.
27: Oh,
28: 17.
26: Mark. And I call him Rob.
27: Which is more of an enigma, you think?
26: Mark, we want to look after you. We're going to try and get you some employment or help you out.
27: But we couldn't, give you the $2,000 because that's how it goes. It is double or nothing. There's no consolation prize.
26: She's a cruel, cruel mistress.
27: Isn't she just?
26: The old Instagram. But that is coming up if you would like to play, jonesyandamanda.com.au.
27: But next we're going to put pizza crust to the whip poll.
26: Okay.
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0: Hi there, it's Josie DeMander driving you home this Tuesday afternoon.
1: I do a lot of little mini crosswords on my phone. There's a mini from the New York Times and a midi from the New York Times. I know you think of a midi as a beer, but no. One of the clues was this. Part of pizza that roughly 20% of people don't eat, according to YouGov polling.
0: Crust.
1: Crust. I got it right. But I was surprised by that.
0: You have got it wrong before. You said precious metal, starting with G, finishes with D.
1: And there were four letters. Couldn't do it.
0: It's a gold?
1: Yeah, I know. I'm better at them than I used to be. But what I thought was interesting, so they said 20% of people don't eat this crust. According to YouGov polling, I thought, well, who's YouGov? Mm-hmm. YouGov is an international internet-based market research and data analytic firm based in the UK that they operate in Europe, North America, Middle East, Asia Pacific. And they said that 80% said that they ate the crust. Actually, it was 79%.
0: Mm-hmm.
1: 19% no, and 2% said they weren't sure if they ate the crust of the pizza.
0: I eat the box.
1: So that's interesting, isn't it? Yeah. Do you eat the crust of a pizza?
0: It depends what the catering situation is.
1: Tell me what you mean.
0: If someone's over-catered, there's a lot of pizza there, I won't eat the crust because you know there's plenty to go around. But if someone's under-catered and bought two large pizzas for a large group, you know, there's not enough pizza to go around. You're only going to get at best two slices. So then I would eat the crust.
1: Right. If you're going to get four slices, you'll eat up to the crust and abandon the crust.
0: If someone goes nuts, like I've got a Maltese mate, he always orders too much pizza. So I just take a bite out of each one, pretty much.
1: And then other people get served some.
0: That's true. You get one of those Domino's deals where you get 50 pizzas for $2. And
1: but what about some of those restaurants you go to where they do like, you know, homemade pizza, but the filling, the toppings, stop about 4 centimetres short of the edge and it's all crust. I might as well stay at home and eat some stale bread.
0: Yeah.
1: I'm just not going to chomp that.
0: How does the pizza franchise crust go?
1: Well, you have to ask them. Maybe they're only doing the crusts, like the top of the muffin.
0: This
1: just
0: could be a thing.
1: Just the crust. I'm intrigued by this, though.
0: Do you eat the crust?
1: I think I do, but if it is one of those pizzas where the filling doesn't go to the end, I'm not just going to eat the dry bread.
0: Ryan?
2: Yes, I'm a crust lover.
1: Are you? Do you start at the crust and go the other way?
2: Look, I experiment with my pizza on occasion, but I enjoy the crust.
0: Are you freebasing
1: I enjoy
0: pepperoni
1: the crust.
0: Again?
1: Okay, Professor.
0: What about those stuffed crusts? How good are they with the cheese and stuff?
1: Why don't you just inject yourself
0: with a heart attack, right? You know what this sounds like?
1: A whip pole?
0: Yeah. An immediate snapshot of what the community thinks on any given subject today. Pizza crust to eat or not to
1: eat. We'd like to know your thoughts.
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1: No, it's I don't drink coffee. It's my fault.
0: Oh, Samantha.
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2: 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Capital, and you don't drink coffee.
1: Samantha, I know, I'm a weirdo.
2: You're a weirdo. No, Samantha, you're great. You had a red hot go.
0: Thank you, Samantha.
1: Thank you so much for having me.
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0: Coming up next, rumours over the weekend about Nick Cannon. He's an American TV host, most famous as Mariah Carey's ex-husband.
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0: Christian O'Connell Show. Christian, signs your note. Over the long weekend, we cleaned out the filing cabinet.
1: People still have filing cabinets.
0: Oh my word, that's the news there.
2: We've got one.
1: What have you got in there?
2: Just like a little squat one. It's great. It's got all our insurance, our car rego, paid bills.
1: Oh, mine are just somewhere in my emails.
2: School reports.
0: No, that's chaos. No, you need...
1: I'll just search it when I need it.
0: No, you won't though.
2: Take you for ages.
1: Wait, so you've actually got like your insurance details printed out?
2: Everything.
0: Yes, yeah, it's
1: in a filing cabinet.
0: Yes.
1: How often do you need it?
0: Oh, quite
2: you'd be
0: a lot.
2: Surprised.
0: Yeah, and then it's all easy not going through emails.
2: Yeah.
1: No, that's crazy. I didn't even know they still existed.
0: Hey, that system, my friend, has worked for decades.
2: Yeah, centuries.
0: Very, very, very well. I like to have a hard copy of it.
2: Yeah, same.
0: You see less and less now, though. People, it's only very old people that go on a plane with a printed off ticket. Yes. When I'm behind them, I go, oh, bless. You must be 1,000 years old. What was it like living in a cave, sir? You see them unfolding it. You know, it's always been folded into four pieces.
2: See, I still like a paper bill. Don't be emailing my invoice or bills.
1: No,
2: you send it in snail mail, thank you.
0: No, I'm the same. It gets lost in that inbox.
2: Yes.
1: Wow.
2: Yeah, easy to miss.
0: Hard copy.
1: Hard
0: copy.
2: Put it in my hand.
0: This is a generational thing, Rio. We didn't grow up with that. We grew up in a generation of hard copy. Yes. Hard times and hard copy.
1: What do you do with the bill after you've...
2: Put it in the filing cabinet when it's paid for.
1: Wow.
0: Yeah. I bet there's a lot of people right now who still has the filing cabinet system like Pat and I? The younger gen like Rio, you didn't grow up like that. We've seen our parents have that filing cabinet. Mm. Ours, my wife, has even got labels.
1: Yeah, my parents have that
0: insurance, like the medical things, even like the pet insurance, all that kind of stuff. They've even got their own folder. The pets have their own. Larry's got a passport.
2: What?
0: Yeah.
2: Did you have to get a passport? What?
0: Larry, the cat, has got a passport. I think our dog has as well.
1: What?
2: Really?
1: What?
0: He's from Queensland. We got him during lockdown.
2: And they have to have a passport?
0: Yes, I think because so he could travel.
2: Wow.
0: But open it up. His original name's in there, Mufasa, whatever it is. He's got his big name. But there's no photo of him.
2: Oh.
0: It's like, what's the point of having a passport?
2: Yeah.
0: Someone could steal Larry's identity. They don't even need a head. Christian, sign your note. When you go to a different brand new shopping centre and you check out the map, as soon as you get to know where all the toilet locations are. That's wrong, Linda. Natalie, Christian, sign your note. You do not bounce out bed anymore. You need to do the safety roll, one leg over. Slowly ease yourself up. Then sit for a moment to identify what injury you may have sustained during the night. Christian, sign your note. Keeping track of how much hair you lose in the shower.
2: Oh.
0: Was it more than yesterday? Was it surprisingly light? Was it concerningly heavy? And why? Christian, we thought of you the other day. We were out for a walk. We approached this neighbour to ask who their fence guy was because we love their fencing so much on our morning walk. You must give me that person's details. Who is your fencing guy? Who did this? A beautiful bit of fencing, this. Christian, I have a filing cabinet. Where does Rio keep his birth certificate and important papers? Where are they?
1: I'll tell you what, they are in my mum's filing cabinet.
0: See, there you go, little Sonny.
1: Well, do they have digital birth certificates now or is it physical?
2: That's a good question.
0: Still need a physical one for an actual any procedure, such as getting a mortgage or opening up a bank account. Such
1: you don't need a birth certificate to open a bank account.
0: Okay, you don't know how money laundering works. Okay, I'm talking to a child. Well, I'm a man.
1: You don't need
0: I've
1: a birth
0: seen
1: certificate.
0: Stuff. You don't know how many bank accounts I've opened up, son. I've opened up more bank accounts. You've had hot dinners. Maybe your mummy opened your one up.
1: Excuse me.
0: Have you got a little saver passbook?
1: All you need is a passport, maybe a Medicare card.
0: There you go. And what are these? Forms of ID.
2: Yeah.
0: Where do you keep all your passports? I've got a folder for that.
1: Yeah. You got a folder for your passports.
0: Yes.
1: No, mine's just in my top drawer.
2: Oh, no.
0: Ooh, chaos. No. Chaos there. Christian, my husband insists on having not one but two filing cabinets. All for different folders for different things. Yeah. Christian, as an adult, before you wake up, make sure everything is packed, ready for work the night before.
2: Mm-hmm. Yes.
0: I've been known to forget things at work. I always have to double check before leaving home now. Christian, I'm 30. It's not just older people that like the paper ticket. I like the hard copy. Wow, I just thought it was much older people that like to do that.
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0: Dharma.
1: Yes. Yes. Do you remember the good days?
2: The heydays. Are we really giving that person, Baba Dharma, a $500 Holy Moly gift card?
0: It's honestly one of the best ones all year.
1: What? You can't say that.
0: That's incredible.
1: What? That's serial Baba killer. Dharma. Oh, my word. Scenes.
0: Papa
1: Scenes.
0: Dharma.
1: This is not Cornhole. All right, that's your winner today. That's the Christian O'Connell Show for today. We are back tomorrow with What Are the Odds? 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We've got 16 days to give that pub of theirs the ultimate makeover. 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
11: You're on the 80s at 8. Shane Bryan with you. Welcome to the show. Coming up tonight, we go back to June 1987 for Chart Tuesday and a bit of a New Zealand invasion with Noiseworks and John Stevens. Battling it out against another New Zealander, Dave Dobbin. We'll take a look at the charts here and also overseas, and also a little bit of a trip down memory lane with Kylie and Jason. Yes, they were just about to break out. But right now, let's kick it off with Mel and Kim. This is Respectable. It did get to number one eventually, but unfortunately, not the number one this week. You're on the 80s at 8. Respectable.

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0: victory would be ashes in our mouth. 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
1: You're on the 80s at 8. Shane Bryan with you as we go back to June 1987 for Chart Tuesday. And that was Shona Lang with Glad I'm Not a Kennedy, her biggest international hit in Australia. It climbed all the way to number two on the charts, just missing the top spot. And a very clever one lyrically as well, using the Kennedy family name as a symbol of fame, privilege and pressure, and flipping it into a statement about being happy to be out of the spotlight, which ironically put her straight into the spotlight. Yes, it did. Now it's time to take a look at the big songs over in the US and the UK. Let's kick off with the United States. U2 came in at number five with or Without You. Coming in at number four was Christa Berg with Lady in Red. One of the biggest ballads of the decade. It peaked at number three in the US. Coming in at number three this week in June 1987, Lisa Lisa and Cult Jam with Head to Toe. Atlantic Star with Always came in at number two. And Kim Wilde came in at number one with You Keep Me Hanging On.

0: Of course, it was a Supremes classic reworked into Kim's own synth pop sound, and it became Kim Wilde's only US number one song. Now let's head to the UK, where the number five song was Jack Mix 2 with Mirage. It was a bit of a club-style mega mix. Coming in at number four, the very controversial George Michael, I Want Your Sex. It was so controversial at the time that some radio stations refused to play it, but it still debuted in the top five. Coming in at number three was Nothing's Gonna Stop Us Now, Starship. Number two was Hold Me Now by Johnny Logan. Fresh off winning Eurovision 1987, that would have helped him in the charts for sure. And the number one song was Whitney Houston, I Want to Dance with Somebody. Whitney absolutely dominated globally. A multi-week UK number one. She was multi-weeks in number one in Australia as well. One of her signature tracks that actually made her an absolute superstar of the 80s. She became the defining voice of the 80s. We've got Whitney Houston coming up very shortly right here on the 80s at 8. Don't go anywhere.
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2: Yes, winding down. Gary had eye issues and I'd been diagnosed with MS, so it was to wind down a little bit. There is no other hotel in Helidon, so we couldn't shut it down. It was the hub of the town, so it stayed open and we kept working.
1: Which is why we're choosing your pub to give the ultimate reno to.
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0: We go back and have a look at the history of Ice House, or as they were known originally, Flowers. That's tomorrow night on the 80s at 8. 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

0: There's no better feeling than hearing your favourite song on the radio. Turn it up and sing it out loud. Like your favourites from the 80s. The big hits from the 70s. You make me feel like dancing. Wanna dance the night away. And a few more songs that you know and love.
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0: 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It's the Criterion Hotel Tracy. 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
1: Yes, winding down, Gary had eye issues and I'd been diagnosed with MS, so it was to wind down a little bit. There is no other hotel in Helidon, so we couldn't shut it down. It was the hub of the town, so it stayed open and we kept working.
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1: Wow, thank you so much.
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1: Independence, One Nation as Liberals. 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One Nation of Liberals are essentially taking the same voters. 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They don't have to toe anybody's line. And the Liberal Party as well, which is still very much going to be figuring out over the next 4 years what it is. 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

0: Christian O'Connell Show. How was your long weekend? Tell us all about it. Three word, long weekend. I think everyone knew it was going to be a very special Big Freeze game. The first one after Neil Danaher dying 2 weeks ago. I thought it was an incredible day yesterday. I think they all did such an amazing job. Neil Danaher, one inspiration as an Australian. You know, his charity fight, MND, raised over $120 million.
1: Wow.
0: Right? Since he got diagnosed 12 years ago. Just an example of how to live a life with service. An incredible story, Neil Danaher, and his family as well. If you saw it yesterday and the work that his daughter, Beck, has been doing as well with Neil over the years and is still doing now. And then to see the Big Freeze yesterday, the weather was beautiful. It's a fantastic game. And then Andy Lee almost killed Bluey in front of all those children. Thousands of children almost saw Bluey drown. Are you happy, Andy Lee? What's going on? It's just, and also look like Andy Lee almost had to be rescued. It's like struggling for a bit when he went down the slide into that freezing cold water. I thought it was amazing. And then what an amazing story. So at a fundraiser before the game at the MCG, a couple from Queensland donated $40 million.
1: Holy moly.
0: What an incredibly insane story.
1: $40 million?
0: Yes. To sort of function beforehand. $40 million.
1: Astonishing.
0: Had they had a couple of wines? Yeah. And they just thought, you know, I was going to do 10 or 20, but sod it, you know? Let's do $40 million.
2: I remember my dad came home from a charity auction once with a signed, framed photo of George Gregan, but it's not exactly a $40 million donation. That was
0: still pretty amazing,
2: still
0: though.
2: Pretty amazing.
0: Still pretty amazing. What is your three-word long weekend, Ria?
2: Mine is distracted by footy. So my partner, Will, has gone over to Europe. So he's in London at the moment. I've got the house to myself. I didn't leave the house, actually, the whole 3 days. I didn't go past the front gate. Oh,
0: that's so good.
2: Incredible.
0: I warned you Friday. It's frightening when partners go away, men go feral.
2: Yes, it's true.
0: Within minutes.
2: I've become a hermit.
0: Yeah.
2: And so we
0: And I'm guessing food was brought into you, Uber Eats?
2: Food was brought into me, yes. Yeah, food was not made.
0: Once we had decided to have Maccas on Friday, it broke the seal.
2: No. That's true.
0: The feralness begun.
2: It was the first domino to fall. And so I organised to have a chat with him Saturday night, our time, which was London morning. Mm. Unfortunately, it was right at the end of a very thrilling Swans match when they were playing St Kilda. And so I had to do a very dangerous game talking to him because I had to kind of have the phone up in the same eye line as the game, so I could have one eye on the game whilst also.
0: But he's trying to think, since he last saw in just 3 days, you've gone boss-eyed. Paul Rio, who's developed some sort of eye conditioned.
2: Another one. And so I thought I was getting away with it, but then he could actually see the reflection of the game in the background. He goes, "Are you watching the Swans game?" I go, no, because I can see it in the window behind you. I tried a few like early wrap-ups. I was like, "Oh yeah, great. Well, you must be wanting to get out."
0: Oh, the jet lag's a nightmare. Don't waste time worrying about me. Boring work stuff to get to. Have a great time, a European adventure.
2: And you know when you're doing that thing where you're only really half listening? That's crazy.
0: No.
2: Yeah, it's crazy. No way.
0: Because you're not really just repeating bits of what they've just said.
2: Oh. You're just mirroring back. Oh,
0: there you go.
2: No.
0: Wait, that was a sad bit. I saw someone die yesterday.
2: Yes. But all's well that ends well because the Swannies won right at the death.
0: Crazy game. All right, we're going to take a break. When we come back, your three-word long weekend. What did you get up to?
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0: Christian O'Connell Show. The other thing I thought, which was beautiful about the big freeze yesterday for MND, was the Jai Arrow doing the coin toss. Mm. What a really, really beautiful gesture. I thought it was an incredible moment as well. Could see Max Gorn actually tearing up as well, just the moment. I thought it was fantastic. My three-word weekend, actually, is World Cup fever. I love a World Cup. I was 9 when I first remember falling in love with the World Cup. That would have been the 1982 World Cup in Spain. And so another World Cup, now the other side of the world, and now I have 2 teams to support. I've got 2 teams in this. It's great. England and the Socceroos. It's terrible, though. I was telling my dad yesterday, I know more about the Socceroos team than the England team.
1: Oh, really?
0: Oh, my God. Strange. Very strange.
2: You've come over.
0: I know where all the exact timers are for the Socceroo games. England games, I'm not entirely sure. Which is why I need my World Cup wall chart. I've always had a World Cup wall chart. You see all the papers given them now. A lot of the websites, you can download a free one. I've just downloaded one to my desktop here at work. If anyone knows a really good wall chart, let me know where you got it from. You see all these special magazines are out right now, the newsagents?
2: Yes.
0: That have got in those cellophane sort of glad wrap. They've got it sealed, the wall chart.
2: Have you printed one out? Aren't there hundreds of games? How are you going to cram them all onto a little A4 piece of paper?
0: No, you get a nice A3 one, Rio. Put it up in here.
2: Okay.
0: Yeah, it looks so classy having that wall chart up here. World Cup fever. Start to get around the Socceroos. The first opening game for the Socceroos, it's a great one. It's this weekend. It's Sunday at 2 o'clock. So you can invite friends around, watch it together, get around the Socceroos. There's a lot of excitement about the team. They've got some great young talent as well. And all the stories are coming through. You've got Lucas Harrington, who's 18, who's the youngest ever player to play for the Socceroos. And then there's 3 of the players who grew up in African refugee camps and then fled to Australia and then met each other at Adelaide United. Now, all 3 of them, with that background, imagine how hard that is growing up in a refugee camp in Africa, now playing for the Socceroos at the World Cup.
2: What a story.
0: It's incredible. And then the other story which really tickled me as well, poor old Mark Bosnich.
2: Yes, I saw this.
0: I mean, an incredible, in his day, an incredible player. And then still thinks now he's still that incredible elite.
2: I still got it.
0: He's still got it. Tries to roll and just block a shot from Gil McLaughlin and he's blown out his knee.
2: Yes.
0: And he can't go to the World Cup. His job is to go to the World Cup and commentate.
2: Oh, he's not going now.
0: No, he can't get on the plane.
2: Oh, I can hobble
0: his
2: around.
0: Whole family have planned a whole holiday and trip. They can't go. He's going to be stuck here watching it on TV like the rest of us talking about it.
2: Oh, poor Boz.
0: Yes.
2: There's a moment in the video where he goes down and everyone's laughing.
0: No, they think he's... Because he's like a larrikin, isn't he?
2: Yeah. Oh, Boz. And he's like, no! Ah!
0: Yes.
2: And then everyone starts to realise, oh, no, he's really... he's done his knee.
0: And then I watched the friendly over the weekend. 1-1. Just like the last chance to see the Socceroos before the big game on Sunday, the opening game of the World Cup against Turkey. And I was amazed and very pleased to see that in nets, you have the most Australian-sounding name ever for a player. Pat Beach.
2: Amazing.
0: Actually spelt Beach. B-E-A-C-H.
3: Wow.
0: Of course Australia has a goalkeeper called Pat Beach.
2: Used to practice in between the lifesaver flags.
3: Yes.
0: So this morning on the show, do you know anyone, or maybe it's you, who has an Australian name? You can't get any more of an Australian name than Pat Beach.
2: That's incredible.
0: So if you're going to add to that, text me 0475-03-1043. And get around for the Socceroos. Tomorrow on the show is World Cup Wednesday. We are doing something very big for all the Socceroo games where you get to win prizes for goals. And I'm excited to hear Rio's World Cup anthem, world exclusive tomorrow. I don't know anything about this.
2: You should be excited. That's all I'll say.
0: Now, have you picked a song and put your own words to it?
2: Yes, we've got a song. I've got an Aussie classic, a big Aussie anthem.
0: Horses?
2: What's that face? No, it's not horses. It's a fire-up anthem. You want to run through a brick wall when you hear it.
0: Great. Okay. I can't wait to hear that tomorrow morning. All right, then. So, Australian-sounding names. Pat Beach playing for the Socceroos. What have you got to add to that list? Text me 0475-031043.
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0: Christian O'Connell Show. So watching the last Socceroos friendly over the weekend, I was amazed to see in goal for the Socceroos the most Australian-sounding surname ever, Pat Beach. It should be the World Cup ruling that someone at that 11 has to have a surname that is kind of adjacent to your country.
1: We've also got
0: there should be Terry T playing for England.
1: We've got a guy with the last name Italiano on our team.
0: Wow. Well, I'm asking now for other people that you may know, it might be you or you've worked with Australian names. Could be the first name or the surname. Diane reckons there's a Reggie Mite.
1: No, come on, Reggie Mite.
0: Yeah.
1: Diane.
0: No, you can't. This has got it. Have a look. Okay. Put it into Google right now. First name, Reggie.
1: Nah.
0: Second name, Mite. M-I-T-E.
1: Guilty. Until...
0: I want it to be true.
1: There's no way this is... Okay, I'm on Facebook. Okay. There's one R-E-G-I-E. I don't know if it's a real account. Regimite in Bendigo, Victoria.
0: Well, there you go. That's our man. Regimite. It's so close to Vegemite. Regimite.
1: No Christian, profile picture.
0: I worked for a state government department. There was an engineer whose name was Arvo Tinny.
1: No, there wasn't. No. Again.
0: I believe this. Wasn't. Probably Italian. Arvo. Or Portuguese.
1: And how are we spelling Arvo?
0: A-R-V-O.
1: Uh-huh. And Tinny?
0: T-I-N-N-I. Arvo Tinny.
1: I'm looking on
0: LinkedIn. I just think on his passport. Mr. A. Tinny. He exists, doesn't he?
1: I'm on LinkedIn and there is an Arvo Tinny.
0: This is great.
1: There's nothing better than an Arvo Tinny.
0: It's not. Reggie Mite. And we're trying to build a team now. We've got Arvo Tinny on the plane. We've got Pat Beach in net. You've got Reggie Mite out on field as well. Arvo Tinny. And then we've got Tracy Tucker. We have a listener called Tracy Tucker. These are great. Keep these coming then. Australian names. 0475
2: 031043.
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3: Yes, winding down. Gary had eye issues and I'd been diagnosed with MS, so it was to wind down a little bit. There is no other hotel in Helidon, so we couldn't shut it down. It was the hub of the town, so it stayed open and we kept working.
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0: old in the 80s and 90s. What is it now?
1: Hands down, still meat pies, sausage rolls, chicken fingers is very modern, and chicken wraps, so tender wraps.
2: Chicken fingers, very modern.
0: So now.
2: It's like the...
0: It's the new, it's the tuck shop crypto.
1: But when it comes to icebox, anything sour and anything blue.
0: Yeah. Natasha, thank you very much. You're cool.
1: Thank you so much. Have a great day.
0: And you, mate. Darren, good morning, Darren. Welcome to the show.
3: Morning, Christian. How are you this morning?
0: I'm good, mate. Thanks for giving us a go. So what was it at your school?
3: Red and green frogs. You used to buy a bag of red and green frogs, and you used to basically eat them all the way through class.
0: Yep.
3: And basically, you just love them. You sneak them through class, basically.
0: Yeah, that was it. Just to give you a little buzz during a boring maths lesson.
3: If you had any money left over, you would go and buy some Redskins. Not these Red Chief things they had these days. They were Redskins back in the day.
2: Yes, they'd get stuck in the back of your teeth.
0: Yeah, that's it. Yeah, half your day was just picking it like a dentist at the back, trying to get it to scrape it off. Yes, it was like wax welded up there. Darren, great one. Thank you very much for calling, mate. Have a good day.
3: Same to you, mate.
0: Tim, good morning, Tim.
4: Yeah.
0: Yep, Tim. Thanks for giving us a call. Tim.
4: Hello, Christian. Hi, team.
0: Hello, Tim.
4: Yeah, high school in the 70s, Tasmania, we're talking cream buns.
0: Yes.
4: Now, a cream bun was basically a brioche bun.
0: Yep.
4: Big slit across the top. Fake spray cream right through the middle.
0: Yeah, that fake cream.
4: Raspberry dob in the middle.
0: Yeah.
4: And covered in icing sugar. So... when you turn around from the window with it in your hand, the person immediately behind would blow the icing sugar all over your front.
0: Of course they did. Like Pablo Escobar.
2: It was a pre-COVID time, wasn't it?
0: It was.
2: Blowing on other people's food.
0: Yes. And I remember, you're right, at our school tuck shop as well, 80% of it was high sugar buns. Basically giving the next generation of kids type 2 diabetes at an early age. They didn't care about, there was no protein anywhere.
5: No.
0: That's a great one. Tim, thank you very much for calling, mate. Have a good day.
4: No worries. Thanks, guys. Bye. I'm
6: 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That's too damn bad.
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0: Christian O'Connell Show. Over the last couple of weeks, this show has been on a mission to save your pubs. Last week, thanks to the hundreds of you that told us about your local pubs that really need $5,000, we gave five pubs $5,000 each. This morning, another big pub gets helped. And this time it's for us to announce which one pub we're going to give the ultimate pub reno to. And I mean over $250,000 to totally transform a pub. Now, Rio and I went there last week. We went on a secret mission. We flew up to Brisbane and we drove for an hour and a half to an amazing pub. A pub that really does need some help. But a pub that isn't just a pub. When we first started talking about this, these places aren't just buildings. There's something special. They are the front rooms of a community. And this pub was that. It was a beautiful, I guess the only way I could describe it as your classic Queenslander kind of pub. It looked really still majestic from the outside. The bones of it are great, but it really needs some help. But the stars of this pub are the two people, Tracy and Gary, that brought it 2 years ago to be a home and then realized we can't shut this pub down. The community will lose so much. So get this, for the last 2 years, they've been running this pub. They've never run a pub before. The plan was to buy it, live in it, and shut it down as a pub. They've become reluctant pub owners, basically. And they're working in it 7 days a week. And it was their plan to sort of start winding down in their lives. And so, but Rhea and I just fell in love with them last week and the story and the pub there, which is why we're really, really excited to announce that the pub getting the ultimate reno is the Criterion Hotel in Hellerdon up in Queensland. And on the line now is Tracy. Good morning, Tracy.
1: Good morning, Christian.
0: Now, I could tell you've already been at the coffees. This morning, it is lovely to speak to you again. We loved meeting you and your husband, Gary, last week.
1: Thank you. We loved you guys too. And Rio and his hamburger.
0: Yes. Yeah. Yeah. And his bizarre obsession with the local police station and knowing how many serving officers there were there.
1: Since he's been here, they've put more police on.
0: Now, Tracy, tell everyone listening then, you know, I was just saying about how, you know, you and your husband, quite a unique story with this pub, actually, is that you brought this place really to turn it into a family home.
1: Exactly, yes. We were winding down. Gary had eye issues and I'd been diagnosed with MS, so it was to wind down a little bit. And there is no other hotel in Hellerdon, so we couldn't shut it down. It was the hub of the town, so it stayed open and we kept working.
0: Which is why we're choosing your pub to give the ultimate reno to. It really deserves it. And I just love the fact that, yeah, you're meant to be winding down and you both got your health issues, but you decide to wind up, really, and start working in there 7 days a week.
1: Yeah, it's a little crazy, but, 7 days a week and we opened a cafe and this is just unbelievable. This will put us 5 to 10 years ahead of ourselves to anything we could have done for the pub, and she needs it.
0: And do you think we need also to maybe give a little bit of care and attention to that dog Digger as well? He needs some kind of makeover or attitude adjustment. Rio was terrified of him.
2: he was giving me looks the whole time.
0: Well, your husband kept saying he was purring at Rio, but that is a growl.
2: That's an angry growl.
1: Yes, he took a liking to Rio.
0: He took to Rio. I think he was going to take a chunk out of him. Tracy, tell us. So, we're going to give you the ultimate reno, and we've only got like 16 days. So, here's the plan. Yes. 16 days to transform your pub, okay? Over $250,000. That's what we're going to put into this place. And then we're going to come up there and do the show for the grand reopening.
1: Wow. This is just all overwhelming. It's just so much. It's unbelievable.
0: Well, you deserve it. It's an amazing pub. You and your husband are two legends as well. So what do you think really needs to happen in the 16 days? We're up against the time. What is it? Painting the carpets in the dining room?
1: Definitely the bar will do something with that, you know, paint it and give it a bit of a facelift, the dining room. And maybe a little bit of paint we'll throw at the coffee shop as well.
0: And also, I thought, you know, the pub garden, you got that great area there as a pub garden, but it's kind of empty.
1: Yes.
0: It needs something in the pub garden, doesn't it?
1: It needs some love.
0: Yes, it does. Yeah, it needs some love. Yeah. So I thought today we could ask for ideas from the listeners about what we could do with the pub garden. And also at 9 o'clock this morning, I know you've been up since 5 a.m. serving coffees and snacks and that for the community. The painters will be arriving to start work straight away. So the reno, this, I'm not calling you to say it's starting the next couple of days. It starts this morning because we're up against it.
1: Oh my God.
0: It's a 16-day pub makeover.
1: Wow. Thank you so much.
0: All right, well, listen, Tracy, we look for ideas about the pub makeover, and if anyone else wants to come and help as well, maybe pick up some rollers and some paint, and we'll go up to Queensland to go and see you guys. But the work starts at 9 a.m. this morning, Tracy.
1: Well, thank you so much, and Forex, this is just unbelievable.
0: Our pleasure. Look forward to seeing you soon, and we'll keep talking about how it's all going, okay, Tracy? But congratulations to you and your husband, Gary, the Criterion Hotel in Hellerdon, Queensland. That is our pub that we're going to give the ultimate pub reno to. Congratulations. Speak soon, Tracy.
1: Thank you. Thank you, Christian. Thank you, the Christian O'Connell Show.
0: Thank you very much. I'll pass it on to him. Thanks to Forex, the pub's calling. Somewhere between the first sip and the last laugh, it's always a Forex. Go online, see the video of Rio and I up there. It's an amazing place. We've got so many crazy stories for them as well, which we'll share over the next couple of days. But today, the big thing we need your help with, what would be the ultimate pub garden? At the moment, it's just that. It's just a garden. What would make a great pub garden? Send us your ideas. 0475 031043.
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0: Christian O'Connell show. So we've just announced which pub is getting the ultimate pub reno in Save Our Pub. Let's just say this, it's not down the road from us. A lot of lazy radio shows have just picked convenience. When we start the show, we said that we want to make a breakfast show, make it so wherever you are in Australia, if you want this kind of radio and what we do on the Brights of the Dial, this is the show for you. We're just going to make it more available, and that's why we're in Sydney now, we're in Adelaide, we're in Perth, and we picked a pub that's in Queensland. We went with a pub that actually has just got a great story, and it really doesn't matter to us whether it's in Queensland, whether it's in Victoria or New South Wales. The pub is what we've been looking for, and the people in the community. And when Rhea and I went up there on our secret mission last week, this is what your kind of country pub is. Mm. And this is what we're doing this for, is actually to shine a light on those places that are struggling. And you got these two people that did not set out in life in their 60s to run a pub. They bought this pub, they found it online, thought it'd be a nice place to have as a home, you know, and to have their grandchildren in. And then when they moved in, they realized, we can't close this place down. This is the only hotel in this community. 1,000 people live around here. This pub is over 100 years old. Generations have got stories connected to that place. So they've been running it for the last 2 years. And when we met them last Wednesday, when Maria and I went up there, I just presumed they'd been running pubs before. They've never run a pub before in their life. They've been running it for 2 years. And after they decided to make this decision, after about a week or two of moving into this pub, which is about sort of half an hour from a place called Toowoomba, in a place called Helidon, Tracy gets a diagnosis for, you know, she's not well, she's got MS, and she's still up this morning at 5 a.m. serving coffees for the community. They are, when you talk about Aussie legends, that's those two.
1: 100%.
0: Seriously, when we were up there, you would have thought they'd been part of that community for 20 years. Everyone knew them, and they cared about everyone. As soon as Rio turned up, they obviously can smell city slickers.
1: 100%.
0: No, Seb, pass. We're walking across a road. I'd already been doing some piece to camera, but then gave it away, you know, across from the pub. And just that old guy, didn't he?
1: Pat.
0: Just comes up to us. You know when the local does this? Yeah. What are you doing? Where are you from?
1: Having a sniff.
0: Sizing me up as not a local. You ain't from around here, stranger. What are you doing here? What are you doing? So we told him, and then straight away he's going, people already care about, these couple are amazing. Straight away, he was like an advert for this pub. And then he told us a wild story about the rodeo they did it around the back of the pub.
1: My God. Patsy, have you ever heard of such a thing as a pub rodeo?
2: Never.
1: I said that, they said they held a rodeo at the pub. I said, I've never heard of a pub rodeo. They looked at me like I was an alien or something.
0: Yeah, no.
1: The hell?
0: 30 odd bulls?
1: 30 bulls, oh, 500 people.
0: Anyone can have a go on? I don't know what Queensland is on sort of bureaucracy and admin, health and safety. Yeah. They were telling me about a 12-year-old that did it.
2: Oh.
0: And then obviously got thrown off and then chased by a bull.
1: And not in a nearby field. In the pub.
0: Yeah, out the back.
2: Just like
0: out
2: the beer garden.
1: Yeah. Yes.
0: Well, yeah.
1: Just behind the beer garden.
0: Well, there was a hill's hoist, and then it was like near that was where the bulls all were.
1: We had 30 bulls running around.
0: Yes.
1: Insane.
0: So anyway, that's why we chose this pub. It was just like, well, this has to be it. This is what we've been talking about. So the big thing we need at the moment, and we've only got 16 days, is I think we focus first of all on the pub garden, right? Mm-hmm. Because that's where families are, isn't it? And at the moment, it's just a garden. To be honest, a couple of dog poos. Maybe a place for dog poos. Why not? You know, or kids can use it as chalk. They can draw with the little dried up ones that I saw there. Or kick it around. Anyway, Christian, my local pub is festooned with lights.
2: Oh, beautiful.
1: I know exactly the one.
0: They look so cozy in the evening, don't they? As the sun's setting. They're cozy. They always make the night a bit more magical. Plus, you have lots of seating, extra wooden benches that never go astray. Good luck to Tracy. She sounds like an awesome gal. She is. Christian, what about a band stage that can accommodate 2 or 3-piece local band when there's no music on the big old 80-inch TV for sports? They do have an area. Mm. And this is radio, but I'm saying area in quotation marks. It's an area.
1: The stage?
0: It looks, to be honest at the moment, a sort of place where they might make a hostage video.
1: Oh. And it's not an exaggeration.
0: No. That is the only way I could describe it.
1: By their own admission, needs a bit of work, the stage.
0: Yeah, yeah.
1: It is not so much a stage as a tarpaulin.
0: Yep.
1: And a giant Australian flag to sort of cover up the tarpaulin.
0: Yes, that's it. Yeah. Christian, what about some tables and chairs? Wow, that's really going to... I wouldn't be surprised if we get some awards.
1: Whoa.
0: Well, maybe I should advertise that as well. come to the Criterion Hotel. We have tables and chairs. Oh, they're really going to be so, wow-wee. Oh, my God. The Christian O'Connell Show came and they plowed $250,000 into some tables and chairs.
1: We're going to have to spend that money.
0: We need to level up this project right now.
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0: Christian O'Connell show. Christian, what about giant Jenga? Quoits. Cornhole. You ever played cornhole?
1: I've never played it.
0: I only played it for the first time last year. Massive in America.
1: Yes.
0: It's fantastic.
1: It's on ESPN.
0: What really? Do you mean? What, as an actual sport?
1: It's regularly on ESPN. Yeah, as an actual sport. They make like a lot of money.
0: You're joking.
1: No, being a professional cornholer.
0: I mean, we need to start a new trend here of cornhole. Cornhole. I don't know, that's catchphrase.
1: Cornhole!
0: Cornhole!
1: As they say.
0: You know, that's it. Well, it starts here, my friend. Cornhole! You know, when you hear cornhole, it's time to toss your beanbag. Let's not forget, are you making a note of any of these ideas for the pub reno, for the pub garden? Obviously, right at the top, there's some tables and chairs still. It's going to take some beacon to do that. Christian, seeing if you've given the prize to a Queensland pub, perhaps you could decorate the garden with New South Wales Blues memorabilia. Maybe a front and centre lifelike shot, Paul Gallen holding up the trophy. They actually have, in the corner, in a tiny corner where no one dares go, is a Blues corner.
1: Yeah, so the whole pub is festooned in Maroon's memorabilia. There's this huge flag out the front that takes up almost two stories, and then there's this tiny little pocket of Blues memorabilia.
0: I didn't see anyone daring to sit over in that corner. No, very intimidating that was. Christian's not a beer garden without a Kiss pinball machine.
2: Yes.
0: Can you have them outdoors?
1: Outdoors?
0: I tell you what we do need. Oh, my word. Wake up, Australia. Wake up! A giant thing.
1: Yes,
0: there must be.
1: Yes.
0: This country loves a giant thing, and they're really marketing reasons. There's many places that want some attention and love. They want us to take a detour and go and see their giant thing.
1: Mm. Maybe, well, at the moment, maybe Front Runner is a giant bull because of the rodeo there.
0: Yeah. Giant cornhole?
1: Giant cornhole!
0: Cornhole! See, it's sweeping the nation. All right, today... we're looking for your curry movies on the time waster. Best in show, $500. Holy Moly Golf Club gift card. Any excuse for all your work party at Holy Moly Golf Club. You can book now. What do we think? No surprises, what's at number one? The most ordered curries in Australia, because you don't like it too spicy.
1: Butter chicken.
0: Number one.
1: Come on.
0: Lame.
1: Massaman.
0: Yeah. And number two, nice beef Massaman is gorgeous.
2: What else? What do we normally get? We're pretty basic. We get like a butter chicken.
0: Surprise. Green curry, red curry, and chicken tikka masala.
2: Oh, tikka masala.
0: Lovely, lovely. Interesting choice of action there, Pat. maybe update some of that training. Okay, moving on. Curry movies now. Don't do the voice. I was speaking to Rio. Curry movies. Looking for your curry movies today. Dude, where's my katsu?
1: Silver.
0: Pop a dumb and pop a dumber.
1: Oh, God.
0: I tell you who loves a curry is Kevin Costner. That's right, Dan Sack with Wolves.
1: Silver Plus.
0: Sliding Tandoors.
1: God.
0: Batnan.
1: Cornhole.
0: There you go. Cornhole. And for some people, because obviously some Australians can't handle it too spicy, but when it does, Transfarters.
1: I'll show myself out.
0: All right, what have you got, Rio?
1: Coyote Ugly.
0: Oh, very good. Smart gold.
1: Katsu in the Hat.
0: Also gold.
1: Naan Country for Old Men.
0: Oh, that's gold too. Three golds.
1: And now a doubler. See if you can pick it up. Dal M for Musselman.
0: Two golds. You just served up five golds.
2: Yeah.
0: Well done. All right, what have you got then? Curry movies. Send us yours. 0475-031043.
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1: Cornhole.
0: You might think about it. Once you get both grand finals ticked off, there's a bit of a gap. Of course, there are other sporting things happening. However, there's a bit of a gap for a new sporting event. That's when we host our first ever working title, the Cornhole Cup.
2: Oh, I like it.
0: Or is it the Great Australian Cornhole Off?
2: Cornhole Cup.
0: The cup just says Cornhole, 3 exclamation marks on it. Anyway, I'm getting ahead of myself here. Curry movies drifted quite a bit today. It's all Pat's fault.
3: Oh, don't blame me.
0: Okay, curry movies. Radio, you ready to mark?
2: I'm ready.
0: Masala Land.
2: Oh, God.
0: Very good. Well done, Danny Powell. Viva Vindaloo.
2: Silver.
0: Butter Chicken Run. That's from my 11-year-old Alice.
2: Brilliant. And a great movie.
0: It is.
2: Gold.
0: He's just not that Vindaloo.
3: Golden.
0: Laura, you were the first one with that one. Rider Mango Chutney.
2: Bronze.
0: Weekend at Boona's.
2: Silver.
0: We bought a Vindaloo.
2: Silver.
0: Yeah, all right. Lisa, well done. Carrie Runnings. Come on.
2: Yeah, it's a gold, unfortunately.
0: It is funny.
2: Unfortunately, it's a gold.
0: Your first reaction is a chuckle. Well done, James Lamont. Throw Masala from the train.
2: Silver plus.
0: Dude, where's my cornhole? No, gold, but not related to this or anything, but just Tim made us laugh.
2: Gold
0: up. Crocodile Dundee.
2: Gold.
0: Well done, Kenny Thompson. Gone with the Vindaloo.
2: Bronze.
0: Papa Dharma. Very different kind of Dharma movie. Papa Dharma.
2: He's gold.
0: Wow, we. That is genius. Papa Dharma. He was killing for a curry. Papa Dharma is great. Well done. Great name here. Kim Zanoni.
2: Nothing's beating that. I'm just going to...
0: No. Yeah, the rest of it, we're just coming down the other side of the mountain, aren't we, really? Once you find Papa Dharma. Oh, dear. The next one, I'm afraid, does... The Running Bottom Man. Come on, Joshua. Grow up, Josh. Son. Are you from Triple M? Uncle Butter Chicken.
2: Silver.
0: Mortal Korma.
2: Silver plus.
0: Penny and Present Danger. That's very clever.
2: Gold.
0: And you know Paul from Koori Rup? He finally got his first gold of the year last week. The Girl I Own a Curry Shop Tattoo.
2: Remember Papa Dharma?
0: Yes, Paul. Do you remember the good days? Heydays. Are we really giving that person, Papa Dharma, a $500 Holy Moly gift card?
2: It's honestly one of the best ones all year.
0: What? You can't say that?
2: That's incredible.
0: That's serial Papa killer. Dharma. Oh, my word. Scenes.
2: Papa
0: Scenes.
2: Dharma.
0: This is not corn. All right, that's your winner today.
4: I'm tired, Grandpa.
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8: Yes, winding down, Gary had eye issues and I'd been diagnosed with MS, so it was to wind down a little bit. There is no other hotel in Helidon, so we couldn't shut it down. 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
0: Which is why we're choosing your pub to give the ultimate reno to.
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0: Top of the afternoon to you, Amanda. How are you today?
1: I'm okay. I have one of those injuries or a thing that happens a lot. Mm. If maybe you run down and it's so annoyingly painful. It's a mouth ulcer.
0: Ooh.
1: And I think what's happened, I was biting the inside of my cheek when I was asleep. And since then, the last 2 days, every time I've eaten anything, I've bitten it again.
0: Yeah. I was eating a banh mi on the weekend and I chomped into my lip because the banh mi was so good that I chomped into my lip.
1: And got you an ulcer?
0: Not, yeah, but that lump thing. But that's not an ulcer. That's just an injury, a mouth injury,
1: but
0: is it not?
1: It's the same thing. Then if that then becomes an ulcer.
0: Mm-hmm.
1: And I've been putting that stuff, SM33,
0: good
1: which
0: stuff.
1: Is the most exquisite pain in the history of the universe.
0: Can I just say this to the SM33 people? You need a good applicator to put that stuff on.
1: I was using,
0: what are you supposed to do?
1: I was using a cotton bud, but it just wasn't good enough. Then I used my finger. It sticks to the finger rather than going on the wound. What,
0: would it kill you to put a little pipette in there? A pipette.
1: Maybe a pipette. Because you can get the gel or there's a liquid.
0: What are you, baby?
1: Oh, I use the gel one. Do you use the liquid one? Because there's liquid, but once again, if you're putting that on a cotton bud, it absorbs most of it before it gets there.
0: And then you got cotton bud mouth.
1: That's the thing. Cotton bud mouth.
0: They're going to get a pipette.
1: Or tell you what also works. Apparently Vegemite. Yeah. A dab of we've got some in the cupboard. A dab of Vegemite. Mm. Seals it up because it's so exquisitely
0: painful. You know what I heard works?
1: Oh, salt and vinegar chips? Yeah, why don't I do that?
0: No, cat food. I heard if you
1: does
0: get
1: it,
0: cat
1: Brendan?
0: Food, I heard urine and cat food.
1: Really? That's my law firm.
0: That's what I heard.
1: Oh, okay. Well, I'll try that,
0: shall I? Do you want to rest your instrument? I'll do all the talking
1: today. I can talk. Just can't eat, which is annoying. Actually, I can eat. I'm just hurt.
0: And I saw you munching a banana. Didn't seem to have any trouble with that. Jim, am I right? How did your soccer go?
2: Yeah, good. We got one win, one draw. So happy with that.
0: Oh, that's pretty good, isn't it?
1: Yeah, it came out on
0: top. Did you get much game time?
2: Yeah, I'm a starter.
1: Jonesy doesn't know what those words mean.
2: I'm in the starting 11.
0: Oh, you're in the... Yeah. That's better than I was. Never a starter.
1: You were a reserve orange peeler.
0: I wish to have peeled the oranges.
1: There was one week where we were in charge of the oranges and the boys were playing rugby when they were smaller. And Harley hadn't checked an email that said we're in charge of the oranges. The awful panic at halftime. He went and bought, Lucozade.
0: Right. Not Lucozade.
1: What was it called?
0: Got a cold. Gatorade.
1: Gatorade. Right. He bought Gatorade for all the kids. We had to remortgage the house. And every week the other friends said, oh, great. Now they all want Gatorade.
0: What a professional side. We have an action-packed show today. We've got Instagram make its return. I still can't get over Friday.
1: So close.
0: We've
1: got Tin Hat Tuesday, so please put your tin hats on. We're going to take your conspiracy theories.
0: I forgot about that because we missed out on Monday. It's Tin Hat Tuesday. And we can't do anything till we do the Fast Five. Today we have $250 cash.
1: As our prize.
0: For you.
1: Give us a call.
0: You can always register jonesyandamanda.com.au. 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

0: Hello there, it's Jonesy and Amanda across Australia driving you home. It's Tuesday, the 9th of June. I get confused because we had the public holiday. Not everyone had a public holiday. I
1: mean, most of Australia did.
0: Most of Australia, but now I'm confused because tonight is bin night. Had to feed the fish in the pond. I forgot about feeding the fish in the pond because they're all pressed at the glasses. I was walking up the driveway and they were looking at me.
1: What day is your fish feeding
0: Tuesday's
1: day?
0: Tuesday's fish feeding day.
1: Throw like, chunks of meat? How big are those fish?
0: I'm like a Bond villain. Oh, Mr. Bond, I expect
1: I
0: you
1: need
0: to
1: feed the orcas.
0: Feed you on a Tuesday. Can't have him hanging around all week. Anyway, I'm a bit confused, like you are, no doubt.
1: I'm not confused. I know exactly what's going on.
0: Of course you do.
1: Tinhead Tuesday, here we go.
0: Fast five time.
2: How fast can this thing go?
3: Faster than the speed of light.
4: Jonesy and Amanda's.
5: Fast five.
0: And here you are negotiating a mouth ulcer as well. Perhaps we're going to ask Travis of Dramana about his cure for a mouth ulcer.
1: Have you got any remedies?
6: Not really.
1: Do you ever get
6: salt water?
1: Do you ever get salt water? Actually, salt water.
0: Mm-hmm.
1: Actually, that's a great idea. Salt water and warm water with a bit of salt dissolved in it, swished around the mouth.
0: Yep.
1: Thank you, Travis. Excellent.
0: My late father-in-law, his cure for everything was salt water.
1: Was it? Yeah, even mate. If you had salt in your eyes?
0: Yep.
1: Put some salt water in.
0: You know what I'll fix
1: I've
0: your
1: got
0: eyes?
1: An open wound. Put some salt in it. Travis, here's question one for you. Who's the main hobbit hero of the Lord of the Rings?
6: Lord of the Rings, hero Frodo?
0: Yeah.
1: Frodo Baggins.
0: Yeah.
1: Ball Baggins, as I like to call him.
0: Really? I didn't know
1: that. First time ever I've called him that, but I like to.
0: Let's play the not-so-secret sound, Travis.
1: Duh. Travis, what is this sound?
0: Is that your weekend, Amanda?
1: Sounds like that. Sounds sus.
6: Can I hear that again,
1: Yes,
6: sorry?
1: You can.
6: Drum kit? I don't know.
1: No, it's not.
0: Sounds like you're firing up the glass barbecue.
1: That's what it sounds druggish, but it's not.
0: Sonia is in the Shire.
1: Hello, Sonia.
7: Hello.
1: Would you like to hear it? Would you like to hear it again?
0: Very well.
7: Oh, yes, please.
1: Here it is. It's no. It's they're not lighting a drug situation.
0: The glass barbecue.
1: What is it? What's that sound?
7: Oh my gosh. I have no idea.
1: I'm out. Yeah, might be some clues because it doesn't sound...
0: Okay.
1: The clicking is more of the giveaway. Let's hear it again. From here.
0: Would you like to have a crack play at the Fast Five?
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0: kiss.
1: Hello, it's Jonesy and Amanda. This is getting us further away from the sun. The sun is...
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5: And within that, we have a subset known as the not-so-secret sound. Okay, duh. Sometimes radio can be dumb and this is it.
1: I live for this.
5: Okay, we've got Ray in Langwarrin. Hello, Ray.
6: Hey, how are you?
5: Very Ray. Well. Ray, we're playing the not-so-secret sound. What's this sound?
6: I think I'm going to have to run with a gas cooktop.
5: It's a gas cooktop.
1: It's not someone on the glass barbecue.
5: No, it's not.
1: Rick Allen, known as the Thunder God, is the one-armed drummer for which rock band? Is it? Do you know this, Ray, off the top of your head?
5: We've got multiple choice if
6: Def
5: you don't.
6: Leopard.
1: There it is. You don't know anything.
5: You know it.
1: You know, and really the story behind that is such a good story.
5: How did
1: you know,
5: he lose it? A good story?
1: up until when he lost his arm in a horrible car accident. But the rest of the band said, we're not playing on anymore until we can sort this out. And he came up with an incredible mechanism so he can play the drums.
5: Question four here for you. Another musical question. Just giving this answer away. John Williams is one of the most accomplished people in which creative profession? Yeah.
1: What do you think, Ray?
6: Well, I've got to go with music.
5: Yes.
1: Yes.
6: Yeah.
1: Well, come on. What would you say he would be, Ray?
6: I'd say, you know, yeah, composer.
1: Hey, he's a composer.
5: He's a composer and a conductor. Yeah. He's done some of the really big themes of our lives.
1: Okay, I can do. I'll do them, and you see if you can guess.
5: Okay.
1: Dun, dun, dun, dun, dun, dun.
5: Star Wars. He Very did good. Star Wars. Oh wow! Right.
1: Okay. What about? Dun, dun, dun, dun, dun, dun, dun, dun, dun,
5: keep going, Brendan. I think that might be Jaws.
1: I'm having fun with this. Okay, what about this one? See if you can get this one. Dun, dun, dun, dun, dun, dun, dun.
5: Thunderbirds.
1: No. It's Indiana Jones, you fool. What about this one? Dun, dun, dun, dun, dun, dun, dun.
5: Is that Aladdin?
1: No, no. That's Jurassic Park.
5: Oh, yeah. Oh, yes, of course.
1: Okay, what about this one? No, actually, I don't know this one. Harry Potter. How does Harry Potter go, right?
7: Crazy tasting.
1: You're not going to take this seriously.
5: Hey, you're up to question five now,
1: Ray.
5: Here
1: we go, Ray.
5: $250
1: for you.
5: The most recent Formula One Grand Prix was held in which location?
6: Monaco.
5: You've done it, Ray.
1: Congrats. What's the controversy that happened with Kim K or one of the Kardashians?
5: I'll tell you. I'm hooking you through. Kim Kardashian, who's going out with Lewis Hamilton, broke a couple of etiquette breaches. Splitter breaches.
1: Congratulations to you, Ray. You have won the jam pack. You will find inside $250 cash. It's like how we used to pay off corrupt coppers in the 80s.
6: Well, thank you very much.
5: It won't be in a brown paper bag on your doorstep.
1: We'll put it in like a Visa card or something, Ray, so it's all tickety-boo, as they say. Thank you for playing.
6: Thanks so much.
1: If you would like to play, jonesyandamanda.com.au. We'll do it again at the same time tomorrow.
5: And yes, coming up, we will be discussing Kim Kardashian at the recent Monaco.
8: Finish your day with Jonesy and Amanda.
5: I do a lot of little mini crosswords on my phone. 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
1: Mm-hmm. Crust.
5: Crust. I got it right.
1: You have got it wrong before. You said precious metal, starting with G, finishes with D.
5: And there were four letters. Couldn't do it.
1: Is it gold?
5: Yeah, I know. But what I thought was interesting, that 80% said that they ate the crust, 19% no, and 2% said they weren't sure if they ate the crust of the pizza.
1: I eat the box.
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0: 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You know what I like about doing the new space of Drive Time Radio? Before, when we used to do breakfast radio, it felt like it was more, it just didn't feel as fun. Do you feel that? I find that this is more fun.
1: This is it's a lighter feel, and that we've deliberately tried to make it that.
0: Remember we'd come in here at 3 a.m, well, I'd get in here and I'd open up the shop, I'd put the fruit out in the little stands on the street, and we'd all get ready for the show that day. And then you had to generate all this stuff. Now you just react on stuff. And
1: excuse me, you react on stuff. I generate the stuff.
0: This is
1: a discussion to have another time. You go paddleboarding every morning. You come in say, what am I reacting to today?
0: This is a team meeting.
1: That's hit a sore point, Brendan. This is so easy now. Is it, Brendan?
0: You and the girls here form some kumbaya circle and talk about everything.
1: And text each other ideas.
0: To the show.
1: We text each other 1,000 ideas.
0: What I'm saying, I do like the Friday Feel sessions. Can we take this offline?
1: Let's do it.
0: The Friday Feel sessions, FFS.
1: Yes, I know.
0: And it's something we've had everyone. We've had Nolsey in. We had Dami in.
1: That's right.
0: Dami in. We had Richie in, Richard
1: Marks. Who's Richie? Richard Marks.
0: Marksy, Pete Murray.
1: Yep.
0: Petey. And last week we had Amber Lawrence. You know what we need, Ryan?
2: Yeah.
0: Maybe we need some sort of intro for the Friday Feel sessions. So when we get someone in, we can have a thing.
1: Because it's a nice feeling on a Friday. You're letting go of the week. It feels lovely.
0: Okay. Can I put that in your inbox to Friday?
2: Okay. All right. Yeah. I'll work on it.
0: I'll just say we've got someone coming up on Friday. But breaking news about Amber Lawrence, who was in on Friday. Mm-hmm. Amber Lawrence did AC/DC's You Shook Me All Night Long.
3: Oh, yeah, you shook me all night long.
0: And wasn't she great? Yeah,
1: amazing.
0: Changed the lyrics as well. And didn't make it lame, made it sort of her own, as they say. Anyway, breaking news.
1: Okay, you're pointing at me. Can I talk now? The breaking news is this. You're the reactor. The breaking news is this. She has hit another career milestone. She is number one on the ARIA album charts with her new album, Suburban Cowgirl. This happened over the weekend.
0: Let me get
1: She's landed at number one on the Australian album chart across all genres. Number one, of course, on the country albums chart. Also, on the number one on the ARIA Australian vinyl chart, because she's released it also on vinyl.
0: I'm holding it up like Molly Meldrum used to do. Do yourself a favour.
1: Yes. It's so good.
0: Some great tracks on it, though. I love this. Sing Me Home. And what about That's Cowgirl to Me? So I'm generating all this.
1: I think she's done the work.
0: You know,
1: Amber Lawrence is, we love her, and we were so thrilled when she came in, and I'm so excited to read this morning that that's happened over the weekend.
0: FFS. That's not me just commenting about what you just said, the Friday Feel session this Friday.
1: Yeah.
0: We have got to, I'm just working on it right now, okay?
1: And Ryan's working on his intro?
0: Yes.
2: I will not let you down.
1: Okay. I'm worried.
0: That's coming up on Friday.
1: All right, but coming up next, let's talk about Kim Kardashian at the Grand Prix in Monaco on the weekend.
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0: Hi there, it's Jonesy D'Amanda driving you home this Tuesday afternoon.
1: So over the weekend was the Monaco Grand Prix, and it was won by a young guy called, let me just quickly look at this, how terrible his name is not on the tip of my tongue. His name.

0: wasn't what captured the headlines. The headlines was Kim Kardashian.
1: Was she racing?
0: Racing for pinks. She's now going out with Lewis Hamilton.
1: Oh, yeah, yeah.
0: And she has a thing for these alpha males, these athletes. Well, also just alpha males in general, Kanye West, Pete Davidson. Remember all that kind of?
1: That's right.
0: Yeah.
1: Well, would you say
0: Big
1: Pete
0: D-E?
1: Davidson?
0: No, he had Big D-E. He was.
1: Did he have BDE?
0: Yeah, that's it. Big D-E. Is that the same thing?
1: I think.
0: But also he was on Saturday Night Live. He was one of the most famous comics in America.
1: But wasn't he rat hot?
0: No, I think he was something else hot. He was tattoo Big D-E hot.
1: Okay. Do I have any of that BDE?
0: I don't think you can just get it. I think you have it.
1: I think it's there.
0: So anyway, these are some of her ex-partners. Remember Chris Humphrey? She married him, the NBA player. She married him for about 10 nanoseconds. I think, as Dolly Parton said, she has stockings that have lasted longer than that marriage.
1: Yeah, someone said there's yogurt longer in the fridge that's outlasted that relationship.
0: Reggie Bush, he's also an NFL player, mm-hmm. 3 years on and off. I think people saw the on and off because wasn't he the one she had the sex tape with?
1: I miss Bush. I didn't see that one.
0: Didn't you? Odell Beckham Jr., NFL.
1: Yep.
0: Miles Austin, NFL. So she likes
1: Who was the first
0: person.
1: One with Kim?
0: Wasn't that Reggie Bush?
1: I thought it was Rick Salomon.
0: But is he a sports person?
1: Or was that with Paris Hilton?
0: No, he was with Baywatch woman, Pamela Anderson, wasn't he?
1: No way. He was too, yeah.
0: So anyway, she likes an alpha sporting male, and now she's with Lewis Hamilton. And he's English, and he's actually doing okay. He came second on the weekend.
1: Mm-hmm.
0: He's had a bit of a slump in form, but now that's
1: Well, he'd be
0: great.
1: Getting on a bit, wouldn't he?
0: Well, yeah, he's won a gazillion times. That's technical talk. That's his fifth consecutive victory, actually. Meaning that's, anyway, something like that. So, look, don't quiz me. My husband knows all this stuff.
1: If you've just joined us for F1 commentary, we're crossing over to Amanda Keller.
0: One of the most famous things that happens is when famous people do the pit walk.
1: Yeah,
0: and they
1: I love that.
0: They get interviewed by a guy called Martin Brundle.
1: I've seen him.
0: A very famous English TV interviewer who's always there on the pit walk to talk to the celebs.
1: He always seems to get snubbed, though. He got snubbed by Brad Pitt that time.
0: No, he gets snubbed by ignorant Americans. Let's put it that way. Most people appreciate the cult following he has.
1: Yep.
0: And also, he's a very respected motoring journalist.
1: Because Brad Pitt was on there because he was doing that movie F1.
0: Yeah.
1: Remember that?
0: Yeah.
2: Sorry, I'm trying to talk to the guy behind you. Brad, Martin Brundle, Sky F1. How are you doing?
0: If you're going to do that walk along there, most people would be pushed in front of him and be saying, hey, it's great for you to talk to Martin Brundle. So anyway, on the weekend, Kim Kardashian is doing that very walk. Martin Brundle goes up to her and she has no idea what's going on.
2: Kim, Martin Brundle, Sky F1, how are you today? Yes. No, you don't need to push me, mate. Normally people have a quick chat with us. Are you enjoying F1? Yeah. Okay, Kim and Chloe, so we're not talking today.
1: What does he actually do when someone stops and talks to him?
0: Well, he asks some questions.
1: I don't know, I've never got this far before.
0: No, there's very few that don't talk to him. That's the whole point. And she wasn't served by the people who were with her because they should have said,
1: This guy's
0: the real deal. You need to actually talk to him. Mm-hmm. So a lot of people are up in arms that she did not respect Martin Brundle and did not respect the code. If when you're privileged enough to do that pit walk, all those people, that's what you do.
1: Yep.
0: So she's his girlfriend. She's the Lewis Hamilton girlfriend. She's still not respecting the code. Next thing she did that had people up in arms is moments before the podium ceremony, she was seen grabbing the winner's towel, the towel that was reserved for the race winner, and using it to cool herself down.
1: Well, there's a winner's
0: maybe
1: towel.
0: She gave it back to him because covered in makeup. The towels are provided to the top three drivers to cool off. There's a special limited edition, one-of-a-kind items, etc.
1: Right.
0: But particularly if you're the winner, and that was his name again, Kimi Antonelli's first Monaco podium win.
1: Yep.
0: His very first win at Monaco, a big deal, and she nicked his towel.
1: Not like she's coming out of the bathroom and going,
0: No. So she's going to have to learn a bit more of the race world etiquette,
1: yes, I'm sure.
0: I think.
1: I'm sure she'll be okay.
0: I think she's done many hot laps in her time.
1: There'd be a bit of hail damage there. Next hour coming up, Tin Hat Tuesday makes its return.
0: If you have a conspiracy theory you'd like to share with us, think about giving us a call, please do.

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0: I managed to catch Soylent Green as People.
1: Well, for those who've just joined us, you're going to have to give that backstory now.
0: The movie Soylent Green, it was Charlton Heston's apocalyptic worlds that he was living in, and Soylent Green has us in the year of 2022. This was made in 1973, and in 2022, the elites run the world. Have a listen to how crazy this is. The elites run the world, and excess people, New York City, for example, has 40 million people. When, you know, these days it only has 8.8 million, but it's got 40 million people. So what do you do with those excess people?
1: Eat them!
0: And as Charlton Heston, at the end, he is a detective, and he finds out that Soylent Green is indeed People.
2: You gotta tell him Soylent Green is People! We've gotta stop him somehow!
1: So, these ages, you'd get a food influencer who says how delicious it is, and people would be lining up around the
0: that's
1: block.
0: That's as if taking him off to the Mensa. And then we, the kids are around, and we started watching Jaws, the first Jaws, and then Jaws 2.
1: Surely that straight even, after. Surely they've seen it too.
0: They've seen Jaws before, but it's such a, it is a cinematic masterpiece.
1: On your TV at home.
0: And it's just great to watch. It's a great movie to watch. Although that shark's a bit of a misogyno in Jaws 2. In the first one, it kind of indiscriminately munches everyone. In the second one, it seems to just eat the women.
1: Was it because it called for more bikini scenes?
0: I guess so, but, you know, it was sort of, it does beg a belief. And then the ignominy, I thought, let's watch Jaws 3. Do you remember Jaws 3?
1: Is that with Michael Caine? With
0: That was Jaws 4, The Revenge.
1: No, Michael Caine's Palimony film.
0: It was his palimony. But the ignominy was I had to pay for Jaws 3 and Jaws 4.
1: And you did.
0: I think actually Michael Caine paid for Jaws 4. Do yourself a favour. Coming up, I've just found some fully sick history that you'll enjoy.
1: I hope so.
0: It involves a cesspit and a bunch of knights falling into it.
1: Well, I think you've just told us the story.
0: Well, he wants bricks of detail, I'm

0: Hello there, it's Jonesy Demander driving you home. I like history. I like checking out history on my Instagram. History Cool Kids, do you follow that?
1: I think I do.
0: History Cool Kids always comes up with some gold, and I've seen this bit here, and I would like to translate it perhaps into the radio realm, but without ripping
1: calling
0: it.
1: Calling it, nicking it?
0: Is it nicking it? Is it? Because it is history. It's happened. Okay. It's happened.
1: No one owns history.
0: And if I come up with a snappy intro for it, am I right?
2: Yeah, what about like Jonesy's horrible history?
0: Well, there was already horrible histories.
2: Oh, yeah.
1: Jonesy's rank history?
2: Actually, I've got an idea. I've got some music here.
0: Yeah?
2: Let's see if I can do this.
0: Come on.
3: Jonesy's fully sick history.
1: Wow. I'm happy with that.
0: Wow. Where did Ryan go?
1: Yeah.
0: Jonesy's fully sick history. I love
1: it. Can we finally get to it? Is it worth it?
0: Yes, okay. Well, I know. It seems to be all tip and no iceberg at the moment.
1: Is there an iceberg?
0: Which is my radio career. No, please gather round, friends, and I will tell you the tale of the Erfurt latrine disaster.
1: Wow.
0: On July 26, 1184, in Erfurt, Germany, a gathering called by King Henry VI to mediate a dispute between Archbishop Conrad of Mainz and Landgrave Louis III of Thuringia.
1: Trips off the tongue,
0: yep,
1: isn't
0: the
1: it?
0: The meeting was held in the upper story hall of the Petersburg hall there and pulled quite
1: a
0: crowd.
1: I'm there.
0: As the crowded assembly debated the conflict and they were eating food, you know, suckling pig and all those sort of things, the floor gave way, sending all the dignitary and the knights into the cesspit below. I don't know.
1: That's a flimsy floor.
0: If you know much about plumbing in 1184.
1: Not good.
0: It wasn't good, especially in Germany.
1: They were upstairs.
0: And they eat a lot of meat products.
1: They were upstairs.
0: So they've gone through the floor into the cesspit. 60 people died.
1: Oh, no, yuck.
0: 60, some from the fall.
1: The sea was cruel that day.
0: But most lost their lives.
1: Don't. I know. Can imagine.
0: Yeah, when they hit the cesspit. King Henry, good news, the sixth survived as he was in the alcove. Just on the side there. So I've got a little handout for you.
1: It's a tapestry.
0: That's for you, right?
1: Someone's made a tapestry of the event.
0: Before, not after. Oh. There would have been a lot of browns.
1: There's enough brown cotton.
0: Got some more brown cotton. So you complain about your life now, but really, the Erfurt latrine disaster would have been extraordinarily bad.
1: We need Gordon Lightfoot to write a song about it, like the wreck of the Edmund Fitzgerald.
0: Have you got an outro for that, Ryan?
2: Yeah, that is.
3: Jonesy's fully sick history.
0: How does he keep doing
1: so
0: it?
1: So much better than the intro.
0: Thank you, Ryan. You can take the rest of the day off.
1: Coming up next, I've got the tin hats ready. It is happening. I've got a couple of tin hat theories that I've come across this week.
0: Good eye.
1: One involving Kylie Minogue, but if you'd like to share yours,
0: join us.
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0: Hello there, it's Jonesy and Amanda driving you home. Could I just say this? We can't have that soup. You've just said, usually around this time, bit of show scaffolding, we have a cup of soup.
1: We do. And I bought some Australian-made...
0: Yeah, show, did you just pull the soups out that you've bought?
1: I've got them online. They're less chemically. They're supposed to be protein and all good things.
0: Yeah, but it says like it's a meal replacement.
1: Well, meaning that it's meatier. Not meatier, but fuller.
0: Yeah, but
1: we could just go halves.
0: No, there's a whole process that goes
1: with
0: that.
1: No, you just make it like you make a cup of soup, put boiling water into
0: it. Oil kettle.
1: Yes.
0: Add 300 mils.
1: Yeah.
0: 1 1/4 cups of hot water to your bowl. Cool for a minute.
1: Oh, you can't
0: empty
1: wait a minute.
0: Empty soup packet contents into a bowl.
1: Oh, you can just make, if we're going
0: stir
1: half,
0: with a whisk. You got to get a whisk.
1: No, you don't. It says or a
0: sip
1: spoon.
0: And enjoy. We can't sip and
1: we
0: enjoy.
1: We can't sip and enjoy a cup of soup.
0: It's not a cup of soup. It's a meal. This is like when you were getting the lady bars.
1: What if we just go halves? You ate all the lady bars and gave you lady parts. Why don't we go halves in it? So it's a half a meal. It's
0: a
1: snack.
0: They're not going to go out and I'm going to set up a
1: just have to, Brendan, you just boil a kettle and pour the hot water over it and stir it. All right. Why don't we go into our cup of soup? And you always complain it tastes like vomit afterwards. You always do. Well, let's do it. Now put your hat on. We're going to Tin Hat Tuesday.
0: Of course. Sorry about that. Now, Tuesday,
1: I've got
0: snuck
1: a couple to
0: us.
1: Be getting on with. I'll start with this one. Have you ever had a matcha? If you don't like that, you're never going to like matcha.
0: What's matcha?
1: Matcha is like a Japanese green drink. I've had matcha in a Japanese hotel and it was delicious. Next day, I ordered it in a cafe and it was the most disgusting thing. I realised that the first one had been heavily sugared.
0: Oh, so is matcha a tea or is it a miso?
1: No, it's a tea. Or it's like a tea.
0: Mm-hmm.
1: It's like a green, I think it's made with a green bean paste. I
0: tell you what. Me so hungry now. We've been talking about soup.
1: Matcha, man. Let's just get
0: I know
1: on
0: you don't
1: with
0: like
1: it.
0: When I do you. I'm doing your material and the pun stuff.
1: Anyway, how about this? It's a conspiracy about matcha.
0: Yep.
1: Matcha is a conspiracy by Big Japan to get us used to drinking disgusting swamp water when AI data centers take all our drinking water. Because that's what people don't realize. These big AI data centers are going to take all the water and we'll all end up having to drink matcha.
0: Well, what about. Okay, what about the sea?
1: It's sea.
0: The sea?
1: It's got sea water in it.
0: Yeah, but you can use sea water to cool stuff. It still has the same cooling properties.
1: You can
0: run it through a fairy, various things.
1: Why don't you tell...
0: Or you can desalinate it.
1: Well, why don't you tell Mr. AI?
0: Okay.
1: Sorry. Please do. People would love that solution. I'm sure they haven't thought of it. All right, how about this one? This one involves Kylie Minogue.
2: Ultimately, Kylie Minogue's career must be understood to be the result of a witch's curse. Kylie Minogue's career, hugely successful in Australia, nowhere else. Hugely successful with gay men, with no one else. And ultimately, is always like running second as a diva, except to her own sister, who will never be better than her. How do you get such a specifically laid out pop music career only through a witch's curse that says, you know, only in Australia?
1: So, tell that to John Farnham. Some people are only successful in Australia and that's okay.
0: Is he doing that in a hall?
1: He's a stand-up person talking about conspiracy theories.
0: Right, yeah.
1: So he's in a hall.
0: So Kylie has she sold her soul to the
1: devil?
0: No,
1: she hasn't. Someone else has cursed her.
0: But she's got an international
1: Beyonce,
0: career.
1: Beyonce, here's what I say.
0: Hasn't she got an international career?
1: Yes, she does. Did you not listen to what he said? He said
0: not
1: her
0: really.
1: Biggest career is in Australia and amongst gay men.
0: Yep.
1: She isn't the world's diva. In a way she should be if she wasn't cursed.
0: Oh, that's why I'm suffering. Someone's cursed me.
1: Oh, I think you've done that yourself. Oh, this is exhausting.
0: What, is that
1: we need a cup of soup. Would you like, before big soup get
0: Hang
1: onto
0: on.
1: Us, if you'd like to bring in a miso soup, I'd be happy to have some. But that's right, I bring in all the
0: you
1: food.
0: You don't like it I when remember. I do the pun
1: no,
0: here.
1: I just bring in all
0: you
1: the food
0: like
1: for you.
0: It. You don't like it.
1: What I also have another one that says, are chickens really vegetables? But I'm saving that for when you call up. Give us your conspiracy theories.
0: Tin Hat Tuesday is in session.
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0: Hello there, it's Jonesy Demander driving you home. It's Tuesday. On any other Tuesday, it'll be just a normal day. But no, not today, because today is a Tin Hat Tuesday.
1: Do you believe in that the world is flat? I don't know, eh?
0: Tin Hat Tuesday.
2: I've got one to kick us off.
0: I've already done one
2: about matcha.
0: Yep.
2: From big Japan. Not Big Japan. What did they call themselves? Yes, it is. A conspiracy by Big Japan to get us used to drinking disgusting water, swamp water, so that when AI data centres take all our drinking water, we're used to it.
0: Do you think the coconut water are in cahoots with Big Japan?
2: Foot-soaked people? I don't know. But how about this one? This is titled, Are Chickens Actually Vegetables?
3: Chickens are, in fact, vegetables. The meat industry has claimed the chicken as one of their own for a long time, but biologically, the chicken is, in fact, a vegetable, not a bird. The evidence for this, John, is that chickens share more than 80% of the DNA of a carrot. Also, chickens basically can't fly like aubergines. And you can put chicken in a salad, which to me makes it a vegetable.
0: Fair enough.
2: Don't quiz us on any of that information.
0: You can join us at jonesydemander.com.au. This tin hat is actually, it affects me. I don't like it.
2: We have a conspiracy theory who's just called through. And the conspiracy is about Rob, who often calls us with his theory.
0: This is from Ryan. Ryan writes, hey, guys, regarding Tin Hat Tuesday, when Rob calls up, can you please ask if his name is The Bot? I have my own conspiracy theory.
2: Well, let's listen to Rob's conspiracy first.
0: Sorry,
2: Rob calls us every week with a variety of conspiracies. Mm-hmm.
4: We solved the JFK assassination. His name is William Robert Greer, the driver of JFK's limo, with his left hand over his right shoulder using the rear vision mirror to aim.
0: Yeah, and?
4: Dolly the sheep wasn't the first animal or being ever cloned.
2: Ryan, who was or what was?
4: Humans. Yeah. They've been cloning humans.
0: And the OG?
4: Michael Collins was known as Frank Morris. Mm. Armstrong was known as Clarence Anglin. And Buzz Aldrin was John Anglin.
2: And why did they change their names, Rob?
4: Because they are the Alcatraz escapees.
0: Of course, which we're all familiar with. Ryan has joined us from Townsville. Hello, Ryan.
5: How's it going, guys?
0: Good. We are intrigued by this. So you're saying that Rob is not indeed Rob, but the bot.
5: That's correct, yeah. Just his voice. It's, and that would make sense too, going under an alias.
2: Is he a person who has these conspiracy theories, but he's using a different name? Is that what you're saying?
5: Definitely. Yeah, definitely.
2: Okay. But that's okay. He still believes these conspiracy theories, but Rob's not his name. I accept that he's not giving us his real
0: Ryan's
2: name.
0: Ryan's saying Rob is not a real person.
5: That's my conspiracy fact.
0: Okay, conspiracy fact.
2: How does he phone up and talk to us?
5: Well, he calls up under an alias.
0: Yeah, he does too.
2: So, but you're saying he's not a person.
5: He's definitely a person. Just under a different name.
2: But that's all right.
0: That's all right.
2: You know, your name, Ryan, your name might be Sharon for all we care, as long as we've got a lovely story. But Rob is really a person with conspiracy theories, but isn't giving us his real name.
0: You know what's interesting here? Rob hasn't called through. I have.
2: Do you think Ryan is Rob?
0: Ryan, are you Rob?
5: Sorry?
0: Ryan, are you Rob?
5: I'm not Rob, no. I reckon you guys should put it to him.
0: Okay.
5: Then maybe just ask him if he's the bot.
0: Is he the bot? Then Ryan, we'll pass it on.
2: And so, Ryan, do you know the real Rob?
5: I don't know the real Rob, but I know the bot.
0: Okay. Does anyone know the real Rob? Ryan, thank you.
2: Well, I'm more confused than ever. So he's saying Rob is real. The name's different, but the conspiracy theory is still a person who believes all of that. It's just using a different name. Is that right?
0: I don't know.
2: That's not as big a conspiracy as I imagined.
0: No, but maybe Josh has something for us. Josh, what have you got for us Tin Hat Tuesday-wise?
6: So all of the big viruses that have come out in the last decade, we had COVID and the swine flu, bird flu, now we've got whatever this next one is called. They're actually created in a laboratory by them, and them is the big toilet paper in
2: big sorbent and enormous Labrador puppies in there and a little duck that's massive.
0: That makes perfect sense to me. And look who's come on the line. Rob is with us.
2: Mr. Bot.
0: Rob.
7: Hello.
0: Hello. Actually, Rob, we've got an intro for you. Now have a listen.
7: To do what? To go where? To do what? To go where?
2: Oh. Rob, let's get down to it. You may be using a different name. Is that true?
7: No.
0: Rob, are you Ryan of Townsville?
7: I don't know no Ryan from Townsville.
2: Are you Mr. Bot?
7: Mr. Bot.
2: He didn't say no.
0: Didn't say no, Rob.
2: Rob, are you an actual believer in these conspiracy theories? Are you a person?
7: Yes, of course I'm a person. I'm not a person because the definition of a person is an actor with a mask. I'm a living human being.
0: It's true. And we've grown very fond of you, Rob.
2: So what is there any conspiracy around you at all?
7: No. What kind of conspiracy could be around me? I'm just an average person that does all my research.
2: So what's Ryan talking about?
7: I don't know. I've never known a Ryan in my whole life.
2: Even when you're at the clubs as Mr. Bot?
0: Mm-hmm.
7: What clubs? I don't go to clubs. I'm 58 years old. I'm too old for that crap.
0: Well, hang on. I'm 58. I go to clubs.
2: No, you don't.
0: I'm big into club. Rob, we should go to clubbing. Rob.
7: I've got a conspiracy for you.
0: Is it a short one?
7: Yeah, it's a short one.
2: Okay, go.
7: CERN Hadron Collider.
0: Yep.
7: They reckon that recently they opened up a porthole.
2: Yep. More information required, Rob, between where and where?
7: Well, they haven't disclosed that information, but they reckon that interdimensional beings are coming through.
2: Okay. Are you one of those? Is that what this is about?
7: Yeah.
0: Okay.
7: You know, we've got one of our own here in Melbourne.
2: Our own what?
0: A porthole?
7: Particle collider.
0: Oh, yes. Oh. No, I think I did know that.
7: Over in Blackburn.
0: Yep.
7: Right, it's called a synchrotron. I wonder if the people in Clayton get headaches and nausea.
0: Because of the collider. Yeah. I just heard you say a portal. I thought you said a porto. I can really go with a burger right now. Rob, thank you.
2: You know,
0: that's all we have time for.
2: My hurt head.
0: I don't think. Can we just Google, Ryan, we'll go to do other things because I really feel lightheaded from this alfoil on our heads. I don't think it's good for our health, okay? Not the fact that we sit in a giant broadcast studio with a million electronic devices around us. I just don't feel this is good for me.
2: All right.
0: For my mental health.
2: Okay. Your head does look like garlic bread now you mention it.
0: Could go with some Oporto right now.
2: Having said that, when we return, I have some information that scientists have been looking at.
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13: Let's be frank. Australia's immigration system is broken. The numbers are too high and the standards are too low. Albo has brought in a record 1.4 million people in 3.5 years, putting pressure on housing and essential services. Australians can see the country they love changing for the worse. That's why the Coalition has announced a migration policy with Australian values at its heart, putting Australian values first, stopping system abuse, and showing a red light to radicals.
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0: Hello there. It's Jonesy and Amanda driving you home.
1: I've got a science story for you.
0: I like science stories.
1: Do you remember Otzi the Iceman? He's a mummy from 3,500 years ago. He's discovered in the Otzel Alps on the Austrian-Italian border. He was discovered in 1991. Do you remember him?
0: Was that the big Viking with the big poo?
1: That's a different one. I mean, imagine that. You just do your last big number two.
0: And last.
1: Thousands of years later, people are analysing it to see what you've eaten.
2: Oh, good on you. Fat shame me.
0: What we do in life echoes in eternity.
1: It does indeed. Should have flushed it. But this mummy was discovered in the 1990s. Mm. And they've found on it. This is what scientists do. Actually, I'll tell you where this story came from, because I know you subscribe to Microbiome Monthly.
0: Yeah.
1: Just for the pinup.
0: I just like the centerfold.
1: Show us your Petri dishes. So this is just a study that's been published by a team in Italy. They've discovered some yeast

0: on the preserved body, and they've used it to make sourdough.
1: Yeah.
0: You're just taking that information in your stride.
1: Well, you know. It's Tin Hat Tuesday. I've just heard all the crazy, and now.
0: But this is real. This is science.
1: Yeah, I know. But
0: you need to know this, though, if you're thinking of doing it. The cold-loving yeast was almost certainly not part of his living gut. They didn't take it out of his bacteria inside his body.
1: Yeah.
0: Researchers believe that this yeast has colonized his body after he died. So that's better.
1: Right.
0: But they cultured the yeast in a custom-built low-temperature fridge, and then they attempted to make bread. Initially, it didn't work, he has said, but after 3 months, we had a very, very good sourdough. If you're making beer next. So if you have some sourdough starter that you started in COVID and you thought, wow, that's been going a long time, you've got over 5,000 years to go.
1: Good on you, Mum.
0: Good on you, Mummy. Tip-top's the one.
1: Very good. Coming up, Instagram is here. We came so close on Friday. So, so close. We gave away $1,000 last week, but almost got to the big $2,000.
0: But it didn't happen at the very last minute. Also, we're talking about pizza crust. It's not made with the remains of a mummy.

from Peter Gabriel to Phil Collins. Favorite music and local information all in one place.

0: All this long weekend, I just thought about Instagram on Friday. What about Rob of Tassie? Rob of Tassie, he's a nurse. He's unemployed at the moment. He won the $1,000 in Instagram, got there. Then he put it all on the line, double or nothing, for the bonus question.
1: 6 seconds to answer this question.
0: Here we go.
1: What number is the latest iPhone released by Apple?
2: I think it's the 18, I think.
1: Oh, bugger! It's the 17.
2: 17.
1: Oh,
2: 17.
0: Mark, and I call him Rob.
1: Which is more of an ignominy, you think?
0: Mark, we want to look after you. We're going to try and get you some employment or help you out.
1: But we couldn't, give you the $2,000 because that's how it goes. It is double or nothing. There's no consolation prize.
0: She's a cruel, cruel mistress.
1: Isn't she just?
0: The old Instagram. But that is coming up if you would like to play, jonesydemanda.com.au.
1: But next we're going to put pizza crust to the whip pole.
0: Okay.

0: Hi there, it's Jonesy Demander driving you home this Tuesday afternoon.
1: I do a lot of little mini crosswords on my phone. There's a mini from the New York Times and a midi from the New York Times. I know you think of a midi as a beer, but no. One of the clues was this. Part of pizza that roughly 20% of people don't eat, according to YouGov polling.
0: Crust.
1: Crust. I got it right. But I was surprised by that.
0: You have got it wrong before. You said precious metal, starting with G, finishes with D.
1: And there were four letters. Couldn't do it.
0: Is it gold?
1: Yeah, I know. I'm better at them than I used to be. But what I thought was interesting, so they said 20% of people don't eat this crust. According to YouGov polling, I thought, well, who's YouGov? Mm-hmm. YouGov is an international internet-based market research and data analytic firm based in the UK that they operate in Europe, North America, Middle East, Asia Pacific. And they said that 80% said that they ate the crust. Actually, it was 79%.
0: Mm-hmm.
1: 19% no, and 2% said they weren't sure if they ate the crust of the pizza.
0: I eat the box.
1: So that's interesting, isn't it? Yeah. Do you eat the crust of a pizza?
0: It depends what the catering situation is.
1: Tell me what you mean.
0: If someone's over-catered, there's a lot of pizza there, I won't eat the crust because you know there's plenty to go around. But if someone's under-catered and bought two large pizzas for a large group, you know, there's not enough pizza to go around. You're only going to get at best two slices. So then I would eat the crust.
1: Right. If you're going to get four slices, you'll eat up to the crust and abandon the crust.
0: If someone goes nuts, like I've got a Maltese mate, he always orders too much pizza. So I just take a bite out of each one, pretty much.
1: And then other people get served some.
0: That's true. Well, you get one of those Domino's deals where you get 50 pizzas for $2. And
1: but what about some of those restaurants you go to where they do like, you know, homemade pizza, but the filling, the toppings, stop about 4 centimetres short of the edge and it's all crust. I might as well stay at home and eat some stale bread.
0: Yeah.
1: I'm just not going to chomp that.
0: How does the pizza franchise crust go?
1: Well, you have to ask them. Maybe they're only doing the crusts, like the top of the muffin.
0: This
1: just
0: could be a thing.
1: Just the crust. I'm intrigued by this, though.
0: Do you eat the crust?
1: I think I do, but if it is one of those pizzas where the filling doesn't go to the end, I'm not just going to eat the dry bread.
0: Ryan?
2: Yes, I'm a crust lover.
1: Are you? Do you start at the crust and go the other way?
2: Look, I experiment with my pizza on occasion, but I enjoy the crust.
0: Are you freebasing
1: I enjoy
0: pepperoni
1: the crust.
0: Again?
1: Okay, Professor.
0: What about those stuffed crusts? How good are they with the cheese and stuff?
1: Why don't you just inject yourself?
0: That's just a heart attack right
1: heart
0: there.
1: Disease.
0: You know what this sounds like?
1: A whip pole?
0: Yep. An immediate snapshot of what the community thinks on any given subject today. Pizza crust, to eat or not to
1: We'd
0: eat.
1: We'd like to know your thoughts.
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0: Hello there, it's Jonesy Demander driving you home. A snapshot of what the community thinks about any given subject is not the pub test, because that's the snapshot of what the community thinks down at the Jonesy Demander Arms.
1: But when we're not at the pub, we still like to ask questions.
0: The whip poll is an instant litmus test of what's going on in this
1: and other
0: city.
1: Similes.
0: Yes.
1: So here we are. Today we're talking about pizza crust, because I read as part of a crossword clue, part of pizza that roughly 20% of people don't eat. This was a worldwide data research that was done on this. 79% said they eat the crust, 19% no, and 2% said not sure.
0: This is the definitive poll. Karen is in Narre Warren.
1: Karen, crust or no crust?
2: Crust, but dipped in soft drink.
1: Oh, God.
0: Karen.
1: What?
0: What sort of soft drink?
2: Anything like lemonade, lemon lime and bitters.
1: Is that just to soften it up? To soften it?
2: Oh, no, just so there's a bit of a savoury taste and a sweet taste.
0: Okay.
1: Wow. Thank you, Karen.
0: There could be four TikTok.
1: TikTok.
0: Evan has joined us in Kingsgrove.
1: Crust or no crust, Evan?
3: I'm crusty. I'm old and crusty.
0: Yep.
1: So all right.
3: I'm a yes.
1: Thank you.
0: I do like a crust, but if it has been over-catered, I go to the other stuff as well.
1: So crust is only there if you think you need it for hunger.
0: If you've seen someone's under-catered and you go, okay, there's not enough to go around here, then you've got to make do. You know, I'm not eating the cheese out of the box, but
1: I have.
0: Kate is in East Hills.
1: Hello, Kate. Are you yes or no to the pizza crust?
4: It depends on the pizza, actually. If it's a thin and crispy, I'm with you, Amanda. Ditch that stale bread. But if it's a pan pizza, by all means, you've got to eat the crust.
1: See, I'm the other way.
4: And Jonesy, also, your stuffed crust is just not on. It's like the coriander of the pizza world.
1: Oh, there you go.
0: I like coriander.
1: See, I like a thin crust, a big, thick, doughy crust I'm not interested in.
0: What about that one the Pizza Hut had?
1: How
0: they had
1: is it
0: a crust.
1: That we all get along?
0: They had a crust with
1: a sausage in it.
0: No, with cheeseburgers. Did they have one with a sausage? Hello.
1: What do you mean with cheeseburgers?
0: There was like cheeseburgers right around the rim of the... Do you remember that, Ryan?
5: I think I remember, the cheeseburger crust.
1: Oh, come on. What's wrong with people?
0: The cheeseburger crust. Where were you when that happened?
1: At home, pretending not to see it.
0: Simon is on the Mornington Peninsula.
1: Simon, pizza crust, yes or no?
6: Oh, you got to have the crust. That's my favourite part of the pizza.
1: All right, same as Ryan. Okay, thank you, Simon.
0: Simon backs it straight in.
1: Michael, how about you? Yes or no to the pizza crust?
7: 95% of the time, it's a no. I'm with you, Amanda. If it's got no flavour, it's got no moisture, it's like eating concrete.
1: Yeah, I agree.
0: Michael, can I just ask you this one question? If the crust was indeed a cheeseburger, would you eat it?
7: Ooh, tempting. Sometimes if it gets nice and soft and tasty, I will sort of nibble a bit further out, get towards the crust.
1: Otherwise, you're staying close to the centre.
7: Let's just say, if you make it if it's got something really tasty to take the piece there, then, you might drag me into it.
1: This is like Yorkshire pudding, a plain Yorkshire pudding. Yep. Why would anyone eat that?
0: I love Yorkshire pudding.
1: But you have to coat it with stuff to stop it being
0: awful. Well, in the old days,
1: because
0: they didn't have enough meat to go.
1: Yeah, so why do we eat it now? It may as well all be pizza crust. A Yorkshire pudding is just pizza crust.
0: Has anyone made a pizza crust out of Yorkshire pudding? That is a thing.
1: That is a double negative for me. Anyway, thank you, everybody. Coming up next, Instagram.
0: Yes. Would you like to play that? We came so close on Friday. Maybe you can do it.
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0: 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It's time to play.
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3: 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Jonesy and Amanda's.
0: Here it is, 10 questions, 60 seconds on the clock. You can pass if you don't know an answer. We'll come back to that question if time permits. If you get all the questions right, you win $1,000. You know, Mark in Tassie, he's my hero. Last week, he got the $1,000.
4: And then he decided very quickly he was going to risk it all to play for $2,000 with one bonus question. 6 seconds to answer this question,
0: Mark. Here we go.
4: What number is the latest iPhone released by Apple?
5: I think it's the 18, I think.
4: Oh, bugger. It's the 17.
5: 17.
4: Oh,
0: you know,
5: 17.
0: I didn't even have to break out the tempting pants.
4: He just went straight in there. Yep, he was happy to have a crack at it. Well, let's see how we go today.
0: Samantha's in Chelsea Heights.
4: Hello, Samantha.
6: Hello. Hi. How are you both?
4: Very well.
0: Thanks, Samantha.
4: Let's get to it. 10 questions, 60 seconds. If you're not sure, say pass. We might have time to come back, okay?
6: Okay.
4: Good luck, Samantha.
0: You know, we'll warm Samantha up with some small chat about the weekend
4: or anything like that. Would you like that, Samantha?
6: Oh, look, I really am just keen on winning a grand.
4: I tend to agree. Let's just get into it. Pull this Band-Aid off and let's see what we can do. Question number one. How long is a 50-metre pool?
6: 50 metres.
4: Question two. How many days of the week end in day?
6: 7.
4: Question six. Campos is a brand that sells what?
6: Pass.
4: Question four, what's the fourth letter of the alphabet?
6: B.
4: Question five, a crocklet is a baby what?
6: Crocodile.
4: Question six, what is Prince Harry's wife's name?
6: Meghan.
4: Question seven, lilies, tulips, carnations are types of what?
6: Flowers.
4: Question eight, how many strings does a violin have?
6: Six. Five.
4: Oh, it's four.
6: Oh my God.
4: Oh, wow. And Campos is coffee.
0: You know that.
6: Coffee.
4: Well, obviously she didn't, Brendan. That's okay.
6: No, I don't drink coffee. It's my fault.
4: Oh, Samantha.
0: It's your fault, Samantha. It's your...
4: Obviously you don't play the violin
0: capital and you don't drink coffee.
6: Samantha, I know, I'm a weirdo.
0: You're a weirdo. No, Samantha, you're great. You had a red hot go.
4: Thank you, Samantha.
6: Thank you so much for having me.
0: If you would like to play, jonesyandamanda.com.au. We'll do it again at the same time tomorrow.
4: Coming up next, rumours over the weekend about Nick Cannon. He's an American TV host, most famous as Mariah Carey's ex-husband.
0: That's right.
4: Let's talk about those rumours.
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0: Better music and more of it. Five.

0: Jonesy and Amanda driving you home. Didn't Pink just kill it at the Tonys? She
1: amazing.
0: Came out there.
1: And she spun. She did the whole spinning yep. thing. And then she just did these incredible routines.
0: Yep. There was no get dune Pink. It was very
1: stay
0: good.
1: Up and do your show.
0: Stay up and do your show. That could be something you could do.
1: Sure.
0: You, it would kill you to get on a high wire instead of doing what you're doing.
1: I'll tell you what I'm doing.
0: What are you doing?
1: I'm going to talk about Nick Cannon.
0: Uh-huh.
1: I'm talking about a story I saw on the weekend. This is the headline. Nick Cannon welcomes 22nd baby. That's why I'm bad at a telethon.
0: 22 kids.
1: This is the Instagram post I saw from a gossip site. The post captioned breaking. Television host Nick Cannon has officially welcomed his 22nd biological child this week, with three additional pregnancies reportedly still pending across four time zones. He has said, "I'm working my way to child 69. It's a number, it's a goal, it's a lifestyle. God told me to be fruitful and multiply, and I take in that instruction very literally." He said, as at press time, this is what the article says, Cannon has reportedly purchased a 47-bedroom compound, hired a full-time logistics manager to coordinate birthday parties.
0: A lot of diarising.
1: And applied to a federal agent to be reclassified as a small village.
0: Oh.
1: The problem with this is it's not true. And I'm so disappointed.
0: Curse you.
1: Because the reality is he's only got 12 children six different women.
0: Yeah, yeah, because I remember him talking about his 12 kids. But for how many people, how many different...
1: Well, let's go through what's happened. He has 12 children. It's funny that in comparison you go, it's only 12 to six different women. He doesn't live with any of the mothers, though he is apparently a diligent father, probably forking out the money. The mothers of his children are, the first one was Mariah Carey.
0: Yep.
1: They welcomed twins Moroccan and Munro.
0: Moroccan Munro.
1: Yeah. Then his next relationship was with Brittany Bell and their children, three children, Golden Sagan. Yeah. That's one. Child number two is Powerful Queen. And so child number three is Rise Messiah.
0: So there's Gold Sagan.
1: Gold Sagan, Powerful Queen, and Rise Messiah. It's making Moroccan and Munro look really basic. The third partner was Abby De La Rosa.
0: Yep.
1: You'll enjoy the twins. Oh, there's three. Twins were Zion, Mixolydian.
0: Yep.
1: That's what I take for my dodgy hip. And Zillion Air. Oh, there's two, Zillionheir.
0: Good. Nice.
1: And their third child together is Beautiful Zeppelin.
0: Oh.
1: Then there's Alyssa Scott. She had a child who passed away sadly at birth. That baby's name was Zen. But the next baby he had with her was called Halo Marie.
0: Halo? Halo Marie, you get inside his
1: there's
0: house.
1: There's two more.
0: Mm-hmm.
1: His next partner, you can see how young they're getting because the mother's name is Bree Tiesi.
0: Yeah, right.
1: And she had a child called Legendary Love.
0: Good.
1: Legendary Love.
0: LL.
1: And then Lanisha, L-A, capital N-I-S-H-A, and Lanisha Cole had a baby called Onyx Ice Cole. Cans of Coke. Ice Cole, cans of Coke.
0: So Onyx Ice Cole.
1: Onyx Ice Cole. So that's the story that's normal.
0: It's no Walton Mountain.
1: No, that's, so don't go reading the fake stuff. That's the real stuff.
0: Good night, Messiah. And where's Nick in all of this? What does Nick say?
2: So then I looked up, you know, 12 kids later, and I'm like, wow, I could have did things very differently.
1: Yeah. Like called them Sharon and Carol.
3: Righto, you two. That's enough.
1: Well, tomorrow we will be back with TikTok Tucker.
0: Oh, yes.
1: Make sure you arrive hungry.
0: I forgot about that. Instagram makes its return. Also, the Fast Five. If you'd like to be a part of any of this folly, jonesyandamanda.com.au.
1: And if you'd like to hear today's show, you can do that as well on jonesyandamanda.com.au.
0: Good day to you.
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4: Good morning, I'm Chris Guscott. MedStar and emergency services have responded to an incident in Murray Bridge yesterday afternoon. Police were alerted just after 3 p.m. that a person had allegedly been struck by a train close to the intersection of East Terrace and Bridge Street. The train involved was stopped halfway across the bridge, drawing the attention of locals. No further details have been provided as to the condition of the person involved. The upcoming council elections could be delayed by 6 months if the acting lead of the state's Electoral Commission has her way. Leah McClay has officially asked Special Minister for State Kaya Ma to move the elections to the middle of next year as the Electoral Commission continues to review its failings at the previous state and SA Voice elections. Current Commission head Mick Sherry is on leave and has been since April. The delaying of council elections would affect four local governments, with Yankalilla's Light Ward down a councillor at the moment due to Tim Moffat's resignation, while three mayors in Simone Bailey, Caroline Phillips and Ron Valentine would be required to remain in their roles longer after they stated they wouldn't recontest their upcoming elections. Two Murraylands drivers are in hot water after they were caught by police on Monday. A 61-year-old man from Maipalonga has lost his licence for 12 months after he was breath tested on Francis Street in Murray Bridge around 10 a.m. He allegedly produced a blood alcohol reading of 0.163, more than three times the legal limit. 26-year-old woman from Meningie was also stopped around 6 p.m. in which checks revealed she had an unregistered vehicle and was breaching her provisional license conditions. She also returned a positive test for cannabis when submitted to a drug test. Both drivers will appear in court at a later date. And we're being encouraged to shout a coffee, post a thank you message or check in with local emergency workers today. Sanka First Responder Day highlights the contribution made by frontline workers and volunteers across the country, including the 3,000 or so based in the Hills, Fleurieu and Murraylands regions. Jody McLota from Fordham, Australia says there's morning teas and activities across the region.
5: We've also got over 600 schools participating this year, which is really exciting. Some are hosting morning teas and inviting first responders to join them. Others are having the students dress up as their favourite first responder heroes.
4: And that's the latest in your local news.
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6: Morning, I'm Britta Aylin. Anti-immigration riots on the streets of Belfast have turned violent, with protesters setting fire to a bus and other vehicles. A significant police presence is being felt across the city. The demonstrations held in response to a knife attack on Monday that saw a man in his 40s hospitalised with injuries to his back, eyes and face. A 30-year-old Sudanese man has been charged with attempted murder. The US president has vowed to respond to an Iranian attack on an American helicopter. But Donald Trump says it won't derail peace talks, claiming a deal could still be reached in a couple of days.
7: We have a good chance of doing it. We should be able to do it in 1 hour, if you want to know the truth. I don't think there are any sticking points. We're very close to having a very, very good, strong, powerful deal.
6: And an Italian astronaut has been chosen to pilot NASA's Artemis 3 mission next year. Luca Parmitano and Americans Andre Douglas, Frank Rubio and Randy Bresnik will make up the four-man crew, taking a trip to the lower Earth orbit to test lunar landing modules.
1: 5MU Sport.
6: In sport, Australia's fallen 86 runs short against Bangladesh, with Lightning bringing an early end to their opening one day in Dhaka. The Aussies were 9 for 191 in the 42nd over, chasing 285 for victory. Captain Josh Inglis telling Fox Sports they were their own worst enemy.
8: Probably a disappointing total on our part. Obviously, we probably dropped four or five catches and 284. If it was somewhere around 230, 240, thought it was very chaseable. But yeah, disappointing day all around.
6: And tennis legend Serena Williams has scored a comeback doubles win at the Queen's Club in London.
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10: Partly cloudy today. Showers expected throughout the morning, easing this afternoon. A top of 19 degrees in Murray Bridge today, 18 in Strathalbyn, 17 the top in Adelaide and Victor Harbour, 16 today in Mount Barker and 11 in Mount Lofty. Then we've got a foggy start tomorrow to a partly cloudy day. Chance of a shower tomorrow evening with similar temperatures.
0: From Bow Hill to Birdwood, it's the dynamic duo dedicated to delighting you in the morning. On 5MU, it's Adam and Jenny.
10: It's just the chick. Adam's off today. He's all right, looking after the family. Jenny here with you at 6 minutes past six. Lovely to have your company. Have a bit of a switcheroo. It is a Wednesday morning. Chris Guscott is with us. We're going to find out more about what day it is. It's a segment I'm thoroughly enjoying these days. That's coming up in a moment. You know, those silly national days they dictate that we should be celebrating. One that I think is a truly honourable one is Thank a First Responder Day. Big thanks to all the incredible first responders out there, whether you're a volunteer or getting paid for it, risking your lives, risking your comfort to help our communities. Where would we be without you? Hey, some winners are going to join us on the show today. Macclesfield RSL President Dennis will join us later in the program. He's received an Order of Australia this week from the King. The Murraylands Business Award winner Carl Doki is going to join us after 6:30. He's had a couple of wins, new baby. He's been very busy. I'll let you know the song for the 10K cash tracks. Your chance to get on the standby list for $10,000. I'll let you know about that shortly. I'll get you up to speed on what you may have missed in overnight headlines, a bit about this day in history. Secret sound, $130. And Chris is going to join us in just a moment. And, of course, some great music. And you're welcome to reach out if you've got anything to say on the program today. 0417 063 963 is the text line. Always love to hear from you. It's Duran Duran now. Hungry like the wolf.

0: about 11 past 6 on your Wednesday morning. It's Duran Duran. Jackson's 4x4 helps you get your vehicle set up right for touring, towing, work or weekends. Trusted advice and professional fitment in Murray Bridge. Shout out to the guys and gals there today supporting our program. And shout out to Chris Guscott getting up early for us today.
1: Good morning, everybody. Lovely to have your company this early on. And of course, you as well, Jenny.
0: You doing all right?
1: Oh, am I ever. It's a joy to see you this early.
0: Something funny about Chris is, regardless of how he's feeling, he'll say he's absolutely fantastic.
1: Those greetings are arbitrary. No one really cares. So you can just say whatever you want, by the way.
0: I care, Chris.
1: Oh, thank you, Jenny. We can take this offline
0: but
1: if you want.
0: Yeah, yeah. You know, if there's mental health issues, we'll talk later.
1: Yeah. I think people would know, seriously. But anyway.
2: What day is it? Could you please tell me?
0: This is fast becoming one of my favourite segments.
1: It's a good one.
0: It's all the days that we are supposedly meant to celebrate. I mean, you don't have to.
1: There's a lot of days, weeks and months, if you know what I mean. Most of them aren't good.
0: National Herbs and Spices Day.
1: Oh.
0: Add some zest and aroma to your dishes and enhance your culinary creations with a variety of herbs and spices to awaken your taste buds.
1: You've got the perfect voice to take the mickey out of that. I love it.
0: Your herbs and spices sort of a dude.
1: I don't know how to not be.
0: Yeah, that would be crazy, wouldn't it?
1: Yeah, just to not add anything to your dishes. Like, where's the joy in your life?
0: Do you, are you a KFC guy?
1: I am, unfortunately. I shouldn't be.
0: It lures you in.
1: Yeah, it's one of those things where I go physical versus mental health.
0: Yeah.
1: You got to find that balance.
0: I got to be careful with it because they soak their chicken in buttermilk.
1: Oh, right.
0: Can give me stomach aches, but it's still like, oh, it's still tempting.
1: Yeah, I definitely got poisoned once by a KFC.
0: Oh, no.
1: A couple of years ago.
0: Oh, gosh.
1: Yeah. Did it stop me going back? Nope.
0: There you go. It's always the most popular place at the airport.
1: That's true, actually. That's a good point. Yeah, that Macca's.
0: Okay. Love Your Burial Ground Week.
1: What?
0: Yeah. Learn about the history of your local burial grounds and join others in exploring what these somber plots of land can tell us about the past and its inhabitants. Okay.
1: Oh.
0: I've got a friend who actually, she likes just going randomly to cemeteries, so, even if she doesn't know anyone in them.
1: So what's the appeal?
0: Just the spookiness of them.
1: Oh, okay, right. So a little bit more of the Halloween sort of
0: not like a
1: supernatural vibe.
0: Yeah, not a historian, just being curious.
1: Right. I mean, they are very peaceful places, but to go to one, it'd be in particular where you know nobody.
0: Yeah.
1: That's a strange one.
0: Yeah, she's an odd cat.
1: Mm.
0: She did bring some goon with her as well one time. When
1: Jesus.
0: Actually, I hung out with some friends on Sunday.
1: Yes.
0: And we did like an advanced care directive party.
1: Yeah, that's right. You told me about this before you left for the weekend. How did that go?
0: Well, the host said, oh, actually, you don't have to do it. And I was like, no, you need to tell us to do it.
1: You have to enforce it if you are going to bring up a theme.
0: She printed off a bunch of forms.
1: Right.
0: And we're all a bit like, oh, I don't know. And I said, just start somewhere, just start writing some dot points.
1: Sure.
0: And one of the things was, I mean, it's up to my family, really, because it could be quite expensive. But I love the idea of a natural burial where, you actually properly break down in the earth. It, it's cyclical.
1: This is quite the trend at the moment.
0: Yeah.
1: And there are a variety of very unique ways to go about it.
0: Okay.
1: To be able to do that. I mean, I know that there are ones over in England where they stand you up.
0: They
1: next to a whole bunch of people.
0: Uh-huh.
1: So it actually saves space. You just go down.
0: It feels wrong somehow.
1: Yeah, it does, doesn't it? It's not ideal, but it's better if they're not going to escape.

0: If we have a zombie uprising, it's a lot more difficult to go up.
1: I mean, it makes sense. It's not like we're stacking people in an aeroplane standing up or something.
0: No.
1: It's a bit different, isn't it?
0: I mean, truth be told, you wouldn't know the difference.
1: You wouldn't know the difference.
0: If you were to just stack people on top of each other, natural style. I know it sounds like a crude thing to say, but if you were to save space...
1: The cemeteries have issues with the amount of space.
0: Yeah, they're running out of room. Yeah,
1: they run out of room.
0: Yeah,
1: there you go. Thank you for that.
0: I don't think I should be thanked for that, but anyway.
1: National Bed Bug Prevention Day.
0: National. Isn't that every day?
1: Oh God. I don't think it's as bad in Australia, but my goodness, if you travel around the world, you might come across some bed bugs. I had a bed bug infestation in the place I lived in, Montreal, and it gave me insomnia. Like, I was really freaked out, man.
0: As you would,
1: and they do this thing where they'll bite you three times, so you get little kind of triangles all over your skin, and they're tiny.
0: Yeah, so there's no way of seeing them.
1: Yeah, or you can see them, but they're good
0: worse.
1: At hiding. They're good at, I know.
0: Nope. How do you prevent it? Just burn your house?
1: I think you just say, good night. Don't let the bed bugs bite.
0: The power of affirmation. You won't bite me tonight. I'm going to sleep now.
1: And, of course, it is Thank You First Responder Day.
0: Of course, yes. The only proper one out of all of this. Yes.
1: Fortum Australia initiative, and it's a wonderful one. And thank you for including it in the news today. And shout out to all the fabulous people out there who risk their lives. And, you know, as I mentioned, their comfort to go out and do tricky things every day.
0: 100%. Yeah. Mm. And on a serious note, the mental health of first responders need to make sure we're prioritising that, because the things that you do see can be quite confronting. And unfortunately, someone has to do it, and that's the first responders. So
1: if you know a first responder, smooch on the face. No, just
0: ask him first. Say, can I smooch you on the face?
1: Can I give you a hug? No, I think it's more about just gratitude, right?
0: Yeah.
1: Saying thank you for...
0: A coffee probably goes a bit further than a smooch on the face.
1: Depends what you're into. But if you have a story, if a first responder has saved your life, maybe you could share that today on social media. You could send us a text message, 0417063963. Who would you like to thank? Is there someone out there who's done you a solid, so to speak?
0: Solid seems like a bit of an understatement with some of the things first responders do, but yeah, I get what you mean.
1: And we'll answer your questions. Ask us anything. You can send through a message if you like. If you have a question, 0417063963. Overnight headlines coming up in a moment. Thanks, Chris Guscott.
0: Thank you, Jenny Lendman.
1: It's Robbie Williams now, Angels, at 18 minutes past 6 on your Wednesday.

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1: Tensions are escalating in the Middle East after the United States confirmed an Apache helicopter was shot down near the Strait of Hormuz, with the crew rescued and warnings of a potential response. Iran says it prefers diplomacy but signals it's ready to fight. Israeli airstrikes have hit the Lebanese city of Tyre, with reports of casualties further straining an already fragile ceasefire in the region. Ukraine's war is intensifying again, with large-scale drone and missile strikes reported overnight, including attacks deep inside Russia that are bringing conflict closer to major cities. Across the Asia Pacific, and rescuers are continuing operations after a powerful 7.8 magnitude earthquake in the Philippines, with the death toll above 30 and tens of thousands displaced. In Afghanistan, Taliban forces have opened fire on protesters opposing dress code restrictions, leaving multiple people injured and raising fresh human rights concerns. In Europe, the EU is preparing a round of sanctions targeting Russia's economy and military, while defence tensions rise after France and Germany abandoned a joint fighter jet project. And back home, debate is intensifying over one nation's budget agenda, with warnings its defence plan could blow out the budget by up to $400 billion and potentially require conscription.
2: 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It's the Criterion Hotel. Tracy, you brought this place really to turn it into a family home.
3: Yes, winding down. Gary had eye issues and I'd been diagnosed with MS. So it was to wind down a little bit. There is no other hotel in Helidon, so we couldn't shut it down. It was the hub of the town, so it stayed open and we kept working.
2: Which is why we're choosing your pub to give the ultimate reno to.
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0: 105MU. Little ditty from the Stones from 64 to get you to the 6:30 news with Chris Guscott. Before that, though, how can you win $10,000? How can you get on the standby list to be in the running for $10,000? Well, when you hear this song this morning in its entirety, or you can sense we're playing the full song. The weather's turned and all the lines are down. The things we do for love, the things we do for love. Give me a call on 1-800-018-125. It's 10cc. The things we do for love, of course. The things we do for $10,000. Thanks to Dutton's Mount Barker and Murray Sales, gas and welding supplies. So when you hear that one, give me a buzz sometime this morning to be on the standby list for that cash. Hope we've got a bit about this day in history on the way. Your chance to win some money in the secret sound. And, we're also going to check in with Carl Doki from Doki Electrical, an award winner in the Murraylands Business Awards. 5MU.
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6: 5MU Traffic.
7: But roads to take care of there this morning. We've got a rollover as well. Mine Road, Kanmantoo near Cannington Road. Otherwise, roadworks today. Torrens Valley Road, Gumaraka, Adelaide Road, Mount Barker and Freeway at Verdun as well. 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
9: Good morning, I'm Chris Guscott. An upcoming funding gap for childcare worker wages could hike up the price of childcare locally. The federal government's worker retention payment is due to run out in November, with the program funding a 15% pay increase over 3 years, leaving centres to foot the bill if it isn't renewed. Childcare centres across the Hills, Fleurieu and Murraylands all sit under the national average for cost per hour. However, experts remain concerned that regional SA still has too little facilities to serve families. Fleurieu and Kangaroo Island region also had one of the sharpest year-on-year increases in price across the country last year, jumping almost 9%. Police are seeking public assistance after an alleged hit and run at Taylor Bend. Investigators say a white four-wheel drive collided with a fence at a caravan park on the Princes Highway around 1 p.m. on Wednesday, the 27th of May. The driver allegedly left the scene before police arrived and failed to provide details to the property owners. You can contact Crime Stoppers if you have any information or footage that could help with proceedings. Member for Cavill says more planning is needed to keep pace with growth in Mount Barker and the Hills. Matt Schultz has welcomed several budget commitments, including upgrades to the freeway interchange, Mount Barker High School and a new TAFE trades facility. But the Independent MP says pressure on schools, roads and health services means the state government can't afford to slow down future infrastructure planning. And the sighting of a rare feral deer in the Riverland has prompted warnings for the wider Murraylands and Murray Mallee. The Invasive Species Council warns the sambar deer is the largest feral deer species across the country, with SA avoiding large populations up until this point. Senior advocate James Johnson says they pose a massive threat if they're allowed to establish.
6: They are quite a timid breed of deer, but it is unfortunate that somebody probably has come over the border and released it wanting to hunt it or something like that. They do so much damage to our local environment and agriculture, but most importantly, these deer are massive and cause a huge safety risk on our roads if they dart out into traffic and that sort of thing.
9: Sightings of the feral deer species can be reported to the Landscape Board or via the Feral Scan app. And that's the latest in your local news.
5: Graham Edwards Crash Repairs and Pratt Towing. 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
10: Morning, I'm Britt Anglin. Neil Danaher will be honoured today in a state funeral at the MCG, with thousands expected to attend the service. The AFL legend died last month after a 13-year battle with MND. Anti-immigration protesters have gathered on the streets of Belfast, setting bins and a bus on fire following a knife attack on Monday night. A 30-year-old Sudanese national has been charged with attempted murder over the stabbing incident. One Nation's launching a major advertising blitz targeting Labor seats, including the Prime Minister's. The party joining its rivals by asking for donations to fund the campaign. A teenage boy has been charged over a deadly jet ski crash south of Sydney last year, in which one teen died and another was critically injured. The 15-year-old will face the Children's Court next month. And over in Indonesia, a man has been accused of murdering his mother-in-law with a plate of satay chicken. Police allege the 40-year-old dipped the chicken skewers in rat poison, but are yet to lay any formal charges against him.
5: 5MU Sport.
10: In sport, Australia's gone down to Bangladesh by 86 runs, with Lightning bringing an early end to their opening one-day match. The Aussies were 9 for 191 in the 42nd over, chasing 285 for victory. The Matildas have won their second friendly against Mexico, 3-1. And the AFL has inducted six legends into its Hall of Fame overnight. Gary Ablett Jr., John Worsfold, Tim Evans, David Cantilla, Dustin Fletcher and umpire Hayden Kennedy all joining the ranks.
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0: Showers expected this morning, easing this afternoon. Otherwise partly cloudy and 19 the top in Murray Bridge today. 18 degrees in Strathalbyn, 17 in Adelaide and Victor Harbour, 16 in Mount Barker and 11 in Mount Lofty.
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0: 20 minutes to 7 on your Wednesday morning. Good on you if you've been dancing to that at this early hour. Hey, one man had a really good reason for not being at the Murraylands Business Awards Gala dinner the other night to pick up his best tradies prize for the region this year. Carl Doakey, at home with his wife and his new baby. His mum sweetly approached the stage to get the award for him. He joins me on the line now. Hi there, Carl, and congratulations on both fronts.
1: G'day, how you going?
0: Yeah, good.
1: Yeah, thanks. There's a bit going on.
0: You're on paternity leave at the moment?
1: Trying to, but yeah, I can't get myself

0: what it is, I suppose. And, you know, that's what we signed up for, and we do our best every day, day in, day out, I suppose.
1: What was it like to hear the news? Did your mum give you a buzz?
0: Yeah, she sent us through a picture of her with the award, which was, I thought was hilarious. it was great that mum was able to be there to accept that on our behalf. Yeah, that was really good. So,
1: what does it mean to you to have won that one? You were in the running last year and you picked it up this year, Best Tradies. It's pretty wonderful for the whole region.
0: Yeah, I'm pretty stoked. I was actually not expecting it at all. I there's some pretty good trade businesses around the Murraylands, and to be recognised as the best this year is I think pretty cool. And I do appreciate everyone who voted, and yeah, it was great.
1: And you got a pretty solid team behind you too.
0: Yeah, the team's great. Guys on the ground and Marie in the office. Everyone puts in their best day in, day out, and we just do our best to get the jobs done and customers happy, and yeah, it's great.
1: Now, how long have you been running your business, Carl?
0: We started 10 years ago in 2016 when my first child, my daughter, was about 3 months old, so it's been pretty flat out from then. So,
1: sucker for punishment.
0: My timing's not great, but that's okay.
1: Yeah, how is it sort of juggling family life and running a business?
0: Look, it's probably tougher on them than it is me. They do a pretty good job of putting up with me wanting to drop things and look at jobs on the way to do something family-oriented and whatever. So I do appreciate that they have a fair bit of patience with me wanting to do the business thing all the time and being a bit of a workaholic. So, yeah, the juggle was always there, but I think I'm getting better at the balance as time goes on.
1: And has your business grown over that decade?
0: Yeah, definitely. First couple of years, it was me solo, and then had a couple of apprentices there, and then we've grown to a team of 7 guys on the road now, and Marie in the office, and looking at potentially another person in the office too.
1: So, oh, great.
0: Yeah, there's a lot going on, and we just do our best day in, day out, really. That's what we try to do.
1: So it's electrical, solar specialists. What are some of the main jobs that you're doing these days?
0: Yeah, so with the federal battery rebate, we had a bit of a burn the last 18 months. We've been putting in solar and batteries flat out that whole time, and looking to continue that in the future as, hopefully one of the leading, you know, solar and battery installers in the Murraylands, being able to give people not just what we try and sell, but a customised solution for them to suit their needs, I suppose, as well as general electrical sheds and homes and bits and pieces like that. So,
1: yeah, right. So what sort of feedback do you get from people? Do you have sort of an approach or an ethos or something that I think your customers really value?
0: I think they value that we treat each person individually, and they're not just a number, and we value their business, and that they choose us time and time again. You know, I think we've been asking for feedback more recently, and you know, people are saying, you keep sending us feedback requests, we gave you feedback last time, so we must have a fair few repeat customers, I suppose.
1: Oh, great.
0: Which is great. So yeah, building relationships is what I think we're about, is that, you know, we build a relationship with someone and we serve their needs for as long as possible.
1: And how are you making the most of your paternity leave? How's it going at home?
0: Yeah, good. I think being the third child, I've maybe got it right this time. I've tried my best to soak him all in, but he's a month old now, so they grow up pretty quick.
1: We'll enjoy it.
0: And unreal.
1: Congratulations again.
0: Thank you very much.
1: Carl Doakey from Doakey Electrical Award winners for Best Tradies in the Murraylands as voted by the people. Hey, a bit about this day in history on the way, and then your chance to win some cash in the secret sound. It is 14 minutes away from 7.

0: happened today.
1: Today's the 10th of June, and it was on this day in 1770, Captain James Cook and the crew of the HMS Endeavour struck the Great Barrier Reef. That was during their voyage along Australia's east coast. The ship was badly damaged, which forced the crew to throw cannons and heavy supplies overboard. They limped ashore for repairs that took weeks. In France, on this day in 1793, the Louvre Museum opened to the public. It was called the Museum Central des Arts. Once a royal palace, it became a public museum during the French Revolution. It's now one of the world's most visited cultural institutions. On this day, 1956, the equestrian events at the Summer Olympics opened in Stockholm 5 months early. Why? Well, Australia's strict 6-month quarantine laws for foreign horses meant Melbourne couldn't host the equestrian events, so organisers shifted them across the globe to Sweden and held them almost half a year before the rest of the Games. And the very first edition of the Australian Women's Weekly hit newsstands on this day in 1933. Launched by publishing figures Robert and Frank Packer, the magazine quickly became one of Australia's most influential and best-selling publications. And that's today, the 10th of June.

0: Tom Jones. It's not unusual. At 9 minutes to seven on your Wednesday morning. And it's time for this.
1: Guess the sound? Win the cash. Adam and Jenny's secret sound. It's no secret the freshest and best fruit and veg is at Farm Fresh Market.
0: Well done to Farm Fresh Market for winning two awards at the Murraylands Business Awards this year, following success in one of the categories last year. And thanks to Carlo and the team for putting up the cash. It was $1,120 that Michelle from Mount Barker won a couple of weeks ago when she correctly guessed opening an outdoor compost bin. That one had been going since the start of the year. A new one since the 4th of this month. It goes like this. It's $130 if you get it right today and give me a buzz. Why not give it a shot? 1-800-018-125. What is this sound?
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0: All right, let's do it.
1: Guess the sound? Win the cash. Adam and Jenny's secret sound. It's no secret the freshest and best fruit and veg is at Farm Fresh Market.
0: Hello, calling for the secret sound. Who's on the line?
9: It's John.
0: Hey, John. You're in the car off to work?
9: Yes, I am.
0: Great. And you doing all right today?
9: Doing real good, thank you, yeah.
0: You been thinking about this new one since the 4th of June?
9: Yeah, I've only heard it a couple of times, so...
0: Let's play it again, shall we?
9: Yep.
0: What do you reckon?
9: Is it pushing a box across the concrete floor?
0: Oh, it does sound a lot like that. But it's not, John. But thanks for giving it a shot.
9: Cool.
0: You'll have another opportunity in an hour's time.
10: No.

0: It's Queen, of course. Who else would that be? Couple of minutes or a minute away from seven. Chris Guscott's standing by in the local newsroom. He's going to join us to share a pretty silly story. It's the National Enquirer coming up after seven. We'll answer your questions after 7:32. Another shot at that $130 in the secret sound for you. Get you up to speed on your overnight headlines, all that sort of stuff. And just a reminder, keep an ear out for this song for your chance to get on the standby list for $10,000. If you hear 10cc's, the things we do for love, give me a buzz. 1-800-018-125.
1: 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Mary Terrace, Murray Bridge and Mount Barker Road, Totnes.
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8: 5MU Traffic.
9: Wet roads, take care out there this morning. In Kangarillo, smash on Hillyfields Road near Dashwood Gully Road. Kanmantua rollover on Mine Road at Cullington Road. A breakdown on the freeway up track near the Bees Days ramp. Some cows wandering all over Strathalbyn Road at Mylor as well. 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
11: Good morning, I'm Chris Guscott. Four local councils could be directly affected by upcoming changes to the November elections. The Electoral Commission of South Australia has officially lodged a request to delay the council elections by approximately 6 months as the fallout continues from their bungling of the most recent state and SA voice elections. Acting lead Liam McClay says they'd like to have the review findings in place before planning for the next round of council elections so they can prevent similar problems occurring in the future. Three mayors across our regions, including Simone Bailey and Caroline Phillips, have stated previously that they will not recontest and may be required to stay longer, while the District Council of Yankalilla could be a councillor short for longer as well, as they chose not to replace Tim Moffat in the Light Ward. Murraylands Police have nabbed two separate drivers doing the wrong thing on the King's Birthday public holiday. Patrols pulled over a 26-year-old woman from Meningi on Adelaide Road around 6 p.m. after checks had revealed she was breaching her provisional licence conditions and driving an unregistered vehicle. A drug test also returned a positive result for cannabis. Earlier in the day, around 10 a.m, a 61-year-old from Maipalonga was pulled over on Francis Street, where he allegedly produced a blood alcohol reading of 0.163. more than three times the legal limit. He's now lost his licence for 12 months and has had his car impounded. Both drivers will face court at a later date. Details remain scarce around a reported incident with a train passing through Murray Bridge yesterday. Police and emergency services were alerted to an alleged incident just after 3 p.m, with reports suggesting a person had been hit by a train. MedStar was also called to attend the incident. The train was stopped across the bridge for some time whilst the situation unfolded, drawing the interest of locals. No details has been provided in regards to the condition of the person involved. And residents across the region are being encouraged to show support for the 3,000 first responders across the hills, Fleurieu and Murraylands today. It's Thank a First Responder Day, an annual initiative to recognise police, firefighters, AMBOs, SES volunteers and marine rescue crews, along with the families who support them behind the scenes. Fordham Australia CEO and Mick Wheeling says more than 14 million 000 calls were made nationwide last year, placing enormous pressure on frontline workers.
8: The scale and intensity of demand on our first responders is simply not letting up. First responders are stepping into crisis situations shift after shift with cumulative exposure to trauma.
11: And that's the latest in your local news.
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12: Morning, I'm Britt Anglin. The US president claims a peace deal could be made in the next couple of days. Donald Trump insisting negotiations are going well despite an American chopper being shot down over the Strait of Hormuz.
13: We have ongoing negotiations in Iran and with Iran that hasn't stopped. And we could have at least an idea by one or two days from now.
12: There are riots on the streets of Belfast this morning with anti-immigration protesters setting fire to bins, cars and even a bus. It's in response to a horrific knife attack on Monday night that left a man in his 40s in a serious condition with wounds to his eyes, face, neck and back. A 30-year-old Sudanese man's been charged with attempted murder. Rescue efforts have continued over in the Philippines after a 7.8 magnitude earthquake killed at least 37 people on Monday. More than 32,000 locals have been displaced. And we've finally got an opening date for the new Western Sydney Airport, with its first commercial flight to be a Jetstar service to the Gold Coast on October 25th.
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12: In sport, the Matildas have won their second friendly against Mexico 3-1 at Combank. Caitlin Ford celebrating her 150th cap for the Tillies with a goal.
14: Yeah, of course, it's very special. It's an honour to represent my country so many times, and to top it off with a goal is special, but yeah, I'm just happy that we won the game.
12: That's on Paramount Plus there. And in the cricket, Australia's been belted by Bangladesh in a rain-affected one-day opener in Dhaka. Set 285 to win, our boys were 9 for 191 when a downpour finally stopped play.
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20: Showers expected to continue this morning, then it should ease this afternoon. Partly cloudy today in 19 the top in Murray Bridge, 18 in Strathalbyn, 17 in Adelaide and Victor Harbour, 16 the top in Mount Barker and 11 in Mount Lofty today. Tomorrow a foggy start to a partly cloudy day with a chance of a shower in the evening. Similar temperatures to today.
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20: 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I love the positivity of our dude for Adam and Jenny, minus the Adam today. He'll be back tomorrow, looking forward to the reunion. And I do look forward to answering the question about who packed the most stuff to go to the Murraylands Business Awards. All will be revealed in Ask Us Anything. Ask myself and Chris Gus got anything today. 0417 063 963. We'll answer after 7:30. Another chance for you to win $130 in the Secret Sound. And in a moment, the National Enquirer. Next hour, we're going to chat with another award winner. We've had Carl Doki from Doki Electrical, best electrician in the region, as voted by the public, and as voted by, I don't know, who votes for the OAM? The Governor General? The King? Well, Dennis Oldenhove absolutely deserves his OAM this week, the president of the Macclesfield RSL, following last year's Anzac of the Year in South Australia. Pretty cool. He does a lot of great stuff for the community. We'll check in with him in an hour's time. I'll get you up to speed on your overnight headlines in the next half an hour too. And you can always reach out on the text line. Got a joke of the day for the end of the program. Thanks, app. 0417 063 963. 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

0: It's 13 minutes past 7 on your Wednesday morning. 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Chris Guscott with me in the studio. How you doing this morning?
1: Just wonderfully, Jenny. And you as well?
0: Absolutely exceptional.
1: Fantastic to hear.
0: It's time for this.
2: What witty, wicked or wise questions will we answer today? Ask Adam and Jenny anything.
0: Well, without the Adam.
1: Sort of. Yeah.
0: What meal have you had that stayed in your memory?
1: Oh, there's two.
0: Yeah?
1: I can't decide which one is more just incredible in my mind. But
0: right.
1: So the first time my wife and I went over to Europe, which it feels like forever ago now, about 8 or 9 years ago, we went to Madrid and we were walking along La Gran Via, which is one of the main roads there. And we stopped at this fairly innocuous pizza place,
0: okay,
1: or like just sort of a restaurant, but they did mostly pizzas.
0: Yeah.
1: And they did a carbonara pizza. And oh my goodness gracious me, I still dream about it
0: to this day.
1: It was incredible. It will kill you very early. That's probably why it tasted so good.
0: Worth it.
1: But it was absolutely remarkable. And the second one is, and this doesn't even seem like it would be that impressive, but one of the first cruises my wife went on, and we went to one of these little Irish bar sort of setups that they have. Like, they have all sorts of different themed restaurants and bits and pieces. They had chicken tenders, which we just got as an entree, and we ate them every day.
0: Oh, you just loved them
1: so
0: much.
1: We just had to keep eating them. I just felt compelled.
0: Oh,
1: and
0: so
1: we
0: good.
1: Still talk about it to this day, even though that was 6 or 7 years ago now as well.
0: Yeah, right.
1: So I reckon those are the two that have stuck with me.
0: I think having a pizza, just a plain crappy pizza from Pizza Hut after doing the 40-hour famine.
1: Oh, okay.
0: I remember like, yes, oh, this is the best, that when I was a teenager, although they do say you're meant to ease back in.
1: Instead of just scoffing your face. No, I understand that, though.
0: That was really good.
1: That's a good one.
0: Now, stayed in your memory doesn't mean it was good or bad.
1: Oh, yeah, true. That's a good point.
0: So when you mentioned pizza just before, it made me think of, I got very ill. Like, my aunt took me to Paris when I was 17.
1: Right.
0: And they're not known for their pizzas.
1: They are not.
0: We had a garlic cheese pizza. Did I know I was lactose intolerant? Surely I knew I was lactose intolerant.
1: Well,
0: I
1: think we know now. Especially after that.
0: I got very ill for it and it was just so oily. It was so gross.
1: Oh, okay, right. So it didn't even taste good initially.
0: No, it was just awful.
1: Just awful
0: just
1: and
0: awful.
1: It almost killed you.
0: It stayed in my memory.
1: Ooh.
0: But a meal that was really good when I was out and about, I think it's called gambas. Have you heard of that? It's like
1: gambas.
0: A Spanish thing. It's where you get like a sizzling pot of buttery prawns with garlic.
1: Stop it. Oh, stop it.
0: It's so good.
1: It's like a surf and turf sort of setup, but just the prawns.
0: Just the prawns, and you get bread and you dip it in, and it's just great.
1: Ooh.
0: And that was south of Spain, sitting, looking at the beach.
1: I think, and every time we are on the show together, we talk about our cultural experiences, which I think is great. And every time I'm with Adam, we end up just yelling at clouds. But I think we should take on more of a tapas culture. I love the idea.
0: Tap what? Beg your pardon?
1: If you don't know what tapas is, it's just a bunch of smaller dishes that you can get.
0: I know, I was just making a dodgy joke.
1: Yeah, but there might be some people who don't know, genuinely.
0: Okay.
1: But tapas, I think it's a great idea. You just have a bunch of small plates then just little snacky snacks.
0: Yeah, no pressure.
1: Exactly.
0: Just little bits and pieces.
1: Yeah, you don't have to commit to a full main meal.
0: Yes.
1: You can if you want.
0: And my goodness, I've had some amazing food in South Australia. And I think the culinary game has just shot through the roof in the past 15 years.
1: I mean, we have our own Michelin, like we're hosting one of the Michelin guide things now.
0: Yeah. So I've definitely had some great meals around the regions. It's just that there's something so memorable about when you're somewhere different.
1: 100%. Well, I think that might add to it, actually.
0: Yeah.
1: It's a good point. Mm. Would I have enjoyed it the same if it would have been 10 minutes from my house? Well, that's a very philosophical question.
0: Really makes you think. What do you guys reckon? Any recommendations? Best meal you've ever had?
1: Yeah.
0: Maybe it can be recreated. Maybe you put too much pressure on yourself when you do that and it's just never going to be the same.
1: I would never go back to that place, though.
0: Yeah?
1: Because I think if you got there, the expectations would just be far too high.
0: Because your expectations can affect your experience big time.
1: 100%. 100%.
0: 1-800-018-125. Thanks, Chris.
1: Thank you, Jenny.
0: It's 18 minutes past 7 on your Wednesday morning. Aha! Take on me.

0: Bridge Windscreens, 118 Morris Road, Murray Bridge. 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
1: Tensions are escalating in the Middle East after the United States confirmed an Apache helicopter was shot down near the Strait of Hormuz, with the crew rescued and warnings of a potential response. Iran says it prefers diplomacy but signals it's ready to fight. Israeli airstrikes have hit the Lebanese city of Tyre, with reports of casualties further straining an already fragile ceasefire in the region. Ukraine's war is intensifying again, with large-scale drone and missile strikes reported overnight, including attacks deep inside Russia that are bringing conflict closer to major cities. Across the Asia-Pacific, and rescuers are continuing operations after a powerful 7.8 magnitude earthquake in the Philippines, with the death toll above 30 and tens of thousands displaced. In Afghanistan, Taliban forces have opened fire on protesters opposing dress code restrictions, leaving multiple people injured and raising fresh human rights concerns. In Europe, the EU is preparing a round of sanctions targeting Russia's economy and military, while defence tensions rise after France and Germany abandoned a joint fighter jet project. And back home, debate is intensifying over one nation's budget agenda, with warnings its defence plan could blow out the budget by up to $400 billion and potentially require conscription.
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1: Hello.
0: Who's on the line there?
1: Patrice.
0: It's Patrice from Goor Beach. How are you?
1: No, not too bad. I just had a mouthful of bacon, actually, so I'm trying to get rid of that.
0: Get rid of that. Why? Because you heard a particular song?
1: Yes, yes. Other things I did for love. I mean,
0: you... You don't need to go into too much detail, Patrice.
1: No.
0: You keen to get on the standby list for $10,000?
1: I certainly am.
0: Oh, yeah. Now, it's thanks to Dutton's Mount Barker. 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They've got a new store for Chris Collins Court, Murray Bridge, for your gas and welding needs. So we'll let you know. Well, we will let a person know on Monday the 29th of this month if they have won that $10,000. What would you spend it on?
1: Probably my new grandchild.
0: Ah, that's nice.
1: and my other grandchild, of course.
0: Cutie pies?
1: Yeah, little Finn and Max.
0: You like to spoil your family?
1: Yeah, of course. Mitch and Manny get some too, and their partners.
0: Aw, fabulous. All right, you're in the running. Stay on the line. I'll grab your details so we can put you in on the standby list, and we'll give you another opportunity tomorrow with a different song, dear listener.
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10: Good roads, take care out there. Kangarilla smash on Hilly Fields Road near Dashwood Gully Road. Canmantua rollover on Mine Road near Cannington Road. Freeway up track near the Bees Days ramp, a breakdown there. Roadworks continuing today as well on Adelaide Road at Mount Barker. 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
12: Good morning, I'm Chris Guscott. Police are investigating after a driver allegedly left the scene of a crash at Talem Bend. A white ute reportedly collided with a fence at a caravan park on the Princes Highway late last month. Authorities say the driver did not provide their details before leaving the area. Anyone with information is urged to contact Crime Stoppers on 1800 333 000. Experts are warning the strain on local childcare centres could increase, with a key funding gap yet to be addressed by the federal government. The federal government's worker retention payments program will run out in 4 months' time, leaving centres on the hook for a sizeable salary increase promised to workers across the country if the agreement isn't renewed. Centres across the Murraylands Hills and Fleurieu are all below the average hourly rate of $13.45. However, the price is rising fast, with the Fleurieu and Kangaroo Island region in particular seeing a near 9% rise over the 12 months to December. The member for Cavill says while state investment in the new Mount Barker Hospital is welcome, more services will still be needed. Matt Schultz commenting on the budget, saying he'll continue advocating for additional paediatric and mental health support as the region's population grows. The independent MP has also welcomed budget funding to plan a new Mount Barker police station and establish a 24-hour pharmacy in the town. And Murray Mallee landowners are being called to help the local landscape board control deer populations. A recent sighting of a rare sambar deer via a remote camera in the Riverland has further prompted landscape board officials to call for locals to report sightings via the Feral Scan app. The large species of deer spotted can reach up to 1.6 metres tall and weigh 300 kilograms, which poses risks to people, road users and horticultural operations. Invasive Species Council Senior Advocate James Johnson says government need to get out in front of this to handle it quickly.
2: Deer can breed quite quickly, and you actually have to successfully eradicate deer, you need to knock down the population by at least 40% every single year, or else their populations just immediately bounce back and you've put all that effort in for no reason. So it's really important that governments get out ahead of issues before they establish a population and then become more of a problem.
12: And that's the latest in your local news.
7: Graeme Edwards Crash Repairs and Pratt Towing. 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
9: Morning, I'm Fruit Aylin. First to Belfast, where anti-immigration riots have turned violent, with protesters setting fire to a bus and other vehicles. It's in response to a knife attack on Monday that saw a man in his 40s hospitalised with injuries to his back, eyes and face. A 30-year-old Sudanese man has been charged with attempted murder. Neil Danaher will be honoured today in a state funeral at the MCG. Thousands expected to attend the service. The AFL legend died last month after a 13-year battle with MND. The US president has vowed to respond to an Iranian attack on an American helicopter. But Donald Trump says it won't derail peace talks, claiming a deal could still be reached in a couple of days.
13: We have a good chance of doing it. We should be able to do it in 1 hour, if you want to know the truth. I don't think there are any sticking points. We're very close to having a very, very good, strong, powerful deal.
9: And Robert Irwin has been named as the host of the 66th TV Week Logie Awards, to be held at the Star in Sydney in August.
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9: To sport now, and the Matildas have wrapped up their series with Mexico with a 3-1 victory at Combank Stadium. Alana Kennedy, Sam Kerr and Caitlin Ford all finding the back of the net. And Bangladesh has drawn first blood in the one-day series, defeating Australia by 86 runs via the DLS method in Dhaka. The hosts posted 284. Nathan Ellis, the pick of the bowlers, with 3 wickets. But the Aussies slumped to 9 for 191 in reply before Lightning ended play, with Cam Green unbeaten on 52.
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2: There may be showers this morning. They'll ease this afternoon. A partly cloudy one, and 19 the top in Murray Bridge, 18 in Strath, 17 the top in Adelaide and Victor Harbour today, 16 in Mount Barker and 11 in Mount Lofty. Tomorrow there's a chance of a shower in the evening. It's a foggy start to a partly cloudy day with similar temperatures to today.
0: The unfailingly cheerful Adam and Jenny on 5MU.

0: cut is.
1: Yes.
0: And I switched to Rude the segments,
1: Jenny,
0: by accident.
1: You can do whatever you want. It's your show. No one's here to tell you otherwise.
0: That's a very good point. That's a very good point. So we answered the question.
1: We did.
0: About memorable meals.
1: Yes.
0: For Ask Us Anything. But now it's the National Enquirer.
1: You've certainly is.
0: Scraped the bottom of the barrel of news stories, so to speak. And, you know, sometimes these weird stories deserve a bit of news treatment.
1: Don't they ever? Don't they ever, Jenny?
0: What do you got?
1: This particular story, I think, sums up what social media, I think, should be.
0: Okay.
1: But seldom is.
0: Right.
1: Sort of these harmless trends that pop up, everybody jumps onto them, and it's just a bit of a laugh. And some brands have jumped onto this too. So just to take you back to the start of this story. So at the start of the year, a woman online, her name is Libby Cope. Her and her husband like trail running. And they decide, as somewhat of an experiment, they wonder, can we churn butter whilst we run?
0: What?
1: Just as like, I mean, this is social media, right? People
0: That's
1: bring
0: so
1: out
0: silly.
1: All sorts of strange and weird ideas, right? And it's
0: okay.
1: just amazing to find what actually goes viral in the end.
0: Yeah,
1: but,
0: right.
1: But essentially
0: can
1: they
0: churn
1: found
0: butter?
1: So what they did was they put heavy cream and a bit of salt into their hydration vests.
0: No.
1: And went for a run. Went for about an hour. And then at the end of it, they open up the bags and there it is. Beautiful, soft, silky, smooth butter.
0: Okay.
1: Which means that everybody loves the video, thinks it's hilarious. Now a lot of people are doing the same.
0: And is it a real thing or was it?
1: It's 100% a real thing.
0: Yeah, right.
1: So some people, I mean, the results vary,
0: okay.
1: to say the least. But it has become a trend that a lot of people are jumping on, especially if you just like running and you just want to experiment a little bit. A couple of things to note with this, first and foremost, is that health advice dictates if it's over 30 degrees outside, you should not do this at all.
0: Okay.
1: Of course, it's dairy.
0: Might spoil.
1: Exactly.
0: Right.
1: If it's between 20 and 30 degrees, you're only allowed to be out for an hour.
0: Oh, okay.
1: And the recommended time is about 90 degrees if it's underneath 20. Oh, sorry, 90 minutes if it's underneath 20 degrees.
0: So if it's a really cool day.
1: Yeah. You
0: might
1: can
0: be the
1: out
0: best
1: for
0: you.
1: Yeah, exactly.
0: Your butter churning running experience.
1: 100%. So people have had different results for this. So much so that a dairy company over in Canada is jumping onto this. They have created a specific hydration vest that can be used to churn butter. So the company is called Lactatia, which sounds like your worst nightmare.
0: That's inappropriate.
1: But that's exactly what they're called, Lactatia. But they have decided we're creating a custom vest so that if you want to churn butter whilst you run, you can go right ahead.
0: Okay.
1: And that's it. That's the pockets in it.
0: I can't believe it's
1: set up with packs.
0: I can't believe it's butter.
1: Exactly. You won't believe where I got this.
0: Oh. How would you feel about someone serving that to you?
1: What I find interesting is that if they didn't tell you, you probably couldn't tell the difference. Because, of course, I mean, that's just the standard form of butter is that there's a lot of movement and you've just got to move it around a lot and then that's that. And people make butter all the time, maybe with additional foliage in it. But people make butter all the time.
0: It makes
1: you
0: sense.
1: Might not have known the difference.
0: Well, you're generating energy.
1: Exactly.
0: You could utilize it somehow.
1: It's healthy.
0: Mm-hmm.
1: It's not the worst idea I've ever heard. It's not the best either.
0: Not legendary.
1: No, it's but it just sums up 2026 social media trends. I find this amazing. Would you eat it?
0: Well, I'm so lactose intolerant that
1: I
0: avoid butter.
1: Well, if you had lactose-free heavy cream, which I know exists, would you do it?
0: Maybe, but I think I'd just rather get the store-bought one, you know?
1: You wouldn't want to try it to see the difference?
0: Safer practices.
1: Oh, yeah, no, there's a definite chance that you could poison yourself. A lot of people have.
0: Have they?
1: Well, that's why they're pointing out some of these regulations to say, well...
0: Yeah, I wonder how Nicholas Ferrier would feel about this.
1: Yeah, don't go running out in the heat with dairy, you idiot, because you're going to poison yourself. But...
0: That's amazing.
1: There are different parameters. But, yes, it can work.
0: Okay.
1: And, yeah, if you're the type of person who likes scrolling through TikTok or Instagram, you can find tons of these. They're called butter churn runs.
0: I mean, you don't have to.
1: It's a lot of things you don't have to, but hey, if you want to combine two things at once, bit of cooking, bit of running, done.
0: I mean, you could do all sorts of things while you're running, couldn't you? What else could you do? Are there other things you could make?
1: That's a good point, actually.
0: Could you, no, I'm not.

0: watching your mind tick over here. I mean, you could, what needs sort of combining?
1: Emulsifying.
0: Oh, yeah.
1: Like a salad dressing. It would just get messy.
0: Could you imagine what a vinaigrette would look like after you ran with it for half an hour?
1: There you go. Bye. Come back. It's got everything
0: it's all frothy,
1: you need.
0: But that's okay.
1: Oh, dear. Well, look, we welcome your text messages on 0417 063963. I'm not exactly sure what I'm calling for here. But thoughts,
0: run
1: comments.
0: Wild, my friends. Text line's yours.
1: Thanks, Chris.
0: Thank you, Jenny.
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1: 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Ding, ding. To the die.

0: 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Susie Quattro, Devilgate Drive, and it's time for this.
1: Guess the sound? 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
1: 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It's no secret the freshest and best fruit and veg is at Farm Fresh Market.
0: Hello, who's on the line? Oh, got to answer it, Jenny. Hello, who's on the line?
7: Oh, hello, it's Danielle from Victor Harbour.
0: Hello, how are you, Danielle?
7: I'm great, thanks, Miss Lindman. How about you?
0: I'm going pretty well, thank you. Now, this is a pretty new one.
7: Yes.
0: What do you reckon?
7: I thought it was flushing a toilet today.
0: Flushing a toilet.
7: Yeah.
0: You don't want to go into more details? I'm just kidding. It's not that. But it does sound a bit like that, eh?
7: Yeah, thank you.
0: Thank you. Well, I hope you have a fabulous day.
7: Thank you too.
0: $140 tomorrow in the secret sound. It's not dragging a box across concrete or flushing a toilet.

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2: So gold?
1: Yeah, I know. 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
5: 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You're welcome to reach out and send a message this morning on 0417 063 963. Hey, Dennis Oldenhove, president of the Macclesfield RSL, is going to join us after 8. He's been recognised with an Order of Australia medal this week. Very exciting. We've got a mailbag if you've got anything to share. If you want to contribute a joke, 0417 063 963 is the text line. And I'll tell you a bit about this day in history, including the very first edition of the Australian Women's Weekly. And why was it that the equestrian events of the Summer Olympics in 1956 opened 5 months before the rest of the Games? I'll tell you more about that in the next 40 or so minutes.
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12: Webb Roads, take care of there this morning. Mount Barker, a smash on Adelaide Road near Alexandrina Road. Kangaroo, a smash on Hilly Fields Road near Dashwood Gully Road. Clearing another one, the rollover, Mine Road at Kanmantoo. 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
13: Good morning, I'm Chris Guscott. The Electoral Commission of South Australia has made a rare request asking that the upcoming council elections in November be moved to the middle of next year. The request from Acting Commissioner Lead-In Leah McClay follows a tumultuous period for the commission, in which they have overseen numerous bungles with the state and SA voice elections, as well as having their main lead on leave since April. The delay would enable the completion of a review into what went wrong and would give time to enact changes before the next elections. Four local governments would be affected directly by the change, with Yankalilla's Light Ward still down a councillor due to Tim Moffat's resignation earlier this year, while three mayors in Simone Bailey, Caroline Phillips and Ron Valentine might be required to remain in their roles for longer after they stated they wouldn't recontest their upcoming elections. A train moving through Murray Bridge has been brought to a halt yesterday afternoon, drawing the attention of bystanders and motorists. The train was stopped whilst it was crossing over the bridge, reportedly in response to an incident around 3 p.m. near the intersection of East Terrace and Bridge Street. It's alleged that a person had been hit by the train. However, details regarding the situation or the condition of the person remain scarce. MedStar was also called to assist local police and emergency services. The public holiday proved to be a busy day for Murrayland's patrols. A 61-year-old man from Ipalonga has lost his licence for 12 months after he was breath tested on Francis Street in Murray Bridge around 10 a.m. He allegedly produced a blood alcohol reading of 0.163, which is more than three times the legal limit. 26-year-old woman from Meningi was also stopped around 6 p.m. in which checks revealed she had an unregistered vehicle and was breaching her provisional licence conditions. She also allegedly returned a positive result for cannabis when submitted to a drug test. Both drivers will appear in court at a later date. And it's Thank a First Responder Day today, an opportunity to consider the 3,000 or so first responders and emergency service personnel across the hills, Fleurieu and Murraylands. Jody McLota from Fordham, Australia, says it's about recognising the CFS volunteers, SES and Marine Rescue volunteers as well, along with ambulance workers and police officers risking their lives every day.
14: I think the day is just about community just taking the time out to say thank you to a first responder. So whether that's saying thanks in the street, popping into a station to say thank you, posting a thank you video message on social media, or writing a message of gratitude on Fortum's gratitude wall.
13: And that's the latest in your local news.
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15: Morning, I'm Britt Allen. The Federal Infrastructure Minister is warning us not to hold out hope for the fuel excise cuts to be extended beyond the end of June. Catherine King telling the ABC the Commonwealth is still doing everything it can to shield Australians from the conflict in the Middle East.
16: Prime Minister, the Energy Minister, Foreign Affairs Minister, Defence Minister have all been working incredibly hard on those relationships we have overseas to ensure that we've got the fuel supply we need here today.
15: Anti-immigration protesters have gathered on the streets of Belfast, setting bins and a bus on fire following a knife attack on Monday night. A 30-year-old Sudanese national has been charged with attempted murder over the stabbing incident. A teenage boy has been charged over a deadly jet ski crash south of Sydney last year, in which one teen died and another was critically injured. The 15-year-old will face the Children's Court next month. And over in Indonesia, a man has been accused of murdering his mother-in-law with a plate of satay chicken. Police allege the 40-year-old dipped the skewers in rat poison, but are yet to lay any formal charges.
11: 5MU Sport.
15: In sport, Australia suffered a crushing 86-run loss to Bangladesh under the DLS method in their opening ODI. Nathan Ellis bagged three wickets but struggled to contain Bangladesh's 284. Aussie captain Josh Inglis telling Fox his teammate was the spark in a disappointing defeat.
17: Yeah, I thought Nath was excellent again. I thought in all three phases of the game, I thought he stood up really well. He used his change-ups. I thought he manoeuvred his fields well and he had a really good day out.
15: And the Matildas have won their second friendly against Mexico overnight, 3-1.
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5: Showers throughout the morning, easing this afternoon, otherwise partly cloudy and a top of 19 in Murray Bridge, 18 in Strathalbyn today, 17 in Adelaide and Victor Harbour, 16 the top in Mount Barker and 11 in Mount Lofty. Similar temps on your Thursday, maybe a little foggy tomorrow morning, and there is a chance of a shower tomorrow evening.
10: It's the healthy breakfast option for your ears. The unfailingly cheerful Adam and Jenny.
5: Oh, it's lovely to be here. Something a bit different for you on a Wednesday. Jenny here, of course. Chris Guscott in the local newsroom. Shout out to the guys at Jackson's 4x4. With shorter days and more wildlife on the roads, now's the time to consider a bull bar. Speak to the expert team at Jackson's 4x4. Lots of people in our region recognised with Order of Australia medals and other recognitions for the King's Honours list earlier this week. One of them, friend of the show, Dennis Oldenhove. He's the Macclesfield president of the RSL there. And last year won SA's Anzac of the Year, a prestigious award. He's done a lot of wonderful work in the community, helping people with mental health, with those bollards you might have seen around the place, with different support numbers. If you're having a peaceful, quiet moment in a reserve or a park somewhere, you might need to have a chat with someone. That's a wonderful initiative from Dennis. It's going national. We're going to check in with him in a few minutes' time. Later this hour, joke of the day and a bit about this day in history. I'll get you up to speed on your overnight headlines. And you're welcome to share your thoughts, things we've been talking about today. The mailbag at the end of the program, 0417 063 963. That's the text line. It's 9 minutes past eight on a Wednesday. Don't stop believing. A message from Journey on 5MU.

0: Ed's Journey, Don't Stop Believin' at 13 minutes past 8 on your Wednesday morning. Great to be here with you and fabulous to see so many wonderful people being recognised this week in the King's Birthday Honours. Macclesfield veteran and community leader Dennis Oldenhove was one of those, awarded an OAM. He's the president of the local RSL. He's been involved with the club for more than 2 decades. He does some great stuff for the community. Last year he was named SA's Anzac of the Year. He's with us on the line for end of the show. Dennis, congratulations.
1: Thanks, Jenny.
0: Must be a lovely recognition.
1: It was not expected, obviously, as most people don't expect these things. But it's nice to be acknowledged. Somebody's gone to the effort to fill out the form to get you acknowledged. So, yeah, it's good recognition.
0: Yeah, that's great. But, you know, it does mean your name's a bit longer now, so that's a bit tough. Do you have to do anything?
1: No, that's why I was never given a middle name, just to keep it a little bit shorter.
0: How's it been? You've been there, more than 2 decades at the local RSL. What keeps you there? What do you love about the Macclesfield RSL?
1: Oh, I think just the community that it's in. The local town is just full of wonderful community groups, so sports clubs and service clubs, and they have a wonderful feeling of volunteerism in amongst them all, and they all do their own little bit, but then when needed they all get together and support each other as well, and it's just a fantastic community to be part of.
0: And I imagine there's people who've served in all sorts of different campaigns or have represented Australia in one way or another.
1: Yeah, absolutely. We've got veterans from that have served in Afghanistan, Iraq, East Timor, the first Gulf War, quite a variety. We've just recently lost our last World War II veteran, but we've still got a few Vietnam veterans, which is fantastic.
0: Oh, sorry to hear that. I imagine it's quite a useful environment to have people that you can relate to have chats about things that maybe other people don't quite understand.
1: Well, that's the importance of places like an RSL, is veterans inherently have their own language that they communicate with each other, and to have a social outlet where they can sit down, talk the same language with each other, discuss their issues and their problems, as well as reminisce on their stories of mateship and those sorts of things. It's a vital element in the community, especially for veterans.
0: Last time we spoke, your Bollard campaign had gone national, getting extra funding. It's a wonderful initiative where it was quite a simple idea. You set up some bollards in public places, in, you know, bushlands and walking areas, trails and things like that, that has some simple phone lines that could be really useful for people in a time of a crisis, or if they're just having some serious issues, you know, some negative thoughts, spirals, things like that, and it's grown quite a lot, hasn't it, Dennis?
1: It has. We've rolled it out now across a number of council districts, and it stemmed from a small pilot project we ran in the Macclesfield Anzac Gardens, and we saw that it was successful, so we just tried to figure out how can we roll that out to the wider community and just make an effort to put the signage that people recognise in places where they might be in a time of distress, if they've gone to remove themselves from a toxic environment by going for a walk or going to a park or down a walking trail, and if they sit on a bench seat and they see a logo that they recognise, they may just be the visual prompt that they need to reach out and get the help they need, and hopefully change the trajectory that they're on.
0: That's fabulous. That's a really, it's a great idea because it is so simple, right? And it doesn't take too much money to roll it out.
1: No, that's right. And we can keep the cost down. We're fantastically supported by the Macclesfield Men's Shed, who put them together for us. So it's all done by volunteers, which keeps the costs of the project right down. And the small profit that we do make for it, we pump back into the community, and we provide mental health first aid courses for people in the community, particularly for sports clubs and other community groups.
0: Great. Now, are you open to people reaching out to you and joining in for a mental health first aid course?
1: Absolutely. This month we're running a youth mental health first aid course, and we've still got half a dozen spots left on that. So if people are involved with a community group, or if even if they just have a need for someone in their family where they want to learn mental health first aid, they can just reach out to the Macclesfield RSL, and we pay for the spot, and it's worth over $300, and it's a two-day course, and we'll provide it free for as a result of the Bollard project.
0: That's excellent. And that's from Are You OK Day funding, is that right?
1: No, it's from what we make from when we sell the Bollards to a council.
0: Oh, I see.
1: To a district, we just put a minimal amount on top, and then that pays for the training that we can then pump back into the community, and it's a value-adding concept that just the money just goes straight back to benefiting the community in regards to mental health.
0: Great. And any other priorities this year, hopes and dreams for the region and for the RSL?
1: We've got another mural project going into our Anzac Gardens. We've got a fantastic local artist called Kat Dean, who's done a mural for us before, and she's about to create five big murals for the Anzac Gardens, which will be able to promote the history of the military service from the region and the local veterans, and in such a wonderful space as the Anzac Gardens, which is getting thousands of visitors a year now.
0: Oh, great.
1: It's a wonderful space, and so that's our next big project.
0: Oh, that sounds lovely. I should come and check it out, because it is a lovely town, Macclesfield, isn't it? There's something that feels good to be there.
1: It's still got that village feel about it, and that's we're resisting the urban sprawl of other areas. So, it's just a fantastic place to be, and the people here are fantastic, and the community vibe is still extremely strong, which is wonderful.
0: Well, congrats again, Dennis Oldenhove, OAM.
1: Fantastic. Thank you, Jenny.
0: You are with Jenny. It is 20 minutes past 8 on a Wednesday morning. How about this one? Oh, what a classic. It's Creedence Clearwater Revival.

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1: Tensions are escalating in the Middle East after the United States confirmed an Apache helicopter was shot down near the Strait of Hormuz, with the crew rescued and warnings of a potential response. Iran says it prefers diplomacy but signals it's ready to fight. Israeli airstrikes have hit the Lebanese city of Tyre, with reports of casualties further straining an already fragile ceasefire in the region. Ukraine's war is intensifying again, with large-scale drone and missile strikes reported overnight, including attacks deep inside Russia that are bringing conflict closer to major cities. Across the Asia Pacific, and rescuers are continuing operations after a powerful 7.8 magnitude earthquake in the Philippines, with the death toll above 30 and tens of thousands displaced. In Afghanistan, Taliban forces have opened fire on protesters opposing dress code restrictions, leaving multiple people injured and raising fresh human rights concerns. In Europe, the EU is preparing a round of sanctions targeting Russia's economy and military, while defence tensions rise after France and Germany abandoned a joint fighter jet project. And back home, debate is intensifying over one nation's budget agenda, with warnings its defence plan could blow out the budget by up to $400 billion and potentially require conscription.
2: 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And together with our mates at Forex, giving one pub the ultimate makeover. It's the Criterion Hotel Tracy. You brought this place really to turn it into a family home.
3: Yes, winding down. Gary had eye issues and I'd been diagnosed with MS. So it was to wind down a little bit. There is no other hotel in Helidon, so we couldn't shut it down. It was the hub of the town, so it stayed open and we kept working.
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0: 29 minutes past 8 on a Wednesday morning. Chris Guscott standing by in the local newsroom. A bit about this day in history on the way. And we'll wrap this whole thing up, this brekkie show, with a joke of the day in the mailbag. If you've got anything to share, 0417 063 963. That's the text line.
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8: Wet roads, take care around the place this morning. In Mount Barker, a smash on Adelaide Road near Alexandrina Road. Otherwise, you'll find roadworks today on the freeway at Verdun, Goolwa Road, Currency Creek and Anzac Avenue, Swan Reach as well. 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
9: Good morning, I'm Chris Guscott. Childcare centres across KI and the Fleurieu saw one of the sharpest 12-month rises in price across the country. New data from the Department of Education has shown nearly a 9% rise in the 12 months to December, placing it in the top 10 in Australia. Despite the jump, South Coast centres on average remain below the national average, with Murraylands and Hill centres also coming in below the $13.45 an hour mark. Stats coincide with a warning from experts who say sharp rises could be imminent if the federal government's worker retention payment program isn't renewed by November. The member for Cavill says more planning is needed to keep pace with growth in Mount Barker and the Hills. Matt Schultz has welcomed several budget commitments, including upgrades to the freeway interchange, Mount Barker High School and a new TAFE trades facility. But the Independent MP says pressure on schools, roads and health services means the state government can't afford to slow down with their future infrastructure planning. Police are seeking public assistance after an alleged hit-run crash at Talem Bend. Investigators say a white four-wheel drive collided with a fence at a caravan park on the Princess Highway around 1 p.m. on Wednesday, the 27th of May. The driver allegedly left the scene before police arrived and failed to provide details to the property owners. You can contact Crime Stoppers if you have any information or footage that could help with the investigation. And a large feral deer sighting in the Riverland has sparked fears of an incursion, with Murray Mallee landowners in particular urged to keep an eye out. The sambel deer, which is regarded as the largest of the deer species, was spotted in Loxton North, prompting the Murraylands and Riverland Landscape Board to remind locals to use the Feral Scan app to help track regional numbers. Invasive Species Council senior advocate and James Johnson says they are to pose a massive threat if they are allowed to establish.
10: They are quite a timid breed of deer, but it is unfortunate that somebody probably has come over the border and released it wanting to hunt it or something like that. They do so much damage to our local environment and agriculture, but most importantly, these deer are massive and cause a huge safety risk on our roads if they dart out into traffic and that sort of thing.
9: And that's the latest in your local news.
1: Graham Edwards Crash Repairs and Pratt Towing. 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
7: Morning, I'm Britt Allen. An AFL legend will be farewelled today in a state funeral at the MCG. Neil Danaher died last month after a 13-year battle with motor neurone disease. Thousands are expected to attend the ceremony. Petrol prices will jump come July, with the federal government's fuel excise cuts winding up at the end of the month. Infrastructure Minister Catherine King doesn't think they'll be extended at this stage, acknowledging the impacts it'll have on industries that rely on road transport.
11: We'll continue talking to the trucking industry about the impact of that and keep trying to work our way through, trying to minimise the impact that prices are having across the system.
7: Speaking on the ABC there. And there have been riots on the streets of Belfast this morning, with anti-immigration protesters setting fire to bins, cars and even a bus. It's in response to a horrific knife attack on Monday night that left a man in his 40s in a serious condition, with wounds to his eyes, face, neck and back. A 30-year-old Sudanese man has been charged with attempted murder.
1: 5MU Sport.
7: In sport, the Matildas have wrapped up their series with Mexico with a 3-1 victory at Combank Stadium. Alana Kennedy, Sam Kerr and Caitlin Ford all finding the back of the net. And Bangladesh has drawn first blood in the one-day series, defeating Australia by 86 runs via the DLS method in Dhaka. The hosts posted 284, with Nathan Ellis the pick of the bowlers with 3 wickets. But the Aussies slumped to 9 for 191 in reply before Lightning ended play, with Cam Green unbeaten on 52.
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0: Showers expected this morning, easing this afternoon. Otherwise partly cloudy and 19 the top in Murray Bridge today. 18 degrees in Strathalbyn, 17 in Adelaide and Victor Harbour, 16 in Mount Barker and 11 in Mount Lofty.

0: happened today.
1: Today's the 10th of June, and it was on this day in 1770, Captain James Cook and the crew of the HMS Endeavour struck the Great Barrier Reef. That was during their voyage along Australia's east coast. The ship was badly damaged, which forced the crew to throw cannons and heavy supplies overboard. They limped ashore for repairs that took weeks. In France, on this day in 1793, the Louvre Museum opened to the public. It was called the Museum Central des Arts. Once a royal palace, it became a public museum during the French Revolution. It's now one of the world's most visited cultural institutions. On this day, 1956, the equestrian events at the Summer Olympics opened in Stockholm 5 months early. Why? Well, Australia's strict 6-month quarantine laws for foreign horses meant Melbourne couldn't host the equestrian events, so organisers

13 minutes away from 9 on your Wednesday. No doubt, don't speak. What am I meant to do? Sorry, I really can't help it sometimes. Hey, we are going to give you an opportunity tomorrow on the Brekkies Show to win a double pass to see the action-adventure movie Masters of the Universe, the epic tale, Finding the Power Within. It's in cinemas now and it has an all-star cast. I'm a big fan of Idris Elba. He's in it. Alison Brie, she's from Community. She's great. Kristen Wiig, I'm such a fan of hers. And Jay Leto, so many people that you will recognise. Masters of the Universe in cinemas now, and your chance tomorrow morning on the Brekkie Show. We switch it around sometimes. Sometimes it's after 7, sometimes it's after 8 when we play Pick the Flick. We reenact a scene from an iconic film, and if you can guess what we're attempting to act out, you can give us a buzz and win yourself a double pass to the movies. In a moment, Australian

0: 9 minutes away from nine. We're going to wrap this up in a moment with the mailbag. 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

3 minutes away from nine on a Wednesday morning. Australian crawl. Hey, I'll be back after 10 o'clock, a more music morning. You'll be hearing less yapping in the next hour, after the weather, of course. But I look forward to hanging out with you for that time, a bit more chilled time of day, and just enjoy a bit of music passion with you. Thanks to those of you who have written in today. Got a message saying, I'll never forget the help that I got from an off-duty nurse when I had a crash while I was on a holiday in the southeast. She was so supportive and comforting. Oh, that's lovely. That's, of course, because of Thank a First Responder Day. If you have a message to share to say thanks to someone incredible who has helped you out in your life, send it through. Send it through if you like. Live radio 0417 063 963. I might put a post on our Facebook page today too if you want to add some messages there. Now, a couple of jokes of the day. People were fuming. Well, I might be exaggerating, but people were a little upset that there was no joke yesterday, and fair enough too. How outrageous of us. It's become a staple of the program, right? So how about two fit for today? John and Sarah, enjoying the program. All right, dad joke, watch out. What did John Travolta say while he was walking along the beach? Oh, Sandy. I think we might need another one. Ab from Murray Bridge. A man arrives at a costume party with a girl on his back. I'm a turtle, he says. Who's on your back? Asks his mate. That's Michelle. A couple of dad jokes for you there. You can always contribute. If you'd like to improve them. I'm quite a big fan. And Dee, we did get your joke too. We'll put that one in the joke bank. All right, I'll get out of here. Chris Guscott's last news of the morning coming your way in just a moment.

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It's tough when you spill stuff too. For those times when it feels like everything's going wrong, feels like it's just raining on you. Yeah. Well, here's what you can do.

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6: Good morning, I'm Chris Guscott. MedStar and emergency services have responded to an incident in Murray Bridge yesterday afternoon. Police were alerted just after 3 p.m. that a person had allegedly been struck by a train close to the intersection of East Terrace and Bridge Street. The train involved was stopped halfway across the bridge, which drew attention from locals. No further details have been provided as to the condition of the person involved. The upcoming council elections could be delayed by 6 months if the acting lead of the state's Electoral Commission has her way. Leah McLay has officially asked Special Minister for State Nkaya Ma to move the elections to the middle of next year as the Electoral Commission continues to review its failings at the previous state and SA voice elections. Current Commission head Mick Sherry is on leave and has been since April. The delaying of council elections would affect four of our local governments, with Simone Bailey, Caroline Phillips and Ron Valentine as three mayors who have decided not to recontest. They may be required to stay in their roles longer. And Yankalilla's Light Ward still down a councillor due to Tim Moffat's resignation earlier this year. Murraylands police have nabbed two separate drivers doing the wrong thing on the King's Birthday public holiday. Patrols pulled over a 26-year-old woman from Meningie on Adelaide Road around 6 p.m. after checks had revealed she was breaching her provisional licence conditions and driving an unregistered vehicle. A drug test also allegedly returned a positive test for cannabis. Earlier in the day, around 10 a.m, a 61-year-old from Maipalonga was pulled over on Francis Street in Murray Bridge, where he allegedly produced a blood alcohol reading more than three times the legal limit at 0.163. He's now lost his licence for 12 months and had his car impounded. Both drivers will face court at a later date. And today marks Thank a First Responder Day, with Fordham Australia CEO Mick Welling saying emergency services play an important role in responding to a range of incidents, including bushfires in the hills, floods in the River Murray and hazmat cleanups.
7: Well, whilst the public may move on once headlines fade, which is understandable, the impact doesn't stop. With first responders and their families living with a mental and emotional toll that comes with responding to those jobs day in and day out, one in three first responders experience high or very high levels of psychological distress due to trauma on the job.
6: And that's the latest in your local news.
0: Graeme Edwards Crash Repairs and Pratt Towing. 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
8: Morning, I'm Britt Aylin. The Prime Minister has responded to the latest developments in the Middle East, with the US launching retaliatory strikes in response to Iran reportedly shooting down an American helicopter. Anthony Albanese telling the ABC he's worried
9: about the human impact, of course, that comes with war, but also the economic impact that is having a massive effect on the global economy.
8: One Nation is launching a major advertising blitz targeting Labor seats, including the PMs, the party joining its rivals in asking for donations to fund the campaign. A class action has been filed against Elon Musk's XAI and SpaceX over noise pollution from the power plant that fuels their data centres. Mississippi residents saying the sounds and vibrations are omnipresent and inescapable. And Robert Irwin has been named as the host of the 66th TV Week Logie Awards. Television's Night of Nights will take place at the Star in Sydney on the 16th of August.
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8: In sport, Australia has suffered a crushing 86-run loss to Bangladesh under the DLS method in their opening ODI. Nathan Ellis bagged three wickets but struggled to contain Bangladesh's 284. Aussie captain Josh Inglis telling Fox his teammate was the spark in a disappointing defeat.
10: Yeah, I thought Nath was excellent again. I thought in all three phases of the game, I thought he stood up really well. He used his change-ups. I thought he manoeuvred his fields well and he had a really good day out.
8: And the Matildas have won their second friendly against Mexico 3-1.
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12: Partly cloudy today. Showers expected throughout the morning, easing this afternoon. A top of 19 degrees in Murray Bridge today, 18 in Strathalbyn, 17 the top in Adelaide and Victor Harbour, 16 today in Mount Barker and 11 in Mount Lofty. Then we've got a foggy start tomorrow to a partly cloudy day. Chance of a shower tomorrow evening with similar temperatures.
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